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1: During the deadly Camp Mystic floods,
2: rainfall of 20.29 inches. The expected rainfall during this rainstorm is expected to be more than 30 inches.
1: Governor Abbott said there is a growing number of rescues that have saved lives. Louisiana and Oklahoma have sent crews to assist as this weather system moves through.
3: Fox's Grinnell Scott, the Coast Guard has called off the search for three people missing nearly a day after a boat carrying 20 family members and friends as part of a memorial service capsized in the waters of San Francisco Bay near Alcatraz. Rescuers had scoured 950 square nautical miles. One person had been pulled from the water yesterday but later died. 18 others were rescued after the boat took on water and rolled over before sinking. 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
14: We'll be staying breezy for the rest of our evening with sustained wind speeds around 15 miles per hour. Also going to be mostly sunny for the rest of our evening as well, and going to see those conditions carry over with overnight lows in the 50s and 60s. With your KKTV Alert Weather, I'm meteorologist Roy Rusk.
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1: Got that crash Austin Bluffs Parkway eastbound at Highway 83 right there at Academy Boulevard. No other stalls or accidents reported at this time. Some very heavy volume still. We're seeing a little easing in volume in places, but still pretty heavy. I'm Coyote. That's traffic.
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0: Mark Levin here. Our number, 877-381-3811, 877-381-3811. Well, a lot of interesting things going on today. I see the Vice President had a three-hour interview with Joe Rogan, Mr. Producer. Of course, my name always comes up. But that said, there seems to be something very strange going on out there, particularly with the woke Reich. As some in Israel, they just can't stop going to war. This is what I heard. And not only that, these influencers that are being paid, to undermine the MOU and our efforts with Iran. Well, which influencers would those be? How about we hear some names? But let's put that aside for a moment, shall we, America? Let's think this through for 1 minute. Who's bombing Iran today, Mr. Producer? The United States, our country. Who's been bombing them all week? Our country. Since the so-called ceasefire several months ago, who's been bombing them since? We have. The Israelis have been sidelined. So it's rather weird, isn't it, to be talking about the Israelis, or some of them, just want war. Then we get these utopian ideas, these paradisiacal ideas, if you will, that if the Israelis would only work with the Palestinian Authority, that would be Abbas, who's a terrorist, that would be the authority that killed Taylor Force and other Americans and pays pensions to terrorists who kill anybody, including Americans, Israelis, it doesn't matter. If they would only learn to get along with these Palestinian Authority Palestinians, so-called, we'd have peace on earth, don't you know? And other Saudis have gotten involved in it. You know, 9/11 is coming, our 25th anniversary of that slaughter. And they said, look, we're not going to make any deals with Israel unless Netanyahu is out of there and Israel recognizes a Palestinian state. Other than that, and I thought to myself, who the hell do you think you are, inbred? You don't even hold elections. You stuff and come clean on 9/11. Who asked you your stupid opinion anyway? As you spend billions and billions of dollars to influence our country. And that was the other thing I was thinking. How come these so-called influencers and the woke right types and so forth never condemned Qatar, which has spent at least $400 billion buying our industries, buying our indoor sporting teams, buying politicians, and on and on and on. Destroying and rotting the minds of our young people in colleges and universities and now K through 12? Seriously? This Republican primary in 2028 is going to be a big deal. It's going to be a big deal. And we're going to be very involved in this. Very involved. For the future of the country, of course. It's very important that we get this straight. And so there's a great diplomatic campaign by Arab countries, apparently by one or two of the envoys too, but I'm not clear on that, lobbying the president against Netanyahu. That if Netanyahu were out of the way, we'd have this utopia in the Middle East. This whole region could be completely changed. Now, how many more times are we going to hear that crap? I guess they don't understand what jihadists are all about. Just look in New York City. Just look in New York City. Look at Mondami. Look at the people he's brought in. Look at the people he's gotten elected as Democrat nominees. Are these people where you can create a paradisiacal, a utopian environment where all people are welcome? Well, imagine that times 1,000 in the Middle East. I just think people come into that part of the world, Some of them are very wealthy. Some of them have backgrounds absolutely unrelated to what's taking place there. And they have these grandiose ideas on how to change the region and what to do in the Middle East and so forth and so on. And they're wrong. President likes to say that, but for him, Israel would have been destroyed. First of all, he's been a great, great friend of Israel. Militarily, we have done more with Israel than any president in the past, but the idea that Israel would be destroyed is preposterous. I read somewhere that Israel has weapons of mass destruction. Does anybody think Israel would be blown off the face of the earth by the Iranians as opposed to the other way around if it was necessary? Now, this could change, but isn't it interesting that Iran has hit many, many Arab countries since we have bombed them during the past several days, but they haven't fired a single missile at Israel? What's that all about? Now, they may, don't get me wrong, but they've been warned if they do, they're going to be pulverized. And there's not going to be anything that we can do here to stop Israel from doing what it needs to do, nor should we. All this talk about they need Big Brother or they can't defend themselves is simply false. They're an ally, which means we have an alliance, which means we share military and intelligence information and they share it with us. That's the way alliances are supposed to work. But I can assure you, unlike Saudi Arabia and Qatar, that were both involved in 9/11, Israel would never have done that to us. We don't have this massive counterterrorism infrastructure built into our country and into our law, by the way, because of Israel. We have it because of the Islamists in the Middle East, among other places, don't we? The answer is yes. Israel's being asked, you need to pull out of parts of Lebanon, and why don't you let the Syrian leader, who's a new leader, by the way, was the Al-Qaeda leader in Syria for a while, let him go into Lebanon and take care of Hezbollah, because he'll do it much more cleanly. The Christians in Lebanon don't want Syria in Lebanon on top of Hezbollah, number one. Number two, the former Al-Qaeda leader who now runs Syria is aligned with Erdogan. Israel's not going to want Erdogan to have influence in Lebanon on top of Hezbollah in Iran on its border. That would be suicidal. So it's not going to agree to that, whether it's green-lighted or not. It's not going to happen. No F-35s for Turkey, no Syria and Lebanon. In my humble opinion, no, Abbas is a terrorist. The Palestinian Authority is filled with terrorists. I don't see us creating a Disneyland there in Judea and Samaria among the parties. Do you folks? No, I don't. We'll be right back.
1: Mark Levin.
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0: Gold entered 2026 after a historic year. 53 new all-time highs, an average price up 44% year over year, then pushed past $5,500 an ounce in January. Right now it's pulled back, and many in Wall Street analysts are telling clients this is the window before gold pushes back towards new highs. Meanwhile, silver is on track for a sixth year of structural supply deficit, with solar, EVs, electronic, and industrial demand still pulling heavily on the market. And gold's pullback has been fueled by fading Fed rate hopes and massive debt. 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

0: background there, brother. These so-called influencers? Only Tom Massie, maybe one other, voted for the Tom Massie Amendment to cut off all funding, military funding from Israel. Every Republican but him voted against it. I guess these so-called influencers don't have any influence on the GOP. And the polls that have been done of MAGA, Make America Great Again, even show stronger support for the state of Israel. MAGA, the GOP, reject the woke right, reject these podcasters, reject these frauds. And politicians who are out of touch with the core of the Republican Party and MAGA, they may think they're going to go far. They're not going to go far. They're going to have to answer for their alignments and their alliances and their statements. It's just true. We conservatives, we constitutional conservatives, that includes MAGA, that includes the GOP, but well beyond that, millions and millions of you. We are red-blooded Americans. We believe in the Judeo-Christian value and belief system. We believe in the Enlightenment and free will and individual liberty. We believe in our Declaration and our Constitution. We also believe in our allies. Our allies, the Israelis, not Qatar, not Saudi Arabia. We believe in our friends in Ukraine, not Putin, a Stalin wannabe. We believe in our friends in Taiwan, not communist China. We believe in our allies and our alliances. These small countries, relatively small, certainly in comparison to what surrounds them. Ukraine, the underdog. Taiwan, the underdog. Israel, 9 million people, 7 million Jews, surrounded by 300 million, over a quarter billion Arab Muslims. The underdog. And yet they fight back. The Ukrainians fight back. The Taiwanese, they'll fight back too. That's who we are. And we believe in them. Isolationism begets war. Appeasement begets war. Pacifism begets war. Always does. The reason's simple. Our enemies, whether they be Islamists or communists or fascists, they see weakness, they see opportunity. They root for the woke Reich in this country. They root for the isolationists in this country. They root for the Marxists and the Islamists in this country. Hell, they fund them too. That's what they do. They say that America is turning on Israel. You know, it all depends on what poll you look at, Mr. Producer. It all depends. But if you believe in America, if you believe in her principles, if you believe in the Judeo-Christian system, if you believe in our founding, then you believe in Israel. Then you believe in Ukraine. Then you believe in Taiwan. And you understand the enemy. You understand evil. Those people in media, whether they be on cable TV, whether they be on radio, whether they be podcasters who claim to be conservatives, who claim to be people of faith, Judeo-Christian faith, and yet who peddle this garbage about isolationism, and then claim if you don't agree with them, you must be a warmonger. And then claim if you don't agree with them, you must want boots on the ground. Ignoramuses. Absolute ignoramuses. The enemy fears power. 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
12: We talk a lot here about ultra-processed foods and the many ways in which they can negatively impact your health. They've been linked to weight gain, obesity, type 2 diabetes, cardiovascular disease, even cancer. And now a new study out of UCSF found that high ultra-processed food intake was associated with something called intramuscular fat, which is exactly what it sounds like. That's fat inside your muscles, which can cause them to become weaker. Now, in this particular study, the researchers noticed more wear and tear and pain in people's knees because of weakened thigh muscles. Cutting back on ultra-processed foods isn't easy. The CDC estimates at least half the calories in our diet come from ultra-processed foods. But if you're looking to eat cleaner, cutting out sugar-sweetened beverages, that may be the best number one thing you can do to try and get started. I'm Dr. Sanjay Gupta, helping you live a better life.
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6: I'm Bill Hemmer, and these are the most impactful moments in American history. Can you put a price on treason? Robert Hansen could. 1.4 million. When Hansen joined the FBI, he took an oath, swearing to defend the U.S. Constitution against all enemies. Beginning in 1979, Hansen would spend the next 22 years of his career as a Soviet spy. While operating within the FBI's Soviet counterintelligence program, Hansen supplied Moscow with some of America's most sensitive secrets. And on February 18, 2001, the deception was brought to an end. A cold day in Virginia's Foxstone Park, beneath a wooden bridge, Hansen dropped a garbage bag filled with classified materials. And with that, Robert Hansen was caught red-handed. For more, go to foxnewspodcast.com. I'm Bill Hemmer, Fox News.
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4: 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Maybe we should just ask you how to spend it.
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5: The latest round of strikes complete. I'm Lisa LaSera, Fox News. U.S. Central Command says it ended an evening wave of strikes against Iran about an hour ago, saying the strikes hit command centers, air defense sites, and missile and drone capabilities, hitting the northern part of Iran for the first time.
6: U.S. Navy jets now launching strikes around the clock, including during daylight hours. This afternoon, U.S. forces hit Greater Toum Island outside the Strait of Hormuz for the first time. Iran has controlled it since 1971. The UAE has long claimed the island belongs to them. The ramped up sorties along Iran's coastline, an attempt to increase shipping in the Strait of Hormuz and potentially pave the way for U.S. warships to sail through, something that hasn't happened for 2 months.
5: Fox's Lucas Tomlinson in Tel Aviv. President Trump said again today that Iran wants to make a deal. The president, with those comments, well, in Carlisle, Pennsylvania this afternoon, where he urged American defense contractors to step up production, while also unveiling a plan for a $10 billion private sector investment to the state.
7: These investments will create more than 4,000 jobs. Pennsylvania workers will build the ships, submarines, trucks, weapons, and industries that will ensure America remains the strongest and most powerful nation in the history of the world. The president

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4: I'm Bill Hemmer, and these are the most impactful moments in American history. February 22nd, 1980, there was the Soviet Union's hockey team. Professional athletes, widely regarded as unbeatable. On the other side was the American team, just young and scrappy college kids. From 1960 to 1980, the Soviet Union had won all 12 Olympic matchups with the United States. The match itself was starting to look like another victory for the big red machine, the Soviets leading 3-2. But in the final period, Mark Johnson fired off a crucial shot, tying the game at 3. Mike Ruzioni, the team captain, fires a shot. And with that, America beat the Soviets and stunned the world. For more, go to foxnewspodcast.com. I'm Bill Hemmer, Fox News.
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8: We'll be staying breezy for the rest of our evening with sustained wind speeds around 15 miles per hour. Also going to be mostly sunny for the rest of our evening as well, and going to see those conditions carry over with overnight lows in the 50s and 60s. With your KKTV Alert Weather, I'm meteorologist Roy Rusk.
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11: 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Our friend Joel Pollack, who worked at Breitbart, now he's the California Post, the sister publication of the New York Post. He posted, there's literally nobody in Israel who wants war indefinitely. And he's responding to the vice president, who says that there's some people who seem to want war indefinitely. In Israel. He said, most people I know there want the war to end in victory. A minority would be okay with it ending before that point. Nobody wants war for war's sake. Why say this nonsense? It's just unfathomable. And I agree with him. I thought it was a terrible interview with Joe Rogan. Terrible. From my perspective. Really true.

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13: We'll be staying breezy for the rest of our evening with sustained wind speeds around 15 miles per hour. Also going to be mostly sunny for the rest of our evening as well, and going to see those conditions carry over with overnight lows in the 50s and 60s. With your KKTV Alert weather, I'm meteorologist Roy Rusk.
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16: All right, another crazy day that we get to talk about, as if we ever get to run out of things to talk about. Welcome to the show. It is a Wednesday night. Stay right there. John Bolton, former National Security Advisor, is going to join us to talk about his thoughts as the escalation begins again in the Strait of Hormuz and with Iran. And so we'll check in with him. And then in the back half of this hour, Todd Blanche gets grilled in his Senate confirmation hearings. And we'll have a chance to talk to an associate press writer who's been covering it. You know, not a good week for Todd Blanche all the way around. He had that judge criticize him for the 1776 fund, which they were going to hand out to January 6th rioters, as well as that immunity deal for the president of the United States and his family. The judge skewered him for that. And then he had to sit for hours today and take shrapnel from Senate Democrats and a couple of Republicans as he tries to get confirmed to be the top law enforcement official. So we'll get into all that in hour number one. And then in hour number two, listen to this. There's an astronaut, Leroy Chow, who has written a book, and it's actually a great idea for a book. It's called Dinner with an Astronaut. And what he wanted to do was he wanted to give people an opportunity to sit down to dinner with

0: with an astronaut and ask him any question you want. So next hour, we're going to sit down for dinner with astronaut Leo Chow and ask him everything you ever wanted to ask an astronaut, but were afraid to ask. Like, on the list of questions is, how do you go to the bathroom in a spacesuit? So we'll get into all that with him. And then, of course, open phones in hour number three. It's America at Night. Phone calls, text messages, 1-844-42-McGraw, 1-844-262-4729. I'll try and work some of those questions from the text line into the conversation. Stay right there. We're just getting started Thursday night. John Bolton and then associate press writer on the nominee of Todd Blanche. Busy hour, straight ahead.
1: This is America at Night with McGraw-Milhaven.

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14: A Better Life with Dr. Sanjay Gupta.
15: We talk a lot here about ultra-processed foods and the many ways in which they can negatively impact your health. They've been linked to weight gain, obesity, type 2 diabetes, cardiovascular disease, even cancer. And now a new study out of UCSF found that high ultra-processed food intake was associated with something called intramuscular fat, which is exactly what it sounds like. That's fat inside your muscles, which can cause them to become weaker. Now, in this particular study, the researchers noticed more wear and tear and pain in people's knees because of weakened thigh muscles. Cutting back on ultra-processed foods isn't easy. The CDC estimates at least half the calories in our diet come from ultra-processed foods. But if you're looking to eat cleaner, cutting out sugar-sweetened beverages, that may be the best number one thing you can do to try and get started. I'm Dr. Sanjay Gupta, helping you live a better life.
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19: This is America at Night with McGraw-Millhaven.
20: Well, the war is back on and the Strait of Hormuz is closed. What does America do next? There was a Wall Street Journal op-ed piece by John Bolton, who was the former National Security Advisor to President Trump. He's also the author of the book, A Room Where It Happened, A White House Memoir. Ambassador, welcome back to America at Night.
8: Glad to be with you. Thanks for having me.
20: The op-ed piece in the Wall Street Journal, the headline is, Iran is too weak to make peace. That's the argument you make. What do you mean by that?
8: Well, what happened during the 6 weeks of U.S.-Israeli attacks in March and April is that really the top levels of Iran's government, civilian and military, were decimated, obviously starting with the supreme leader. And what you have now is a situation where there really is no effective national government, certainly on foreign policy and defense matters. Civilian leadership is who the U.S. negotiated the memorandum of understanding with, the president, the speaker of the parliament, the foreign minister. The trouble is they don't have any authority over what's left of the Revolutionary Guard, the guardians of the revolution who have control of the Quds force that deals with external affairs, the besieged militia that establishes internal order, and that has the fast boats, the drones, and the anti-ship missiles and mines that are being used to block the Strait of Hormuz. So the civilians make this deal, this MOU, and the Revolutionary Guard says, we don't care about that. We're going to close the strait anyway. That's why Trump has found himself in this position where he tries to open the strait diplomatically, and it was doomed to failure from the start.
20: So it seems, well, you also say that's why they cut a deal. At the same time, we're hearing reports of some type of bounty on President Trump's head, right? That's that same idea. They're just warring factions within Iran.
8: That's right. And they're each doing their own thing. And the death threats against Americans, you know, myself included, have been going on for years. There are terrorist cells all around Europe and the U.S. I think there's general agreement on that. There are terrorist proxies in the Middle East. Hamas, Hezbollah, and others are still out there. And, you know, it's not only a question of blocking the Strait of Hormuz, but the Houthis in Yemen could block the Bab el-Mandeb Strait at the southern end of the Red Sea and cause havoc with commerce over there. And none of this the civilian leaders in Iran have any control over.
20: Ambassador John Bolton, what you're describing is more or less of a sort of bizarre civil war going on within Iran.
8: Well, it's certainly a reflection of how disorganized the government is. And that actually, to me, is further evidence that we may have been closer to achieving actual regime change than perhaps people thought. If we were in a better position to coordinate with the opposition inside Iran, if we had given them weapons and communications and money, you know, maybe we would be even closer to regime change. It's a very difficult, complex situation, complicated for President Trump, also obviously because of our upcoming November elections and his worries about the price of gasoline for American consumers.
20: We need to be careful, though, do we not, as to where we put our thumb on the scale? If we look like we're helping one group over another, would that then ultimately backfire on us in some way, shape, or form?
8: Well, the group that I would propose to help is the people of Iran, who I think 80 to 20 despise this regime and were protesting very vigorously back in January when Trump tweeted to them, keep protesting, take control of your institutions, help is on its way. Unfortunately, the help was never coming, but the conditions inside the country are terrible. The economy is in bad shape. Our attacks really did substantial damage to Iran's military industrial complex and its military forces. The blockade, which is now back in effect to prevent Iran from selling its own oil on the international markets, really devastated the country's finances. And as the blockade comes back into force, it will squeeze them even harder economically. So there's a lot of pressure we can put on them. And I think, again, raise the possibility for the people inside the country to try and pull the regime apart at the top, to get defections from the regular military, not the Revolutionary Guard, but the regular military, so that the people can take control of the government again, instead of being ruled by these authoritarian religious fanatics.
20: How feasible is that, and how much would we have to put in? Are you talking boots on the ground? Are you talking military hardware? Are you talking advisors? How would that look like? What would that look like?
8: Yeah, look, it's a fair question. I don't think Trump's going to put boots on the ground, but I think the overwhelming majority of the population is very anti-regime. And it's there were reports that that we had originally planned to give Kurds, the ethnic group in northwest Iran, weapons for more weapons for themselves and to distribute to other opposition groups in the country. But that President Erdogan of Turkey called Trump and said, don't help the Kurds out. And so that was dropped. I think that was a mistake. We should have planned all this in advance. We shouldn't be having at this point to be saying, well, what should our plan be? We should have had a plan and been following it. But I don't think it's impossible. We can still get to where we need to be. The problem is now we're risking another increase in gasoline prices. I think what we should do while we're blockading Iran is open the rest of the strait up and get oil from the Gulf Arab states out into international markets. I think that would have a substantially negative effect on oil prices, which would benefit us here, too.
20: President Trump has obviously decided to reclose the strait, create the blockade, and continue a bombing campaign. At what point do you get diminishing returns? We've already destroyed the country. We've destroyed many of their military assets. What left is there to bomb, and what is left to inflict pain?
8: Well, there's still a lot of military assets. You know, critics of the attacks were saying, doesn't your failure to overthrow the regime show how resilient it is? And the answer is no. It shows how when you get a bunch of authoritarians who have 47 years to entrench themselves in power, they'll spend money on weapons to keep themselves protected. They won't spend money on the economy. So the Iranian military and Revolutionary Guard have opened a lot of their caves that we had closed and so on. So it gives us the opportunity now to go and finish the job that we had started. And I think probably should have finished. We never should have had the ceasefire. We weren't done. We can do more. And as we degrade the instruments of Iranian state power, the besieged militia internally, the Quds force externally, this tells the people that this ship is going down, and you're going to find a lot of them, even in the government, who say, I'm not going to go down with it. This is how the government fragments at the top.
20: He is a national security advisor, former national security advisor. A couple more minutes with John Bolton. President Trump has been critical of NATO and Europe. Do you think he has a point?
8: Well, I think the Europeans for a long time didn't pay their fair share of the burden, but I also believe that NATO benefits the United States. It's not that we're not defending Europe as an act of international charity. We're doing it because in cold, hard national security terms, it benefits us. And we benefit from a strong NATO. We and the Europeans benefit when they spend what they should on defense. We're in the process of raising our defense expenditures very considerably, and the Europeans need to do it, too.
20: Do you think NATO, in this current situation in the Gulf and in the Strait with Iran, does NATO at some point come to the defense of the United States, and do they sort of get involved with this?
8: Well, they should get involved in it. Trump made a big mistake before the war not talking to the NATO allies about why he was going to use force. He doesn't have to reveal the exact nature of the operation, but he needed to bring them along and brief them politically. He didn't do it. NATO reacted, the European members reacted the wrong way. They said, oh, it's not our war, but it is their war. They buy petroleum on the global market the same way we do. They're affected by the price. They're closer to Iran than we are and more danger from Iran's missiles. And they've had plenty of terrorist attacks carried out by Iranian proxies on European soil. At the Ankara NATO summit last week, the NATO Secretary General said he fully supported the U.S. strikes against Iran. I think the Europeans will come around, as usual, a little bit slowly, but we should have brought them in at the beginning. I think we'd be in more substantial unity now if we had done that.
20: Two interesting things about this latest round of bombings by the United States and the response from Iran. They've used some missiles to some neighboring countries, but they haven't struck at Israel, and Israel hasn't been a part of this current latest bombings and or missiles into Iran. Do you think that is strategic?
8: Well, there are certainly press reports that Israel has participated in some attacks. I think Iran has fewer capabilities than some people think. I do think we did a lot of damage to them back in March and April. And that's why I say we may have stopped just a little bit too soon. So all the damage that we do, the Israelis call it mowing the lawn. We're reducing their ability to hurt us, to hurt the Gulf Arabs and Israel. There's never going to be real peace and security in the Middle East, however, until this regime in Tehran is overthrown. That's just a reality.
20: Where are we on the nuclear dust and the nuclear material? Is that now taken a secondary role in all this? Is it still possible to go out and or to go in and get some of that? What happens now with the nuclear story?
8: Well, I think that remains incomplete. I wouldn't leave anything behind for the current regime to be able to use in the future. And what Trump is looking at now, after we bombed and really did substantial damage to some of the key nuclear sites, the Iranians had begun creating other nuclear sites where they were doing a lot of their work. You'll hear the name Pickaxe Mountain, which is near Natanz, one of the previous sites that we had bombed. I think it's only a matter of time before we go after that and some others where nuclear work had been resumed. This regime is determined to get nuclear weapons. It talks about giving up nuclear weapons. It signed agreements with the Obama administration. They never slowed down. They want nuclear weapons. And until the regime is gone, they'll find ways to try and get there.
20: We keep hearing that the drone program and the speedboats are the ones that are causing so much havoc in the Strait by Iran. Will we ever be able to bomb Iran to the point or decimate Iran to the point where they won't be able to control parts of the Strait of Hormuz?
8: Well, I think we're pretty close to that point. That's what a lot of the recent attacks have been. You know, I think the Trump administration's going to have to answer the question here, why we didn't do this much, much earlier in the war. Anybody who can read a map can see that the Strait of Hormuz is a choke point. Our Navy has had plans to deal with the threat of closing the Strait of Hormuz ever since the Islamic Revolution of 1979. Everybody understood that this was a problem. And so when Trump said he was surprised, I have to say I was surprised that he would say that. We need to know why we weren't prepared for it earlier. But we can overcome that problem. I think we've got the capability to open the Strait of Hormuz. I think we ought to bend every effort to do it.
20: In any scenario, John Bolton, do you see a world where the Shah of Iran's son comes back to Iran and takes any type of leadership role?
8: Well, I'd be very surprised. And I think it's important before we start measuring the drapes for the new government in Iran, we need to get rid of the present government. We shouldn't fragment over what the successor regime will look like or who will be running it. I think everybody's got to keep their eyes on the prize here and worry about overthrowing this regime. Then we'll figure out what the next one looks like.
20: Really interesting. One last question for you, John Bolton. This current situation where President Trump, he's sort of floated the idea of troops on the ground, but again, he keeps bombing. What's the goal here? Would troops on the ground bring down this regime sooner rather than later to work with other groups from the inside? What's the best strategy going forward?
8: Well, I think that would certainly help. But I take Trump at his word, or at least what his word used to be, that he doesn't want boots on the ground. That might not be the way I would do it. But assuming that's what he wants to do, to me, that is what underlines the importance of making sure that the Iranian opposition is ready to play its part. And let's face it, if the people of Iran want freedom, they're going to have to be prepared to take risks to get it. We're not under any circumstances. We weren't going to do it all for them.
20: That is former national security advisor, ambassador to the UN, John Bolton. He has an op-ed piece in the Wall Street Journal the other day. The headline is, Iran is too weak to make peace. It's an interesting comment and an interesting point of view. They just might be too weak and they don't have a functioning government and there's nobody there to cut a deal with. Ambassador John Bolton, you're always welcome here. Thank you for your keen insights. Thanks for checking in as always.
8: Well, thanks again for having me.
20: America at Night, back in a moment.
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1: I'm Lindsay Boach in the KKTV 11 newsroom on 740 KVOR. A new team is now in command of the Aspen Acres Fire, the Northern Rockies Team 6. The fire has held at just over 99,000 acres. It's 36% contained. Fire officials tell us that the blaze is generally moving west. They say they have three places that they're concerned about: the northeast corner of the fire, the forested area north of Bishop Castle, and an area about 2 miles northwest of Rye. All evacuation orders are now lifted for Beulah. That means reentry cards are no longer required. Today, Colorado's Department of Insurance is holding a virtual town hall to address concerns about insurance with the Aspen Acres fire. It's a topic many people that we've spoken with say they're worried about. The state's Department of Insurance says that you should file a claim as soon as possible and document everything. This includes what you want covered. A state law requires at least 65% of your coverage be paid out right away when you claim a total loss. More importantly, officials say to make sure that you know the details of your plan and what's covered. That will be at 5 o'clock tonight. We have more details on our website, kktv.com. In the 11 Newsroom, I'm Lindsay Boach.
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20: wants to be confirmed as Attorney General, the highest law enforcement officer in the land. He ran through the gauntlet today in the Senate. Eric Tucker, Associated Press, joins us to talk about a interesting week for Todd Blanche. Started off by getting skewered in a judge's ruling about the IRS fund and then had to sit down in front of Congress and take the slings and arrows. Eric Tucker from the Associated Press, welcome to America at Night.
2: Great to be here.
20: Let's talk about today. I guess all eyes were on Tom Tillis and John Cornyn, two Republicans that just might hold the fate of Todd Blanche in their hands. How did it sounds like Tom Tillis was much more friendly than John Cornyn.
2: I was just about to say that, I think the good news for Todd Blanche was that Tom Tillis definitely signaled his support. He told him he had done a great job, and he actually focused his most intense and pejorative comments on the Biden administration and their handling of January 6th prosecutions. John Cornyn of Texas was a much different story. He really sought a lot of answers and clarity about the creation of the $1.776 billion anti-weaponization fund and whether it was truly dead. And one of the things that was interesting is he made clear to reporters after the hearing was over that he wasn't really satisfied with Todd Blanche's answers when Blanche said that it was moot and that it was dead. And he said he hasn't made up his mind yet. And, that's really going to determine the fate of the nomination because Blanche cannot afford a single Republican defection.
20: Okay, then that's because, one, Mitch McConnell's not there, but Lindsey Graham. So explain why John Cornyn sort of holds the whole fate of this in his hands.
2: Sure. So given the nature of the polarizing nature of this nomination, I think it's a certainty that Todd Blanche will not get a single Democratic vote. And so now with the death of Lindsey Graham, there are 11 Republicans on the committee. So should one of those Republicans then vote no, then it would be a 10-10 tie and the nomination stalls and can't clear the committee. Obviously, once it clears the committee, he still has to go to the full Senate and there will be a whole other separate discussion. But to get out of the committee, he's going to need every single one of those 11 Republican votes because he won't get a single Democratic vote.
20: Yeah, I thought some of the most interesting and compelling conversations, one was about the fund, because he keeps saying it's over with, but apparently they kept hammering the fact that he hasn't put a fork in it. It's still around, even though he's saying it's done.
2: Yeah, I mean, one of the things that I think you could see even Republicans wanted to press him on is, why won't you commit in writing? And we've also seen this with the federal judge in Virginia who is order the Justice Department to formally say this, in fact, done. And Blanche has indicated that that's not something the department is going to do. What he did suggest to Congress was that if you wanted to sort of figure out how to inscribe it in legislation, that's something I could get behind. But he really was very noncommittal for reasons that are sort of ambiguous, frankly, as to why he would not make that commitment. But you could hear that John Cornyn really wanted that. And so Blanche is basically in a position of saying, take my word for it. When I say it's moot, I mean it's moot.
20: Yeah, really interesting. The other interesting thought, I've maybe been Cory Booker, the senator from New Jersey, when he said, you'll meet with Maxwell, but you won't meet with the Epstein victims. That sort of brought a lot of it home today.
2: Yeah, that was another line of questioning where, he was really on the defensive for both the staggered release of the documents, which obviously had issues with the redactions, and then the fact that he hasn't met with the Epstein victims. And of course, he did go. He flew to see Ghislaine Maxwell in prison and had an interview with her. It's a really unusual move for the, he was then the deputy attorney general to conduct an interview by himself there. Again, really unclear what the purpose of that was. And then, there were victims in the crowd and he has not met with them as well. He said, because they're represented by counsel. And as you noted, Democrats called him on that. I should also note, though, separate from the hearing, there was an interview that J.D. Vance did with Joe Rogan that was made public today, in which J.D. Vance actually acknowledged that the administration had not done well, at least from a communications perspective, on the Epstein files.
20: Yeah, I don't understand. So they're represented by counsel. That doesn't mean he's so is Maxwell. He met with Maxwell. that kind of answer didn't kind of make any sense. I don't know why he's causing more trouble for himself. Just meet with the survivors. What harm is it if he meets with the survivors?
2: Yeah, it's a good question. And I think one of the points he kept sort of falling back on is, you know, look, whether or not you meet with me or not, you know, the FBI and the Justice Department is available to you. So if you have credible information about allegations that we need to investigate, you should bring those to our attention. And that door is always open to you. So that's sort of the line that he was using as a way to minimize the blame on him.
20: Yeah. So where does this go from here? When does the committee vote on this?
2: We're expecting at some point next week we'll have an up or down vote. You know, it, obviously, as you mentioned, Cornyn is sort of where all the attention lies. He did signal that his decision would be, weighing a whole bunch of factors. And so it was unclear to me whether that was a way to say that, yes, he's upset about the answers on the fund, but there are other reasons why he thinks he might ultimately support Blanche.
20: You know, interesting about all of this, the margins are so tight, Eric, from the Associated Press, that if John Cornyn votes for him out of committee and then it goes to the larger body, you've got Susan Collins in a tight race.
2: Yep.
20: You've got Rand Paul, who's sort of a wild card. You got Lisa Murkowski, who's
2: exactly.
20: sort of a wild card. So even if it gets out of committee, this isn't a done deal. And you have to wonder if it gets out of committee, some of these senators are going to be on the hook for a vote one way or the other.
2: You're exactly right. And one of the things that I think makes this really unusual and perhaps not great for Todd Blanche is that he has already been doing the job. He's been doing the job for the last 3 months, and it's actually been a pretty tumultuous tenure where he's faced a lot of criticism for overseeing politically polarizing and politically sensitive investigations and prosecutions, and then obviously with the fund. And so one of the points the Democrats were making is we've already seen what you can do in this job, and we don't like it. And so that sort of is not great for him, where, you know, a lot of nominees start with a clean slate, where at least, you know, senators get to say, well, we haven't seen you in the job yet, so we're going to give you the benefit of the doubt.
20: Also, another wild card, and maybe I'm just looking for a story where there's not a story there, but Lindsey Graham's sister, who's taken his spot, I don't really think we know how conservative she is or how conservative she isn't and how aligned she is with her brother. I mean, couldn't she be a wild card in all this as well?
2: Yeah, we don't really know much about her politics at all. I don't think the expectation is that she's going to break from party lines or do things differently than her brother. Certainly Lindsey Graham was a solid vote in favor of Blanche were he here. I think there's no question about that.
20: Yeah. Now, Eric Tucker from the Associated Press. Also, earlier in the week, Todd Blanche was sort of called out by a judge for this 1776 fund. What did that judge say, and how did that impact today's hearings?
2: Yeah, so it was a really scathing ruling where the judge basically accused Trump and his personal lawyers of engaging in self-dealing. And she said, you know, you basically are bringing this lawsuit with the goal of enriching yourself because you're suing the IRS over your leaked tax returns. And you, as the president, control the IRS. In a lawsuit in the United States is required to actually have adverse parties with adverse interests and what's known as a case or controversy. So she basically said, you're wasting our time and this is a lawsuit that's brought for improper purposes. And then she said that, you know, she was troubled that Blanche, in his capacity as acting attorney general, had signed the settlement, given the fact that he's previously represented Trump as his personal lawyer. And so she forwarded a copy of her ruling to the New York Bar Association where there are pending disciplinary proceedings.
20: There's also sort of floated the idea that somebody forged the secretary's or the forged a judge's signature. Where's the truth in that side of this story?
2: Yeah, that's a great question. The truth is I'm not positive. And I think there's probably more to be learned in the coming days and weeks about that.
20: Yeah, it's a convoluted story. I don't know that it's been proven that somebody forged a judge's signature, but there is something where they bypassed the judge or something. I don't know what's there, but that story needs to be fleshed out more before we start making allegations of forged signatures and things like that. That 1776 fund is so interesting on so many different levels. Again, to reiterate, today he said it's dead, but he wouldn't say it's dead. Is the administration going to appeal that judge's ruling in any way, shape, or form?
2: Yeah, well, I think that the Trump legal team will, and at minimum, he seemed to say that. And, you know, it's what's a very unusual thing about this lawsuit is, you know, the Justice Department is not per se a party to it. But what the judge said, you know, by virtue of you signing the settlement, it indicated that you, in fact, are playing a role as acting attorney general. And so it's a very unusual, it's a really unusual court case. And you know, that's, I think, why the judge really teed off on it.
20: Yeah. And also, if they appeal it, right, if she says the fund is unethical, illegal, whatever, and they appeal it, that doesn't lend them to say the fund is dead if they're appealing the judge's ruling.
2: Correct. And it's worth noting that the judge's ruling had sort of minimal practical impact on either the existence of the fund or a separate tax immunity deal for the president. So she didn't strike down the fund, but she interestingly did bar Trump from contending in official proceedings that the fund was created as part of a legitimate, proper court settlement. She said he can't contend that because that would not be true.
20: Yeah.
2: Which was really interesting.
20: Yeah. Last question for Eric Tucker, Associated Press, joining us. A very busy week for you, and we thank you for spending a couple minutes with us. The last couple minutes of the segment. If everybody watches this through their own partisan eyes and their partisan agenda, which is fine. I mean, we're all biased in some way, shape, or form. But if one could look at this objectively, it was almost comical how the Democrats were complaining about how Todd Blanche and the Trump administration has politicized the Justice Department. At the same time, Republicans complaining that the Biden administration has politicized the Justice Department. It was like they were living in alternate universes, these two parties.
2: Yeah, I mean, I think that's a really important point. And every time that Blanche is accused of having weaponized the Justice Department, he points back to the fact that the previous Justice Department indicted a former president and Republican candidate for president. And so he says, you know, it's impossible to top that. And so there's no question that we now are in a cycle where, you know, the Donald Trump was charged and now the other side is bringing charges as well. I mean, one thing, though, that Blanche has not really reckoned with is the fact that the Biden administration Justice Department, in fact, investigated President Joe Biden and also prosecuted and scored convictions against his son. So I think from Merrick Garland's perspective, he would say that would demonstrate that we really weren't politicized in any way.
20: Yeah, it's just interesting. If I get arrested tonight, I can just claim I'm a victim of a political of a politicized Justice Department, right?
2: Yeah,
20: right. There are no guilty people in Shawshank, right? They're all innocent people. It's just another way to sort of muddy the waters, and all of a sudden, who's being politicized? Who's not being politicized? What's being politicized? Everyone has something to argue. And it just was sort of, kind of scary in that how do you go and arrest an elected official who done some type of malfeasance if they can just automatically argue no matter what they've done, the whole thing has been politicized?
2: Yep. There's no question about that. There's no question about that. Really interesting times.
20: Yeah, and no question about it. Eric Tucker with the Associated Press. Eric, I know it's a busy week for you. Thank you for spending a couple minutes with, and thank you for giving us the facts today.
2: Oh, my pleasure. A lot of fun.
20: You got it. Eric Tucker with us from the Associated Press. America at Night. Back in a moment.
3: 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America at Night with McGraw-Milhaven.
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1: In 1982, after a 10-week war, Argentina surrendered to the British and the Falklands War was over. It was an undeclared war, but a war nonetheless between the United Kingdom and Argentina. It was called the Falklands War, and Argentina tried to reclaim some land that they thought was theirs. Great Britain said, not so fast. They sent in their navy and ships, and again, after 74 days, it ended with Argentina surrendering. Argentina got a little bit of payback today in the World Cup. Argentina beat England 40-some-odd years later, this time in the World Cup. Argentina 2, England 1. So now Argentina is going to take on Spain for the World Cup final. Argentina and Spain. Argentina trying to go for 2 in a row. And I don't know anything about soccer, but I think this, right, Messier has said this is it for him, right? So this is his swan song, so it should get quite a bit of attention. But Argentina beats England 2-1. From the text line, listen to this. From Indiana, John Bolton ain't for Trump and the road. Oh, and he rode the coattails of globalist anti-American politicians. I definitely respect that McGraw's willing to hear opinions from all sides and angles. That said, John Bolton was a willing participant with the groups who fabricated lies to get FISA warrants, deter any detrimental truth from Joe Biden, Hunter Biden, Barack Obama, and so much more. My point simply being that people like Bolton have free speech and a voice, but due to his own actions and his willing participation in many scandalous and deceptive operations, I do not believe anyone should ever give him a platform. I won't give Bolton 1 minute of my time tonight, but I'll be listening to parts of the show. That is from Indiana. Look, I need to, a couple other people wanted me to ask him about his legal problems with the Justice Department and pleading guilty to having some type of top secret documents in his home and whatever else. Look, I never, ever, ever tell or give anybody questions that I would answer. I never have any prerequisite, right? And if I do, I disclose that. I don't really, well, first of all, if you ask John Bolton a question, he's not going to answer it. So why waste the time asking somebody a question he's not going to answer? And quite frankly, what is he going to say? However, I do feel that as a man who was National Security Advisor, U.S. Ambassador to the U.N., and somebody who follows this stuff very closely, who knows many of the players in this, I think he's a valuable voice, whether you agree with him or disagree with him. I think he's a valuable voice and somebody that I'd like to hear from, whether he's a Trump supporter or not. I don't think he goes out of his way to bash Trump. I think he thinks that he's giving you what he really thinks. And so that's why I put him on. Whether you agree or disagree, that's sort of my thought process on it. And no, I didn't ask him, and I have no desire to ask him about his legal troubles. That's, you know, I wish him well, but I was more curious about his thoughts on what's going on. I think he's an important voice as to try to explain to us what's going on. Stay right there. Lots more to get to. Our executive director is Alex Hinton. Our engineer is Richard Good. I'm McGraw.
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8: The latest round of strikes complete. I'm Sue Guzman, Fox News. The U.S. has finished a fifth day of heavy strikes against Iran. The latest from Fox's Trey Yings.
9: President Trump said that the strikes are going to continue and expand against the regime. Well, this morning, U.S. Central Command announced around 6 a.m. Eastern time that they were striking once again during the daytime Iranian territory. The president left open the possibility of a ground operation in the future in a limited capacity and said this about the upcoming targets for U.S. forces.
10: Next week comes the power plants. Next week comes the bridges. We're going to knock out all their power plants. We're going to knock out all their bridges.
9: Earlier this week, U.S. forces reimposed the naval blockade of Iranian ports. So focus does remain on the Strait of Hormuz.
8: CENTCOM says the latest round hitting Iran command centers, air defense strikes, missile and drone capabilities, and other locations to try to degrade Iran's ability to threaten commercial ships transiting the Strait of Hormuz. President Trump posting online tonight that Iran has released an American citizen being held since December 2024. He says she is now safely outside of Iran and in good condition. An attorney for Dina Karari, a U.S.-Iranian citizen, says her client is trapped in Iran on bogus charges of spying. Texas continuing to seek higher ground because of devastating flooding.
11: Governor Abbott said state assets and responders are spread out across South Texas as the threat of rising rivers persists through the rest of the week. To quantify the potential danger, Governor Abbott made a comparison to what fell on the 4th of July last year during the deadly Camp Mystic floods.
12: Rainfall of 20.29 inches. The expected rainfall during this rainstorm is expected to be more than 30 inches.
11: Governor Abbott said there is a growing number of rescues that have saved lives.
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9: We'll be staying breezy for the rest of our evening with sustained wind speeds around 15 miles per hour. Also going to be mostly sunny for the rest of our evening as well, and going to see those conditions carry over with overnight lows in the 50s and 60s. With your KKTV Alert weather, I'm meteorologist Roy Rusk.
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Lots of text messages coming in over the last couple of days. To get to those text messages from Springfield, Oregon, you banning Scott seemed to actually help San Francisco Dave. Typically, I turn off the radio when he comes on. Now Dave has expanded his topics a tiny bit. Wow, how about that? Maybe Dave in San Francisco's softening a little bit. Springfield, Oregon, KUGN in Eugene, Oregon, America at Night, live and marvelous. How about that? Fox News just said a third guy has died in Florida running from the ice when it was pulled over. He ran across the highway in front of a big rig. Yeah, that was sad news that came out last night during the show. Somebody said, why would they run? Well, ICE has been known to shoot first and ask questions later. So if they were chasing a guy, I could see him, the desperate act of trying to run away or afraid of getting shot. Could run into a highway and get hit by a truck. It's a sad reality today, I guess. Clifton Park, New York. God bless you. I've listened to radio since I was a little girl. I've lived in Florida and I never got so tan. Oh, I got so tan they called me Pinky. I knew Rush and he used to let me talk. Pinky in Clifton Heights. Thanks to the people like you, radio is great and is greater than ever before. You are the best out there. Stay with us, kiddo. All right, there you go. Glenn in New Mexico, maybe you should start screening some of these folks that repeatedly call in and that you know are crackpots, such as the last guy. Embarrassing. Maybe a crackpot to you, but to him he makes perfect sense. All right, I was told 9:20, but it's 8:05. How about that? Am I a minute early or am I a minute late? How about that? Should I go on or do you want me to break? Tell me what to do. I'm good. All right. I'll give you one more here. Let's see. Oh, here's one for you from 402 in Nebraska. For Linda, your caller who couldn't find the show live. WW in Omaha takes the show live 8 to 11, 590WW.com. There you go. All right. There you go. That's the call. Those are the text messages. And, of course, you can always text in at any time, 1-844-2-McGraw, 1-844-2-McGraw.

844-262-4729. That, and don't forget about the voicemails. Again, it's great, great for us to sort of get to people who aren't listening during the live portions of the show. Just leave a voicemail, 1-844-2-McGraw. And, of course, open phones in hour number three. Stay right there. We're going to talk to an astronaut. Leroy Chow, astronaut and author of a brand new book, Dinner with an Astronaut, Everything You Ever Want to Know About an Astronaut But Were Afraid to Ask. We'll talk with him next on America at Night.

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1: Would you ever like to have dinner with an astronaut? Yes, you'd ask them 1,000 questions. Well, you're in luck because tonight we're going to do something just like that. The book is called Dinner with an Astronaut, serving space stories, past, present, and future. It's an inspiring biography on space travel and the future of space exploration from a trailblazing Asian-American astronaut, Leroy Chow. Welcome to America at Night. Thanks for joining us.
2: Oh, my pleasure. Thanks for having me.
1: I love this idea of the book, Dinner with an Astronaut, right? Did you write it like, how did you write it so that people would, like we were having dinner and we were just able to ask you any question we wanted?
2: Right. Well, I have to give credit to my co-author, my writer, Vicki Bruce, and, you know, and the book agent. They came up with this idea because I'd always said, you know, I don't want to write just another astronaut autobiography and all that. And they came up with this idea of, well, you know, what if you were having dinner with a group of people? What kind of questions would they ask you? And so that's how it's been kind of framed. And Vicki is a very talented writer, and she was able to mix in some mythology, some history, some, you know, talk about other notable figures and events, and got it all glued together. And yeah, I think it works pretty well.
1: You have logged 229 days in space, 36 hours on spacewalks. You were the commander for the space station, as well as you flew on the International Space Station and the Soyuz and everything else. So a wonderful opportunity to talk to somebody who was there. First, let's start with, you didn't become an astronaut until you were 30. Is that late? Is that early? Or is that normal?
2: That's a little on the early side. And you know, the average age, at least back then, of a new astronaut, it was kind of 33, 34. And so I was a little bit on the early side, but certainly not the youngest. I think the youngest might have been, there were a couple of people, I think they were selected maybe when they were 26 or 27. So, just, you know, happy that it worked out.
1: did you always want to be an astronaut?
2: Pretty much. I mean, I had always loved airplanes and rockets. I built a bunch of models when I was a kid and flew model airplanes and model rockets. And but it really was the Apollo 11 moon landing. I was an 8-year-old kid watching that happen, and I thought, wow, you know, that's what I want to do. I want to be like those guys up there on the moon, you know. And so I didn't get to the moon, but had some great experiences in aboard the space station on space shuttles and all that.
1: Is it all math and science? Did you take math and science classes? How did you train before you became an astronaut to become an astronaut?
2: Yes, so I did study engineering. I studied chemical engineering. I have 3 degrees in chemical engineering. And definitely a lot of math and science classes, engineering classes. I was working as an engineer when, I applied to NASA. And back then, you know, in 1989, when I put my application in, it was all by hand. You know, there was no internet really per se. And we, you know, I had to get my medical records sent over, school transcripts, all that. And I had to fill out a paper application for federal employment. So in the box said position to apply for, I wrote an astronaut and sent it all in.
1: and they came, and you sent it into the big blue yonder, and it came back. Come on in for an interview.
2: Yeah. Pretty much. Yeah. That was around February of 1989. And in the summertime, I got a call from Houston, and the gal that called me said, hey, we're just checking with you with your astronaut application. I said, oh, yeah. And she said, you checked the box that you didn't want us to contact your employer. Is that a mistake? I mean, we'd like to talk to your current employer. I was like, oh, my goodness, I can't believe I made that mistake. Said, yes, of course, you can contact my boss. So that was the first indication that maybe I was kind of in the running. And then I got another call in the fall, you know, inviting me to come out and interview, which was a huge, huge bit of excitement, as you can imagine. And I talk about that phone call in the book because, you know, I'll tell you the story real quickly. And it woke me up because, you know, it was a 2-hour time difference. I was living in California at the time. So at 6 a.m., the phone rings in my bedroom, and I pick it up, and, you know, I'm still pretty groggy, and the voice on the other end identifies himself and says, you know, we'd like to invite you to come to Houston to interview to be an astronaut. I said, oh, great. Well, when do you want me to come? And he goes, well, we'd like you to come on Sunday, you know, like a few days from now. And without thinking, I blurted out, oh, I've got to go to the Reno Air Races this weekend. Can we do it the week after? And there's this pregnant pause on the phone. And I'm thinking, wait a minute, what did I just say? he said, yeah, we can defer it. I'm like, no, sorry, no, I can make it. No, it's okay, we can defer it. I'm like, no, I can definitely make it, believe me. So
1: your dream job, and you had to go to a Journey concert. Can I put it off to next week? I got to go to a Journey
2: right.
1: concert. Yeah. Leroy Chow, our guest. The book is called Dinner with an Astronaut. It came out last month. Leroy, before we get into what you did in space and all those other things, take a moment and talk to somebody out there who wants to be an astronaut. What advice would you give the parents? What advice would you give the young adult, the child who wants to be an astronaut? What would you tell them to do to train, to study, to read, to start that path to become an astronaut?
2: Yeah, I would tell them basically the way I approach it is the way I would recommend it. You know, you have to have a technical degree or a medical degree to qualify to apply to NASA. But, you know, assuming that you are interested in science or engineering or something like that, you're going to pursue that. And so do the very best you can in school, you know, work hard, study hard, and do everything you can to maintain excellent health. You know, those are the things that matter for not only becoming an astronaut, but for anything you want to do in life. You know, follow some or pursue your passion, you know, figure it out, work hard, and keep healthy, right? That's the recipe for success, no matter what it is you want to do. But as far as astronauts go, you have to understand, like I did, that, look, you know, there's so many qualified applicants, and there are just so few slots, so few positions. Now, you have to be realistic, and so my advice to people is study something that qualifies you to apply, but then, you know, pursue that, and don't sit there and try to, you know, overthink, what can I do, what can I change my major to make myself a little more attractive to NASA, because NASA doesn't really care that much what your degree is in as long as you qualify. You know, it's a qualifying degree in science or engineering or medicine. But, you know, the attitude is, well, we want someone who's done well and we can teach them what they need to know once they come here, right? And, you know, they have the technical background, the foundation to be able to learn the systems, to be able to learn how to operate a spacecraft, to, you know, do the things that we need them to do. So it's not as important that you study a very particular major or something like that. It's more that you're going to do well and you have the right attitude. You know, you've got to understand the numbers are the numbers. And if I hadn't made it, I would have kept applying. And even if it never worked out, at least I would have tried. And I was already, you know, in a career path that was giving me a lot of professional satisfaction.
1: The book is called Dinner with an Astronaut. Leroy Chow, our guest. You mentioned in the book the difference between training when you went through it and training now. Talk about the difference. What's the difference?
2: Training when I went through, of course, we were flying space shuttles. And so we were doing a lot of training in the simulators, you know, the space shuttles, because of the way that they operate, or we used to operate them. There were a lot of different scenarios, emergency scenarios or malfunction scenarios that we would have to learn how to deal with, right? And so there was a lot of time in the simulators, hundreds of hours in the simulators, learning all the different things we had to know how to react to and follow the right procedures and all of that. But, you know, nowadays things are a little simpler. You know, that's not exactly the right word, but you know, we're on capsule spacecraft, be it the Orion spacecraft, the government spacecraft, or SpaceX Dragon. And so these vehicles don't have wings. They come down under parachutes. And, you know, they have automatic escape systems during launch, during the early part of launch. So there's not as much intense training as we had to do to fly the space shuttle. ISS, there's still a lot of training for that, because you have to learn not only the U.S. systems, you have to learn the Russian systems, because Russia is the other major partner. We have to spend a lot of time over there You know, if you're working in the European or Japanese modules, then you might have to learn some of the experiments over there and, you know, some of the procedures. So there's just a lot of training, no matter how you cut it, even though actually flying on a capsule probably is a little less training than we used to have to do aboard space shuttle.
1: When you're sitting in the launch pad ready for takeoff, how scared are you?
2: You know, that's an interesting question because people ask me, well, were you nervous, especially on your first flight? And the answer is, well, I was nervous the closer we got to launch, but not for the reason you might think. I was getting, you know, I was getting a little paranoid as we got closer and closer to my first launch that something was going to happen that would keep me from getting the chance to go. You know, what if I got a bad medical diagnosis? What if I got in a car crash, you know, just weeks before launch? I mean, you know, I would miss my chance to go. So it might surprise you that what I felt when we launched for the very first time at the moment of launch, I felt relief because I knew, okay, we're going. I'm on my way, you know. I mean, we're going uphill, and I'm going to get my shot.
1: You're not afraid of dying? You're not afraid of something going wrong?
2: Well, you know, of course, we know that we're sitting on a lot of explosive propellant. We know there are a lot of spinning turbo pumps and things that have to work exactly right. But, you know, most of us have wanted to do this since we were kids, and so we've done that risk-reward trade-off a long time ago and put it to rest, you know. And so really we're more excited than, you know, really nervous about getting into the vehicle. That's just, you know, you do think about the risk each time you go, each successive time. It's interesting. Astronauts, I think, will probably accept more, almost any level of risk to go the first time, right? But in my case, and I think in most people's cases, every time you get assigned to another mission or you sign up for another mission, you know, I always thought about, well, what am I doing different on this than I've done on previous flights? And is it worth it to me to, you know, get into that vehicle again? Because, you know, the risk is non-zero, right? That's actually at the end of the shuttle program. We lost, you know, two vehicles over 135 flights. And, you know, that works out to basically one in 67 or so. You know, that's a pretty big roll of the dice.
1: Yeah. Leo Chow, our guest, his book is called Dinner with an Astronaut. When you're sitting on the launch pad and they hit the button to send you into space, how much work are you doing at that? Are you hitting buttons? Are you navigating things? Or are you just sitting there along for the ride and then the computers take over?
2: So everything is automated during launch on both the space shuttle and other vehicles, you know, like the Dragon or Orion and other vehicles. They're all on autopilot. But what we're doing, we're trained to react to emergency scenarios, and so we're monitoring all the displays, the measurements, the screens, and making sure that everything is going the way it's supposed to go and going on time. You know, we know what time different events are supposed to happen during launch. And so if something goes wrong, then we'll take over, you know, the manual control, or we'll do the right proper procedures to react to the emergency. And that's why, like I said, in the shuttle program, we spent so many hours in the simulator for launch, because there's so many different scenarios and cases depending on where you were on your ascent path at the time of the emergency.
1: Leroy Chow is our guest. The book is called Dinner with an Astronaut, and that's exactly what we're doing. We got a break. I got to go to the bathroom. I order me another soda. I'll be back in a minute with Leroy Chow. The book is Dinner with an Astronaut. America at Night, back in a moment.
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6: I'm Lindsay Boach in the KKTV 11 newsroom on 740 KVOR. A new team is now in command of the Aspen Acres Fire, the Northern Rockies Team 6. The fire has held at just over 99,000 acres. It's 36% contained. Fire officials tell us that the blaze is generally moving west. They say they have three places that they're concerned about: the northeast corner of the fire, the forested area north of Bishop Castle, and an area about 2 miles northwest of Rye. All evacuation orders are now lifted for Beulah. That means reentry cards are no longer required. Today, Colorado's Department of Insurance is holding a virtual town hall to address concerns about insurance with the Aspen Acres fire. It's a topic many people that we've spoken with say they're worried about. The state's Department of Insurance says that you should file a claim as soon as possible and document everything. This includes what you want covered. A state law requires at least 65% of your coverage be paid out right away when you claim a total loss. More importantly, officials say to make sure that you know the details of your plan and what's covered. That will be at 5 o'clock tonight. We have more details on our website, kktv.com. In the 11 newsroom, I'm Lindsay Boach.
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9: A better life with Dr. Sanjay Gupta.
10: As someone who's been married nearly 25 years, I'll tell you, there's a lot of great things about having a spouse. And according to a new study out of the University of Miami Health System, marriage might even be linked to a lower risk of cancer. Why? Well, the researchers said people who are married are less likely to engage in risky behavior. They're more likely to get a nudge to go to regular preventive medicine appointments and screenings. And they have a partner to share the load of family obligations, household chores, and finances. No one is saying you should get married in the pursuit of better health. But if you are single, how can you build a strong support system to maybe get some of these same benefits? Do your own research, find out what's important, and then hold members of your squad accountable and let them hold you accountable as well. That can provide a lot of support. I'm Dr. Sanjay Gupta, helping you live a better life.
1: Former NASA astronaut and an International Space Station commander, he logged over 229 days in space and 36 hours on spacewalks. Leroy, I have to ask you, what is it like to be on a spacewalk?
2: Spacewalk is the word I would use to describe doing EVAs, what we call extravehicular activity or spacewalks. is surreal. I mean, it's almost like I was out there and I was dreaming. It's like, you know, am I really out here doing this? It's nothing at all like the movies show you. You know, in the movies, you get dressed in about 10 seconds in your spacesuit. You walk into a huge airlock, push a button, the big, huge hatch closes, and instantly the volume is evacuated. You open the outer hatch, and you go out, and you're effortlessly moving around, listening to your heartbeat and your breathing. None of that is true. It takes hours, literally hours, to get all the pieces of the suit together, get it on, get it checked out. You've got your crewmates helping you do the checks. You get buttoned up in the airlock. The airlock is tiny. It needs to be small so that, you know, on the space shuttle, we used to lose that volume of air. We'd vent it into space to depressurize. And so, you know, it takes a while on the space station to use the compressors to pump the air out of the airlock. And so the smaller the volume, the less time it takes. Even that takes a while because you have to stop at certain points, let the temperature stabilize, do very careful pressure measurements to make sure there are no leaks in your suit, no leaks in the airlock. And then when you finally get down to that point of opening the hatch, first of all, you're in the spacesuit and it's very loud. You can't hear your heartbeat. You can't hear yourself breathe. It's very loud because there's a fan blowing oxygen over your face. Mm. And so that's actually a very good sound. If the spacesuit goes silent, you've got some big problems. For second of all, you're working inside a balloon. I mean, this thing's pressurized. You know, it doesn't sound like much. You know, you did about one-third atmosphere or so in the U.S. spacesuit. And it doesn't sound like a lot, but it is. When you move your arms and your fingers, it takes some strength. And, you know, spacewalks are planned for about 6.5 hours. And so depending on what your tasks are, you can get pretty tired out physically at the end of that 6.5 hours. So important to do strength training, endurance training, you know, physical activity when you're training to go do spacewalk missions. But, you know, the view is just spectacular. And one of the coolest moments of my flying career, I was on my third space shuttle mission. We were only the second major assembly mission of the space station program. And I was on a spacewalk with my boots locked into the robotic arm of the space shuttle, and I was being moved from one work site to the other. And for several minutes, I was face down towards the Earth. I couldn't see the shuttle or the station in my peripheral vision, and I was watching the continents and the clouds roll by, and I just felt like a satellite flying over the Earth. And that was really probably the coolest moment of my flying career.
1: Take me into that a little more, because it's a view that you couldn't imagine as a kid you would ever really see. Only a few people in human existence ever had that view. What did you think about while you were up there looking down at the Earth all alone?
2: Yeah, well, you know, first of all, it's the colors of the Earth are surprisingly bright. You know, every part of the Earth looks different, and it's beautiful in its own way, but it's very bright. The light from our sun going through the atmosphere, if you look at the horizon, it just glows these beautiful, bright shades of blue, almost fluorescent. When you're watching in your orbit, is when you're going into the nighttime part of the orbit, it just looks like this, the darkest, velvet black is just crawling across the surface of the Earth. It's like I said, it's surreal. It's bizarre. And, you know, it looks almost like a painting, almost like it really isn't, you know, the photographs are great. The IMAX movies are great, but they don't quite get you there. It's just like being here on Earth. If you see something spectacular and you're in a car and you stop and you get out of the car and get your peripheral vision involved, it's that much better. So, you're looking at the Earth through the windows of a spacecraft is spectacular, but actually getting out there and getting a face full of it is kind of an enhanced experience.
1: When you're in your spacesuit, do you feel the cold of the atmosphere, or is it not work that way?
2: Right. So in your space, of course, you're in a vacuum, right? And so depending on if you're in the shade or if you're in the sunlight, you can be very hot or very cold. And so what we typically say is that in low Earth orbit, your temperature can vary between plus or minus 250 degrees Fahrenheit. And when you're on a spacewalk, when I was on a spacewalk, I was doing work where the upper part of my body was in the sunlight and my legs were down in the payload bay of the space shuttle and kind of in the shade, and I could feel the difference. I could feel the heat from the sun, you know, going through all the layers of the suit, heating up my upper body, whereas my legs were really cold. You know, I had the cooling system turned down as low as I could stand it when, you know, keeping my legs, you know, as cold as my legs could stand it, but I was still pretty warm in my upper torso because it was in the sun, and I was doing, you know, physical work with my arms.
1: I have to ask you, 6 hours on a spacewalk, what happens if you have to go to the bathroom?
2: Well, we prepare for that. We do wear what we call maximum absorbency garments, so the mags. And so they're basically adult diapers with extra absorbent material stuffed in there. And so we wear one underneath our suit, inside the suit. And, you know, on those mornings, I only drink half a cup of coffee, so I don't have to use the actual diaper.
1: Wow, that's really interesting. Talk for a moment, because you're doing, oddly enough, physical work, right? You're using it with hammers and screwdrivers and pliers and things like that. So talk about how are you doing that with those gloves on your hand in space?
2: Right. So, you know, the gloves are really a work of engineering marvel. And, you know, my gloves were molded to my hands because I was part of the first group of astronauts that were going to go and help build the space station. So they fit me very well. But they're still inflated. You know, they're still balloons. And it's very bulky to move around and try to use tools, as you're describing. And so you learn how to do things, you know, smart, like, if you're, you know, we had power tools, and think of them like the big DeWalt, socket drivers or drills, right? And so you work smart. If I was going to tighten a bolt, I would use, my right hand, you know, to react the pistol grip into my palm. And, you know, if you're going to unscrew a bolt, then you know, it's going counterclockwise. So the tool's going to want to spin clockwise. So you use your left hand. So you're not trying to grip it really tightly. You're just letting the natural rotation push it into your palm. So you're not expending a lot of energy in your fingers trying to hold on to this thing. So there are different tricks like that that you learn to work smart in space. But yeah, we do use a lot of the common tools that you would be familiar with. You know, they've been specially designed to be operated by a space-suited astronaut with a glove on. But yeah, we do all those kinds of operations you were describing.
1: Leroy Chow is our guest. The book is called Dinner with an Astronaut. Came out last month, getting a whole lot of attention. Take me through the Artemis II world. What are you watching now? What are you most excited about? What are you jealous about? What do you think about on our new mission back to the moon?
2: Well, Artemis II was, grabbed everyone's attention, and that was fantastic because it was the first time in nearly 54 years that we had flown astronauts near the moon. Now, of course, they didn't land on the moon. They did a fly around and came back to Earth, but it captured everyone's imagination. It was the first full checkout of the Orion spacecraft with a crew on board that, you know, flying a far away from the Earth, went very, very well. I haven't heard any kind of significant problems on that mission, and it sets the stage for us to return Americans to the moon. So, you know, I was, jealous is not the right word, but I was definitely, kind of there along in spirit with them because I was dreaming about the moon when I was a kid. And, of course, we haven't landed on the moon since 1972. So during my career, that was not a possibility. But you know what? I'm jealous would be the wrong word, but I would have loved to have had an opportunity to go to the moon. But I've had such a rich flying career that I don't have anything to complain about, and I'm just right along there in spirit with those astronauts, especially the first crew that's going to return to the moon, hopefully sooner rather than later. So very exciting. I'm very excited about this commercial government partnership between companies like SpaceX and NASA and Blue Origin as well, and some of the other smaller companies. But, you know, that has really helped to leverage what NASA does best, which is run space missions, run operations. And it really leverages with these little companies, there's other companies like SpaceX, Blue Origin, and others. They have the innovation and they have the young talent and they can pivot quickly to meet whatever the needs are. And so, you know, you've seen some super innovation from especially SpaceX with the Starship that they've been flying. They're getting ready for the 13th flight test with the Falcon 9 rocket, which has dramatically dropped the price of launching things into space. Dragon spacecraft is performing almost flawlessly, I think. It's been doing very well. And so I think the future is bright.
1: Leroy Chow, our guest. The book is called Dinner with an Astronaut. Are we ever going to get to Mars?
2: You know, I like to say we've been 20 years from Mars forever, ever since we landed on the moon. You know, in 1969, we thought that certainly by 1990, we're going to have moon bases, we're going to have boots on the ground on Mars, and all that, of course, never happened. And even when I was an active astronaut, we were had several false starts about going to Mars, you know, and we're going to go to Mars. And famously, when I was selected in 1989, President Bush, you know, 41, he said, okay, well, by the 50th anniversary of the Apollo 11 moon landing, I want to have boots on the ground. So by 2019, you know, I want boots on the ground on Mars. And everyone was really excited about it. He had proposed a 24% increase to NASA's budget. You know, looked like we were going to get going. But then, you know, the Congress had other ideas. And, you know, that huge increase never got approved. NASA came back with a price tag that was really big, is sticker shock for all the political decision makers. And so that program, unfortunately, went nowhere. But now I think we're actually getting close. You know, Elon Musk said he started SpaceX in 2002 because he wants to go live on Mars. He wants to create human colonies on Mars. And the innovation that we've seen and how quickly he's able to move, you know, the Starship, you can think of as a fully reusable space shuttle system that has much more capability. It's going to actually, he says, a version of Starship one day will take about 100 people at a time to Mars. And so I think the combination between innovation and innovative companies like SpaceX and with NASA's know-how of how to operate missions, we will get to Mars. I'm going to go out on a limb and guess in 10-ish years.
1: Really? You think within 10 years we'll be sending humans to Mars?
2: I'm hopeful that within 10 years we'll be sending humans to Mars. You know, Elon Musk is always too optimistic on his predictions, but I think he does that to drive his teams as hard as he can. But he gets there. Everything he promised to do, landing, bringing first stages of rockets back and refurbishing them to dramatically decrease launch costs. You know, he's done that. He's doing it on a regular basis. Starship, he told us he's going to create Starship. He's done it. It's in, advanced flight testing. And each successive mission, they learn more and more, make it more and more robust. So I'm confident that sooner rather than later, it'll become a certified system and we can start, you know, really... that's really going to be disruptive. It's really going to bring down the cost of launching things into space. So, yeah, I think 10 years is probably realistic. Ask Elon, he'll probably say 4.
1: Yeah, he'll probably say next week, yeah. Leroy Chow, our guest. The book is called Dinner with an Astronaut. We started with the launch. We'll end up with reentry. Take me through reentry. What do we not know and what do you know about reentry when it comes to space travel?
2: Sure. No. Reentry is not, again, not dramatic like the movies show you. I mean, you know, you just kind of slip into the atmosphere, whether you're on a space shuttle or on a capsule, you kind of slip into the atmosphere. You can see the plasma glow as you start entering the atmosphere, and that frictional heating on the heat shield causes the air to ionize and you get enveloped in this pinkish glow. And then, you know, you do, there, maybe there's a few bumps, there are a few G forces, but it's not as dramatic as they show in the movies. You know, it's certainly, you know, you get pull some G's and it feels like someone's sitting on your chest and makes it a little bit difficult to breathe, but it's okay. And it's not sustained, you know, just kind of, you go through these peaks and valleys on the G forces. The biggest surprise is it was coming down in a capsule, and most people may not expect this, but under the parachute, you're still falling pretty fast. You're still falling about 25 feet per second. And so in the case of the Russian Soyuz spacecraft, about 3 feet off the ground, six solid rocket motors fire to slow you down before you hit the Earth. But you still hit pretty hard, but it has other shock absorbing mechanisms. So when all that works, it doesn't really hurt.
1: Sounds like I'll take the movie version of it. I don't want to experience it firsthand. The book is called Dinner with an Astronaut, Serving Space Stories Past, Present, and Future. Leroy Chow has been our guest. Dinner with an Astronaut book just came out and getting a whole bunch of press. Leroy Chow, thank you very much for a fascinating hour. Thank you for your service to the country, and be safe down the road.
2: Oh, thank you so much for having me. It was a real pleasure, and good luck to you. Thanks.
1: Thank you. America at Night, back in a moment.
0: America at Night with McGraw-Millhaven.
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16: Everyone poops. It's not just the name of a classic potty training book. It's a universal truth. Even though everyone does it, almost no one wants to talk about it. Dr. Tricia Pasricha wants to change that. She's the author of a new book. It's called You've Been Pooping All Wrong. And she says there are 3 critical P's of pooping. The first is propulsion. Both the voluntary push you exert and the involuntary contractions that happen naturally within your body. Top line, when you feel the need to go, don't hold it. The second P is pliability, which refers to stool softness. The keys to this one are making sure you're drinking enough water and eating enough fiber. And the last P is for pelvic floor. If you can get your knees up above your waist while you're on the toilet, like on a stool or a garbage can or a stack of books even, that can make all the difference. I'm Dr. Sanjay Gupta, helping you live a better life.
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17: All right, next hour, we are going to go to the phones. I still haven't made a decision on poor Scott. Scott's flailing in the winds. The overwhelming majority of the audience wanted me to lift the embargo on Scott. So you know what? I'm going to make a decision right here. The vote was like, 85% of the people wanted me to lift the ban on Scott. So I will officially lift the ban on Scott. He's been texting in quite a bit. He hasn't been leaving any voicemails. I'll allow him. You know what? Let's lift the embargo partially. Let's allow Scott the right to leave a text message, or to leave a text message, but also to leave a voicemail. If he leaves a voicemail, he has to at least acknowledge something other than Donald Trump. How about that? Let's do a carrot and stick situation here. We'll have him call up and leave a message on the voicemail. And he can talk about whatever he wants, but he just has to throw us a bone of something else other than Donald Trump. And we'll see if that will work. The phone numbers for text messages and voicemail is 1-844-2-McGraw, 1-844-262-4729. Programming note, tomorrow, our crack staff here at America of Night have come together, and we've decided that we're going to take President Trump's speech as much as humanly possible. We do have to break for some spots and keep the format somewhat intact, but we are going to take President Trump's speech as much as we can. We don't know exactly how long it's going to be. They say it's going to start at 9 Eastern, 8 Central. It's going to start right at the top of the hour. It's going to be 5 minutes, 10 minutes in, so we'll try and play it by ear. But we'll take President Trump's speech tomorrow, and then we'll have analysis on the backside. Our executive, by the way, open phones next hour. Our executive director's out.
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22: Back-to-back strikes. I'm Ted Lindner, Fox News. The U.S. military hitting Iran with two waves of strikes Wednesday, several days after an interim ceasefire deal was shattered. Tehran leadership is speaking out, claiming they're going to defend themselves.
23: Iran's foreign ministry spokesperson says that the country does not want to negotiate, that they're going to focus on defense. And just the top negotiator in Iran says there's no benefit for Iran to participate and abide by the memorandum of understanding. It comes as President Trump says he's not going to negotiate further. And he said this about future targets.
24: Next week comes the power plants. Next week comes the bridges. We're going to knock out all their power plants. We're going to knock out all their bridges unless they get to the table and negotiate.
23: The U.S. military carrying out a new wave of strikes, hitting dozens of targets, and the naval blockade reinstated following Tehran's attacks on ships in the Strait of Hormuz.
22: Fox's Alex Hogan. Meantime, Iran has allowed an American citizen to leave the country. President Trump taking a Truth Social on Wednesday to make the announcement, saying she was wrongfully detained during the final days of the Biden administration. The president praising her release as a gesture of goodwill by Iran. An attorney for Dina Karari, a U.S.-Iranian citizen, confirmed her identity. And the House has passed legislation that could make it so Americans don't have to change their clocks twice a year. The effort would make daylight saving time permanent.
0: House lawmakers arguing there are mental health benefits, and several industries like retail and tourism support more evening daylight, saying it's good for business. But others are wary. The trade group for the airlines says changes to existing daylight saving time would have considerable implications for aviation, including passenger disruption, crew and aircraft positioning, and domestic and international connectivity issues.
22: That's Fox's Grady Trimble. President Trump says he'll sign the legislation if it reaches his desk. 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
16: We talk a lot here about ultra-processed foods and the many ways in which they can negatively impact your health. They've been linked to weight gain, obesity, type 2 diabetes, cardiovascular disease, even cancer. And now a new study out of UCSF found that high ultra-processed food intake was associated with something called intramuscular fat, which is exactly what it sounds like. That's fat inside your muscles, which can cause them to become weaker. Now, in this particular study, the researchers noticed more wear and tear and pain in people's knees because of weakened thigh muscles. Cutting back on ultra-processed foods isn't easy. The CDC estimates at least half the calories in our diet come from ultra-processed foods. But if you're looking to eat cleaner, cutting out sugar-sweetened beverages, that may be the best number one thing you can do to try and get started. I'm Dr. Sanjay Gupta, helping you live a better life.
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7: We'll be staying breezy for the rest of our evening with sustained wind speeds around 15 miles per hour. Also going to be mostly sunny for the rest of our evening as well, and going to see those conditions carry over with overnight lows in the 50s and 60s. With your KKTV Alert Weather, I'm meteorologist Roy Rusk.
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0: also Wednesday. I don't know where the week's going as well. Holy mackerel. All right, we're back. Here are the phone numbers. 1-844-2-McGraw. 1-844-262-4729. From Karen in Myrtle Beach, South Carolina. McGraw, my hamsters Bandit and Pumpkin and I listen every night. We enjoy the guests and the banter in general. Karen in Myrtle Beach, South Carolina. How about that? Thank you to her hamsters Bandit and Pumpkin. And Karen in Myrtle Beach, South Carolina. So I'll hold off on that. Mark in New Fairfield, Connecticut. Good guess, John Bolton. Never should have went into Iran. Only went in to make us forget about the Epstein files. Well, couldn't forget about the Epstein files today with Todd Blanche testifying all over the place about the Epstein files. It is one of the stranger things. He meets with Ghislaine Maxwell. And a week later, she gets transferred to a sort of a better, I don't want to call any prison a country club, but a much more suitable prison. Just looks terrible. And then he refuses to meet with the Epstein survivors. Why? Why doesn't that? Why would you not meet with the Epstein survivors? It's an unforced error. It just makes you look bad. Why? Why would you give your opposition a reason to criticize you about the Epstein files? I don't understand that in politics. Oftentimes they just create controversy, create trouble for themselves when they don't need to. So we can talk about that or anything else you want to tonight. 1-844-2-McGraw, 1-844-262-4729. Let's go to the phones. Sherry in Fredericksburg, Texas. Sherry, welcome to America at Night.
1: Thank you, Mr. Grosser. Yes, I like the astronaut. That was really interesting. But what I want to know is regarding, you read the book, right? So
0: I did not. Hold on a second. I did not read the whole book. I just read some of the book. Yeah.
1: Well, you might still know the answer to my question. At any point in the journey, did he mention seeing a UFO? That's what I want to know.
0: He did not mention it, and I suspect that if he did see a UFO and wrote about it, that probably would have made much more news when it came to the book. So I would assume that he didn't disclose it if he did. Let's just put it that way.
1: Okay, well, he was probably smart not to. They wouldn't have printed it, or they wouldn't have told us, probably.
0: Well, you know,
1: I don't
0: it's funny,
1: know, but...
0: Go ahead.
1: No, I was just going to say it's

0: That's kind of how it is. No, I want to hear what you have to say about it. I'd love to.
1: You got it. Sherry, thanks for the phone call. Great story. It reminds me of possibly one of the worst interviews I ever did. I was relatively new in my career, maybe five years into my radio career. And Scott Cooper, one of the original Mercury astronauts, wrote a book. And, oh my goodness, let's try and get Scott Cooper on the show. So my producer and I set out to get Scott Cooper on the show. And we got the book, and inside the book, he talks about how he's going to blow the cover off of, the secrets that NASA has held tight for all these years about UFOs. And so I said to myself, this is sort of pre-internet. Shows you how old I am. I was like, wow, Scott Cooper, one of the original Mercury 7 astronauts, wrote a book. And in this book, he talks about the unidentified flying objects that he's uncovered, that he discovered, that he saw out there. Whoa, let's see. This sounds really good. And so we call and we get him on the show. And it's one of these things where I'm hyping the interview, right? Ladies and gentlemen, tonight we have a treat for you. Oh my goodness, one of the original Mercury 7 astronauts, Scott Cooper, has written a new book. It's called whatever the book's name was. And he talks about UFOs and he talks about this, and we have him for the whole hour, and I'm pumping up this, you know, stay tuned for the whole hour because we've got Mercury 7 astronaut Scott Cooper. So I introduce him on the show. Scott, you know, Scott Cooper, how are you doing? Fine. I ask him the first question. Not so much. I ask him the second question. Word answers, two word answers, just not answering anything. And so eventually, you don't want to lead off with, tell me about the UFOs. So I say, after 3 minutes and 47 questions, I said, well, tell me about these UFOs. He's like, well, what do you want me to tell you? I'm like, well, did you actually see UFOs on your space travel? No. And I'm like, well, then, but you say in the book that you've got UFO sightings. And he's like, yeah. Have you ever heard about Area 51? And I was like, yes. He's like, well, there you go. There's proof. So he kind of oversold the premise. So I go on and I'm asking him, I must have asked him 62 questions. 7 minutes into the interview, I finally say, thank you very much, Scott Cooper. I don't want to embarrass the guy. I don't want to call him out. I just want this terrible interview to end. And so I'm asking him, so what's your shoe size? What's your favorite color? Have you been to the movies lately? I mean, he's given me nothing. So after about 7 minutes and 62 questions, I'm wrapping up the interview. And my producer is in the room with me, and he's telling me, he's like pointing at his watch. He's like, you've got 30 more minutes with this guy. What are you doing? What's going on? And so I finally let him go, and we go to a commercial, and my producer says to me, We had him booked for the whole hour. I was like, I ran out of questions. There was nothing to ask the guy. He says, well, what are you going to do? I'm like, I'll talk to myself for the next 30 minutes. But he wasn't giving us anything. So God love Scott Cooper. I think he passed away not too long after that. But wasn't my best interview. Let's just put it that way. So thank you for the phone call, Sherry. All right. 1-844-262-4729. 1-844-262-4729. I've only had a couple of those interviews where it was pulling teeth, and I never got them to open up. Never. And then I just talked to myself for the next half hour. All right, stay right there. We got lots more to get to. Chip in St. Louis, text messages, voicemails, all straight ahead. America at Night, back in a moment.
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15: A better life with Dr. Sanjay Gupta.
16: When we talk about how much exercise someone should get, current guidelines call for about 150 minutes of moderate intensity exercise or 75 minutes of vigorous intensity exercise every week. New study out of the UK makes a strong case for vigorous exercise if and when you can do it. Now, researchers determined that even little bursts of vigorous exercise can significantly reduce someone's risk of 8 different diseases: dementia, type 2 diabetes, fatty liver disease, chronic respiratory disease, chronic kidney disease, immune-mediated inflammatory diseases, major cardiovascular events, and atrial fibrillation. We're not talking about complicated training programs here. Just work with what you can into your everyday life. If you are breathless and unable to speak in complete sentences, then you've hit the mark. I'm Dr. Sanjay Gupta, helping you live a better life.
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1: Quick correction. It wasn't Scott Cooper. It was Gordo Cooper. Gordon Cooper was the astronaut I was talking about. And his book was Leap of Faith, An Astronaut's Journey into the Unknown. And part of the it came out in 2000. So, yeah, that's about right, 26 years ago. And part of the literature promoting the book, it says, he takes dead aim at the next millennium of space travel with his strong views on the existence of extraterrestrial intelligence, even the distinct possibility that we have already had contact. Gordon Cooper. The book was called Leap of Faith. Yeah, it was. He was booked for the hour. He was on for 7 minutes. I asked him 325 questions. not my finest work. Chip in St. Louis. Welcome to America at Night.
6: Hey, McGraw, you just have me laughing out loud. You don't make me do that all that often.
1: Well, good. I'm glad.
6: With the Cooper interview that you did, it reminded me of the Letterman interview with Joaquin Phoenix.
1: Yeah,
6: where he just said, I wish you could have been with us tonight, Joaquin. But anyway, just wanted to call in to check in, let you know we love you here in the Midwest. And I heard you talking about the Bernstein files. What was it?
1: The Epstein files?
6: Epstein, I thought you were talking the Hammerson Bernstein files. Is that still in the public ear?
1: I don't know. What are the Bernstein files?
6: Oh, those go way back.
1: Oh, yeah. Are those the Bernstein Epstein files? You mean about UFOs or Leonard Bernstein? Or what are you talking about?
6: Exactly. Well, you've heard of MI6.
1: Yes. Okay, MI6 is MI6 is the English CIA, right? Or the English Special Police or whatever?
6: Yeah. Right. And what's that? Gosh dang it. I forgot what it was. Gosh dang McGraw.
1: I don't know
6: what I was singing.
1: Well, that's all right. That happens to the best of us. Chip, at least you're a better conversation than Gordo Cooper, that is for sure.
6: Well, that's what I was hoping to do, but I've got the old-timer's disease.
1: Well, you should. Happens to the best of us. You want to call back later, or you want to send me a text when you know? But I haven't. I don't know anything about the Bernstein files. All I know is the Bernstein Bears. That's all I know about Bernstein.
6: Maybe that's where I was going with that.
1: The Bernstein Bears. Yeah.
6: All right. Thank you. Thanks.
1: Thanks for checking in. You betcha. Yeah. Was it Leonard Bernstein, the composer? I don't know. I've never heard of, of Bernstein. I've heard of that. I've heard of Leonard Bernstein, but the Bernstein files, I don't know. The Epstein files, that's another issue. Now, speaking of that, J.D. Vance came out tonight on Joe Rogan's podcast and said that the administration has not handled the Epstein files very well. day late and a dollar short, but at least J.D. Vance has the courage to at least admit that the administration bumbled and fumbled the Epstein files and continues to this day to sort of bumble them. But anyway, 1-844-2-McGraw, 1-844-262-4729. Tony in Montreal. Tony, welcome to America at Night.
12: How you doing, McGraw?
1: Good. How are you?
12: I'm doing well. Missed you a couple of nights, long days, and too tired to actually stay up. I was hoping to do that, but I couldn't make it. But I actually heard you speak to Mike Fox the other night, and my commentary about Mike Fox, he said that he's a former defense attorney. And I was surprised.
1: Yeah, this was the Cato Institute guest, if memory serves me right. Is that correct?
12: Yeah.
1: Okay.
12: I don't know what the Cato Institute stands for, but I will look it up and maybe we'll have a discussion more fully, because I'm obviously not fully aware of that. But from his comments, I found that pretty amazing that an attorney would be alleging that officers of the court, which are ICE and Border Patrol, were were committing homicide. It requires mens rea, actus reus, and an intent to kill. And I don't think anybody in their right mind would be saying that a police officer has an intent to kill someone. I believe that circumstance where self-defense or a certain circumstance occurs. And I really don't like the commentary. It's like performance art. These I don't know what type of lawyers they are, because the commentary that he made to you, McGraw, would subject him to disciplinary action in Canada, whether it be in Ontario or in Quebec, especially Quebec, because of the commentary he was making about officers of the court. I don't want to get into too much of that. All I could say is I looked up the number of people that were killed, or, you know, I tried to look this up. And, you know, I kept getting a fight with AI about this. They wouldn't give me straight answers. But in the state of Texas, they have statistics that homicide convictions, 498 by illegal aliens, 498 just in one state. Sexual assault convictions, 3,537. Kidnapping convictions, 354. Weapons offenses, 2,138. Why am I mentioning this? You have four people, Freddie and that woman, and then the person down in Houston, and now the one in Maine. But I don't hear anybody talking about the murders committed by illegal aliens just in Texas, 498. I don't hear any of that, McGraw. And
1: Hold on a second. First of all, Tony, if you're having a fight with artificial intelligence, stop. Stop arguing with an inanimate object. That's one. Two, I don't think anybody disagrees, or there's a controversy when somebody kills somebody. That person should be prosecuted to the fullest extent of the law. There is no argument to be made there. And if an undocumented worker comes across this border and kills someone, that's terrible. That's awful. They should be prosecuted to the fullest extent of the law. But just because
12: I understand that.
1: But just because one undocumented worker is a criminal or does something terrible doesn't mean they're all criminals. Doesn't mean they're all terrible. And so there are thousands and thousands of stops every day with that police officers make all across this country that doesn't end in a shooting or some terrible tragedy of some way, shape, or form. But it seems like ICE, if you're talking about stereotypes, ICE is having a very hard time trying to arrest people they're trying to arrest, because in just the last 7 days, they've killed two people who they weren't even trying to arrest. And so it lends a lot of questions to itself.
12: So I'll just say this, okay? I'm outside looking in.
1: I got 30 seconds.
12: I'm outside looking in. I don't believe anybody should defy a police officer at any time. Defying a judge or defying a legal order puts you in legal peril. If you are told to stop by a police officer, you are required not to move.
1: I agree, Tony, totally. But in these instances, the one in Houston and the one in Maine, they were plain closed. How did they know they were ICE?
12: Listen. I'm not going to make any comment on anything that I don't know the facts on. Right. And I have not read anything to confront what you're saying. But I'm going to say that a person that is a police officer is presumed to be supporting the law and enforcing the law.
1: Tony, I think most of us, 99% of us listening, agree with that. I got a break. America at Night, back in a moment.
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24: I'm Lindsay Boach in the KKTV 11 newsroom on 740 KDOR. A new team is now in command of the Aspen Acres Fire, the Northern Rockies Team 6. The fire has held at just over 99,000 acres. It's 36% contained. Fire officials tell us that the blaze is generally moving west. They say they have three places that they're concerned about: the northeast corner of the fire, the forested area north of Bishop Castle, and an area about 2 miles northwest of Rye. All evacuation orders are now lifted for Beulah. That means reentry cards are no longer required. Today, Colorado's Department of Insurance is holding a virtual town hall to address concerns about insurance with the Aspen Acres fire. It's a topic many people that we've spoken with say they're worried about. The state's Department of Insurance says that you should file a claim as soon as possible and document everything. This includes what you want covered. A state law requires at least 65% of your coverage be paid out right away when you claim a total loss. More importantly, officials say to make sure that you know the details of your plan and what's covered. That will be at 5 o'clock tonight. We have more details on our website, kktv.com. In the 11 newsroom, I'm Lindsay Boach.
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16: If I were to ask you what makes for a good night's sleep, you'd probably say a dark, quiet room, not too many things on your mind. But every night when you go to get some Z's, how often do you really think about the temperature in your bedroom? Temperature may be one of the most underappreciated factors in sleep. That's according to the Senior Vice President of Research and Scientific Affairs at the National Sleep Foundation. We often hear about lights and screens and stress, but even modest changes in temperature and airflow can influence both how quickly you fall asleep and how deeply you stay asleep. Most experts will recommend a room temperature of 60 to 67 degrees Fahrenheit. You might also experiment with your sheets and what you actually wear to bed. Play around a bit and see what improves your sleep. You might be delightfully surprised. I'm Dr. Sanjay Gupta, helping you live a better life.
1: By the way, Tony was asked about the Cato Institute. From all indications, I've always thought that the Cato Institute, and I looked this up before I did the interview with that Mike Fox earlier in the week, the Cato Institute is more of a libertarian-leaning think tank, if you will. I don't necessarily think they're liberal. I don't necessarily think they're conservative. Definitely sort of more conservative on the more economic issues of the day. That is for sure. But so I think if you were to ask them, I think they would say they're a more libertarian. Who knows where libertarian falls in the political spectrum these days. But there you go. Listen to this. In Indiana, yay, in all honesty, I actually listened and soon realized that, laugh out loud, but I do appreciate you reading my text. Call me partial, but I thought it was worthy. Or perhaps it was the only one. Anyway, thanks, McGraw. And regardless of what I think of John Bolton, I generally like you from your first show. That's because I believe you are genuine. Thank you, Indiana. Florida, not so much. Listen to this. You've lost the entire family of listeners tonight with your obvious liberal-leaning comment on ICE shooting first and asking questions later. The men and women who are tasked with keeping our borders and nation safe do a thankless job, and for a talking head to undermine the dangerous work they do by saying they've been known to shoot first and ask questions later. You've shown yourself to be someone who can place in the likes of The View. Goodbye from a family who supports the brave men and women of ICE. You know, it's oftentimes a shooting like we've had the last couple of days with ICE. And we don't know. There's a lot we don't know about these shootings. All we do know is that, according to what the government official said, they were pursuing somebody else. And these two other men died as a result of them pursuing somebody else. There's a lot we don't know about this. But as oftentimes with police shootings and other incidents where people who are in power go too far, it's the few bad apples who sort of cast aspersions or sort of get in the way of the 99.9% of the, right? If you have a bad cop, unfortunately, that bad police officer is superimposed on all the police officers. You have a bad criminal who's a undocumented worker. All of a sudden, right, that's superimposed on all of the undocumented workers. So oftentimes, because there might be one or two ICE agents who are not equipped, not professional, do things wrong, go rogue, whatever you want to say, it casts aspersions on the whole organization that is trying to do right. So I certainly didn't mean to impugn all of ICE, but it seems like there's some questions that ICE needs to answer to, like why do two men who weren't even a target of anything, why did they get shot? And what seems to be situations where they could have been apprehended without shooting. Again, lots we don't know. Peter in Hannibal, Missouri, you are on the voicemail. Peter, take it away. Peter in Hannibal, Missouri.
0: This is more of a Missouri than a national, but what do you think of Amendment 4, which is on the ballot August 4th? It does change the way Missouri amends the Constitution for the state, and we in rural Missouri would like to have more of a voice rather than depending on St. Louis, Columbia, and Kansas City to decide what gets put in our Constitution. So could you comment on that? Thank you.
1: Yeah, it is. It's a much more of a Missouri issue than it is everywhere else. But the state of Missouri wants to change the way citizen petitions are enacted in the state of Missouri. They want to make it harder for citizen petitions to be passed, but make it easier for legislative petitions to pass, if that makes any sense. So they want to give themselves more power. And the way they want to do that is they want it to not just pass 50% in the state, but they want citizen petitions that come from the citizens to pass, that come to pass with 50% of the vote in all of the congressional districts. So recently, the state of Missouri passed gambling, and it passed only by a few hundred votes. I think it was 2,000 votes when it was all said and done. And so, therefore, we have legalized gambling in the state of Missouri. And it did not pass 50% in some areas, so that law would have gone by the wayside. There are other laws that didn't pass 50% in the liberal St. Louis city, so that wouldn't be a statewide petition. I am somewhat reluctant in this day and age where we don't believe in institutions and we have a very negative view of elected officials. Why we would give them more power over the power of the people, I don't know. So that's sort of, you know, we live in a country where 50% win the majority, right? If you want to do away with the citizen petition altogether, okay, fine. But to change the Constitution, to make it harder for the citizens to change a state constitution, I think is the wrong solution to the problem. But anyway, Bob in Washington, D.C., welcome to America at Night.
2: I was calling in response to your guest, Gabe Roth, who takes the court. Interesting segment, but he inaccurately portrayed the use of the shadow docket, implying that this had first been used during the Trump administration to advance the Trump administration's agenda. Not the case. John Roberts initially used the shadow docket during the Obama administration to make a major decision quickly before an appeals court had ruled on the merits of EPA versus West Virginia. This was done in response for Robert saying that failing to stay the court's decision in Michigan versus EPA while a lower court considered it allowed EPA regulations to remain in force by the time the court had ruled to overturn the rule. The financial burden it placed on companies was already in place, and companies had already spent money to comply with the lower court ruling. So Roberts was doing it to set the process to make sure that consequences weren't suffered by companies or individuals facing the Supreme Court ruling.
1: Yeah, it's a lot of information there. The shadow docket cases, I think the criticism of using the shadow docket or the emergency docket isn't just during the Trump administration, and it's gotten worse over the last, I don't know, 20, 30 years. So I think the argument, if you talk to legal experts, will tell you that they are continuing to use the shadow docket more and more, and there are some in the legal community that think that's the wrong way to go. And maybe Trump has put it on steroids with Donald Trump trying to move things at the speed of light. And so they've certainly used the shadow docket more recently. But the shadow docket has been used much more over the last, say, 30, 40 years than it has in the first 200 years. I think that was the larger point he was making. But I do thank you for the phone call. Good stuff. And thanks for keeping us honest. William in Texas, welcome to America at Night.
3: Hey, I was 17, about to turn 18, and I had pitched a no-hitter in Colt League, and I was dreaming of being a major league pitcher. And it just so happened that the Cincinnati Reds came to town that summer for tryouts. And so, of course, I went. Well, they didn't care for my pitching talents too much, although I had an 88-mile-an-hour fastball. It just wasn't good enough. They did offer me a spot as an outfielder in the minor leagues. And I thought, well, this is the best thing in the world. So I went home and talked it over with my mom and dad, and they talked me out of it, saying that I would probably languish in the minors forever, which I believed, unfortunately, and so I didn't go back. And I always wonder, you know, what could have been. I might not have made it, but I might have. You never know. And also, I remember you're watching your 69 Amazing Mets on TV, winning the World Series, and the guy that impressed me the most was Don Clendenna. That dude could hit, man. He was something else.
1: Don Clendenna, a late season pickup, I think, from the Pittsburgh Pirates, if memory serves me right. Yeah, the shoe polish game and all that. A Texan, you're from Texas, William, a Texan from, I believe, Alvin, Texas, a young Nolan Ryan on that 69 Mets team. You know, William, you bring up an interesting story about regret. We all have it. We all wish we didn't have it, but there are certain, you can't do everything. And regret is, right, it can tear you down. But you never regret, well, I guess you do regret some of the things you do, but you regret the things you didn't do, right? You regret not asking that cute girl out in college. You regret not trying out for the baseball team. You regret doing this, but, you know, the world is full of regret. You have to be able to forgive yourself, William. And I'm sure you found a path that you enjoyed on your way. So it is what it is. We've all got regret. And what's the famous line from My Way? Regret, we've got a few, but too few to mention, right? Don't harp on the few. Harp on all the things you did do, William. Let's go back to phones here. I believe we've got Raman in Oakland, California. Raman, welcome to America at Night.
4: Oh, hello, McGraw. I just agree with you the other night about the magic of radio and talk show because of the two-way communication aspect of it, especially it's live right now. And, you know, there's not too many shows like yours where you could just call in and not too much screening. And so, you know, because there's a lot of, like, interviews, lectures, podcasts. It's all one-way communication.
1: Yeah.
4: So I like this two-way communication. But after, you know, all your interviews and my long rant and Filibuster Dave and Tony from Montreal and all the commercials, there's only like 20 minutes left for free speech in America. We need more time for shows like this. Free speech for the, you know, airwaves. So thank you. I just want to tell my fellow Americans we should be aware of where our missiles are doing to the people of West Asia, which is known as the Middle East. No war. But why does war keep happening? Why does deforestation keep happening? It's this system called capitalism, making money system. We're all trapped in it. We all want to make money, but, you know, it's kind of not very conducive for a healthy world. So thank you to listening for my rants.
1: I'll listen to your rant. You listen to my rants. How about that? We'll cut a deal.
4: Much love.
1: Robin, thanks for the phone call, as always. Carrie in Dallas, Texas, texts in. Colin Powell's Pottery Barn lesson, if you broke it, you bought it. There's something to be said for that. He also goes on to say, John Bolton, no answers there except to continue the war and killing. No, John Bolton's point was earlier in the night, he said that he thought we were a lot closer than we thought to a regime change, but we let the pressure off by cutting the memorandum of understanding, allowing the pressure off, allowing them to start selling their oil again. John Bolton said there'll be no peace in the Middle East until you go in and get the nuclear stuff and have true a regime change. Now, question is, how much do we want to do? Do we want to sacrifice what we're going to need to sacrifice to do that? That's not my question. That's the person sitting in the Oval Office's question. And I'm not going to sit here and tell the man what to do. There's a lot of experts who say to have true regime change and to instill a more friendly government, you are going to have to put troops on the ground to go in and get that nuclear material. You are going to have to put troops on the ground. And President Trump sort of floated that idea the last 24 or 48 hours. So we'll wait and see. Illinois checks in. If the ICE agent shot the Houston driver through the driver's side window, how can he claim he was about to be run over? I'd love to be a fly in the wall when Marco Rubio and Donald Trump's next encounter. BG from New York checks in. God bless America. Yes, right at you, BG. Let's go back to the phones here. We've got David in San Francisco. David, you're on America at Night. I got 1 minute, David. Go ahead.
5: Oh, thanks, McGraw. Yeah, well, I guess two things. You were talking about Missouri doing a petition drive. I heard a friend of mine, I'm from Missouri, and they were talking about they got hit with a petition the other day, and turned out they don't even have local people doing it. They hired ringers to do their petition drive.
1: No, so that, that happens everywhere. They hire people to garner signatures, and yeah, no, that's nothing surprising. That happens everywhere. Yeah.
5: Yeah. The other thing was the Blanche hearing. You know, the Attorney General's office is now up for grabs, and the Donald Trump's personal lawyer, Todd Blanche, is up for the nomination. And boy, they hit him a bunch of ways. They were asking, where's the tariff money? You know, the tariff, Supreme Court ruled a long time ago that the tariffs were illegal and that the money needs to come back. Well, where's the tariff money? Todd Blanche couldn't answer it. They asked him, what about the Epstein cover-up? And boy, he had a lot of double talk on that. And then, of course, and then a third category I just noticed, interfering in cases. You know, the remember when Ellison bought up what Disney and Warner Brothers and all of these different, he created a monopoly of the media, CBS, and Todd Blanche is hanging around with Ellison the night before the ruling by the Department of Justice that it was okay to be have a takeover as massive as that.
1: Dave, I got to go. Thanks for recapping the hearings according to your rose-colored glasses. I'll come back with my final thought. America at Night, back in a moment.
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16: Everyone poops. It's not just the name of a classic potty training book. It's a universal truth. Even though everyone does it, almost no one wants to talk about it. Dr. Tricia Pasricha wants to change that. She's the author of a new book. It's called You've Been Pooping All Wrong. And she says there are three critical P's of pooping. The first is propulsion. Both the voluntary push you exert and the involuntary contractions that happen naturally within your body. Top line, when you feel the need to go, don't hold it. The second P is pliability, which refers to stool softness. The keys to this one are making sure you're drinking enough water and eating enough fiber. And the last P is for pelvic floor. If you can get your knees up above your waist while you're on the toilet, like on a stool or a garbage can or a stack of books even, that can make all the difference. I'm Dr. Sanjay Gupta, helping you live a better life.
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1: All right, I got just enough time to tell you what I really think. Oh, boy, I'll tell you what I really think. You want to know what I really think? This is what I truly, honestly believe. That if Joe Biden would have appointed his defense attorney, let me take that back, Joe Biden never really had a defense attorney. If Joe Biden had nominated Hunter Biden's defense attorney, Abby Lowell, to be the Attorney General of the United States, the Republicans' heads would explode. Democrats would defend it to the hilt. So this whole Todd Blanche argument is phony, because the Republicans are defending their president at any cost. They would never, ever, ever be supportive of Abby Lowell, Hunter Biden's defense attorney, to become Attorney General, right? They wouldn't allow Clinton's defense attorney to become attorney general. And Democrats, we see what they're doing. So it's a game. It's a total game. And they're not doing it because they're principled. They're doing it because it's their team and they're defending their team. That's what I truly think. 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
16: When we talk about how much exercise someone should get, current guidelines call for about 150 minutes of moderate intensity exercise or 75 minutes of vigorous intensity exercise every week. New study out of the UK makes a strong case for vigorous exercise if and when you can do it. Now, researchers determined that even little bursts of vigorous exercise can significantly reduce someone's risk of 8 different diseases: dementia, type 2 diabetes, fatty liver disease, chronic respiratory disease, chronic kidney disease, immune-mediated inflammatory diseases, major cardiovascular events, and atrial fibrillation. We're not talking about complicated training programs here. Just work with what you can into your everyday life. If you are breathless and unable to speak in complete sentences, then you've hit the mark. I'm Dr. Sanjay Gupta, helping you live a better life.
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2: Round 2 complete. I'm Sue Guzman, Fox News. The U.S. has finished a fifth day of heavy strikes against Iran. Both sides trying to come up with a new way to reach a peace deal, as we hear from Fox's Christina Coleman.
3: CENTCOM says U.S. aircraft fired Hellfire missiles into the ship's smokestack after this commercial vessel ignored multiple warnings as it attempted to violate the U.S. blockade. The ramp up in U.S. strikes against Iran and the reimposing of the blockade comes as the U.S. mounts pressure against Iran to try and get them to negotiate a solid deal to finally end this conflict.
4: They do want to settle with find out whether or not we settle with them or we just finish it off.
3: Also, U.S. warships have not sailed through the Strait of Hormuz for several months now, but that could change now that the U.S. has reimposed our naval blockade.
2: Jordan's military says it shot down 8 missiles that were launched by Iran targeting the kingdom. President Trump posting online that Iran has released an American citizen who had been held since December 2024. He says that she is now safely outside of Iran and in good condition. An attorney for Adina Karari, a U.S.-Iranian citizen, says the client was trapped in Iran on bogus charges of spying. South Central Texas facing catastrophic flooding in several communities where evacuations are currently underway.
5: The city recorded one of the highest rain totals in the state in the last 48 hours with over 15 inches of rain.
21: The rain sent local creeks and streams raging across roads, stranding drivers and isolating entire neighborhoods.
5: That was followed by rescues and evacuations. We met resident Don Fonza, whose neighborhood was impacted.
26: First, when I woke up, I didn't believe it was that bad. I didn't. And there was tornado warnings and things like that. I've never seen it that flooded before. The car halfway, you know, submerged.
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16: I'm feeling lucky to have my college-age kids home with me for a few weeks this summer. And one of the things I know we're going to be talking about, AI. I've started to use it more often at the hospital to get fresh takes on patient problems that I'm trying to solve. And for my girls, well, I know that they are navigating college now with these new powerful tools. Something, frankly, that you and I couldn't have even imagined when we were in school. But while it may be tempting to outsource your studying and your work to these large language models, I beg you not to. And that's because AI chatbots tend to reproduce what researchers call weird viewpoints. That's an acronym: Western, Educated, Industrialized, Rich, and Democratic. Look, AI isn't going away, and admittedly, it can be a really powerful tool, but you don't want it doing your thinking for you. I'm Dr. Sanjay Gupta, helping you live a better life.
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2: We'll be staying breezy for the rest of our evening with sustained wind speeds around 15 miles per hour. Also going to be mostly sunny for the rest of our evening as well, and going to see those conditions carry over with overnight lows in the 50s and 60s. With your KKTV Alert Weather, I'm meteorologist Roy Rusk.

0: Now, it's Red Eye Radio. Gary McNamara and Eric Harley talk about everything from politics to social issues and news of the day. Whether you're up late or you're just starting your day, welcome to the show from the Relief Factor Studios. 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
1: Bahrain. The United States military has itself completed another six-hour wave of strikes. Explosions were heard across Iran and air defences were triggered in the capital, Tehran. Iran is warning it's prepared to spread the conflict. The country's joint military command has threatened to destroy all the infrastructure in the region. Jonathan Savage, Fox News.
2: These attacks by U.S. Central Command for five consecutive days come on the heels of unsuccessful peace negotiations. On Joe Rogan's podcast, Vice President J.D. Vance says the United States has been using different tactics to try to come up with an agreement.
3: What we're doing is a delicate diplomatic dance where we're using economic leverage points, we're using carrots and sticks, we're trying to talk to the pragmatists, and then of course when they commit acts of violence, we're responding to it. And all those things are happening simultaneously to get us on a better trajectory.
2: So far, that trajectory has eluded the United States. In other news, President Trump will address the nation tonight. And that address expected to focus on securing national elections and potential threats to the vote. Fox reporter Gurnell Scott.
4: President Trump said this week his remarks will center on election integrity as well as other matters. Following a January election office raid in Georgia and months before the midterm elections, President Trump said what he'll say is important.
5: It doesn't get bigger, because without free and fair elections, you don't have a country. We'll be discussing other things, too, but it's going to be a very big announcement.
4: The president held back on specifics of the announcement he referred to. The Save America Act that calls for proof of citizenship and photo ID to vote has been a priority of the president's second term. Gurnall Scott, Fox News.
2: 5:11 at Colorado 740 KVOR. We will have that address tonight live at 7 on 740 KVOR. Traffic and weather together next on Colorado Springs Morning News.
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16: A better life with Dr. Sanjay Gupta.
17: When you need your body to perform, but some of your muscles are having trouble, other muscles can sometimes help compensate. This is a great thing short term, but long term it can lead to serious and even chronic aches and pains. So if you've got nagging stiffness or irritation somewhere, don't push through it. Try to figure out why it's happening and how you can correct it. Strength and conditioning specialist Dana Santa says performing exercises at a deliberate tempo makes it easier to notice when the wrong muscles are taking over, and also gives the intended muscles a chance to engage before that compensation kicks in. Dana suggests that starting with primary movement patterns such as squatting, hinging, pushing, pulling, rotating, and core can help make compensation easiest to identify and to address. I'm Dr. Sanjay Gupta, helping you live a better life.
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2: 5:17 at 7:40. We check traffic early on a Thursday morning with KVOR's Sean Martinez.
3: There is around Fort Carson start to pick up in volume as you're traveling around South Academy to, looks like from Bradley Road to Highway 115. Also picking up over off of Milton Proby at Powers near the Colorado Springs Airport. But overall, everything moving well and no accidents to report. I'm Sean Martinez. This is traffic.
0: From the 11 Alert Team at KKTV, here's Southern Colorado's most accurate forecast on KVOR.
4: Mostly sunny this morning, then a bit more cloud cover heading into the afternoon hours. Could see an isolated shower or storm up in Talbot County. Down here, things will be dry. Similar temperatures to the last few days with highs in the upper 80s. With the KKTV 11 Alert Weather, I'm meteorologist Kevin Bloomberg.
2: Kevin, thanks a lot. Right now in Colorado Springs, 62 at Colorado 740 KVOR.
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2: 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Let's start with the World Cup. What a thriller in the second semifinal. Yesterday was Argentina and England. England was leading 1-0. Argentina was desperate. They're the defending champions. They were being shut out. 5 minutes left plus stoppage time when Argentina would tie the game at one. And then in stoppage time, a stunning goal as Argentina would take a 2-1 lead and hold on for the 2-1 victory. Some good soccer. So Argentina now moves on to face Spain on Sunday for the World Cup. Elsewhere, college football news. Mountain West Media Days out in Las Vegas. Preseason all-conference team was announced. Air Force has two players on that team, running back Owen Allen. On the offensive squad, linebacker Blake Fletcher was named first-team defense. the Offensive Player of the Year preseason, Hawaii quarterback Micah Alahado. He was sensational last year as a freshman. Defensive Player of the Year, New Mexico linebacker Jackson Eck. Other news, baseball. Rockies have one more day in the All-Star break, and then they are back at it. Friday, they're home, open a series against Cincinnati. College baseball news, Air Force coach Mike Keselowski is stepping down after 16 years. What a manager. He's been just terrific, colorful character. He's done an amazing job out there. He will stay on at the academy. He will transition to a role within the athletic department. And in hockey news, the Avalanche will open the season September the 30th at home against the LA Kings. And one thing to note about the NHL this year, two more regular season games. So they'll play 84 games in the regular season. 5:23, Colorado 7:40, KVLR. We've got the news on the way at 5:30. Lawsuits filed Wednesday related to the Aspen Acres fire. We'll have details coming up on 7:40 KVLR.
0: Keeping our eye on the financial market so you don't have to. This is KVLR's Business Report.
2: We take a peek at Wall Street at the end of the business day Wednesday with the Dow up 150 points. The S&P 500 gained 28. The NASDAQ had a good day. It was up some 162 points. What's going on this morning? Equity futures moving lower this morning, starting to give back some of the gains that we saw yesterday. Why? Semiconductor stocks are struggling. What else is new? Dow futures this morning up 145 points. Now, as we talk about those semiconductor stocks, the VanEck Semiconductor ETF was down 2.2% this morning. SK Hynix shares were down 11%. That was overseas in Seoul. And that's what's happening on the business front. 5:24 at 7:40 KVLR.
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18: A better life with Dr. Sanjay Gupta.
19: As someone who's been married nearly 25 years, I'll tell you, there's a lot of great things about having a spouse. And according to a new study out of the University of Miami Health System, marriage might even be linked to a lower risk of cancer. Why? Well, the researchers said people who are married are less likely to engage in risky behavior. They're more likely to get a nudge to go to regular preventive medicine appointments and screenings. And they have a partner to share the load of family obligations, household chores, and finances. No one is saying you should get married in the pursuit of better health. But if you are single, how can you build a strong support system to maybe get some of these same benefits? do your own research, find out what's important, and then hold members of your squad accountable and let them hold you accountable as well. That can provide a lot of support. I'm Dr. Sanjay Gupta, helping you live a better life.
0: What are the next steps in dealing with Iran?
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2: 527, Colorado 740, KVOR. Mr. Martinez, you okay in there?
3: Oh, doing well. Just drinking a cup of coffee here and just looking at the roads.
2: Nice.
3: Yeah.
2: I've had one cup of coffee in my life.
3: Really?
2: Yeah.
3: Have you tried, like, you know, because I know you like the soda. That's what you're using, usually do in the mornings. That's your caffeine boost.
2: Yes, sir.
3: But have you tried maybe some of the flavored coffees?
2: No.
3: No? Okay.
2: And no desire to.
3: Yeah, okay. I get it.
2: Yeah.
3: Kind of a... And when I was a kid, I didn't like too much of it. As I got older, I was like, this stuff's pretty good.
2: Yeah, yeah. Yeah. As far as I'm concerned, just add that to the Jim Arthur weird list.
3: Yes.
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3: I-25 still in good shape through Colorado Springs. Powers Corridor is starting to pick up from Stetson Hills down toward, pretty much all the way down to Bradley Road, going toward Peterson, Shriver, Eastgate, and farther south toward Fort Carson. Also starting to pick up there at the MLK at I-25. And if you're traveling up in the high country, if you're going to travel I-70, looks like it's closed just west of Idaho Springs because of an accident. And so if you're going to go that way, you may want to use an alternate route. Cotrip.org. Cotrip.org is the latest for road conditions and road closures and openings. I'm Sean Martinez. That's traffic.
2: KVOR weather from the 11 Alert team at KVOR, at KKTV, rather. Today, sunny and hot. Highs close to 90. 61 at KVOR.
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2: And good morning. It's 5:30. I'm Jim Arthur. You're on Colorado 740 KVOR, the news on this Thursday, July 16th. Several property owners in Pueblo and Custer counties have filed a lawsuit in Pueblo County that alleges equipment owned by San Isabel Electric was a factor in the start of the Aspen Acres fire. That suit says a witness saw a tree leaning on a power line. Back in late June, a second witness reportedly videotaped a fire burning under and near a power line in the Aspen Acres neighborhood. The suit alleges San Isabel Electric failed to properly inspect and maintain their equipment and also failed to monitor and address vegetation near power lines. Officials do say the fire is human-caused, but they don't know yet how it started. little change in the Aspen Acre fire southwest of Pueblo. It's burned 99,000 acres. Containment remains steady at 36%. A new incident command team is on the scene. Yesterday, officials lifted the pre-evacuation order for residents of the town of Beulah. The app Watch Duty said officials worked throughout the day on structure protection for over 300 structures in that area. Some 3,000 people still remain evacuated from their homes. In other news, in April, the Colorado Supreme Court overturned the conviction of Letitia Stauch, the Colorado Springs woman found guilty of killing her stepson, Gannon. The court said a challenge connected to a biased juror was improperly denied. Wednesday, the Colorado Department of Law announced that they filed an appeal back in late June seeking to reverse the Supreme Court's decision. The 4th Judicial District Attorney's Office released a statement saying that they're waiting to hear if the court will review the case or if it will be retried. Stauch was found guilty of first-degree murder in May of 2023 and was sentenced to life in prison. In other news, on Colorado's 740 KVOR, an El Paso County deputy has been arrested. More from KKTV 11 News anchor Adam Atchison.
1: Investigators say 34-year-old Christopher Ramirez is now on administrative leave. Sheriff's office says that they got a call saying that a man had touched a woman inappropriately at a business on Fountain Mesa Road yesterday. According to deputies, the caller told them the victim didn't know the suspect. Ramirez has been a deputy with the sheriff's office since November 2024.
2: The 4th Judicial District Attorney's Office says a shooting by two Colorado Springs police officers of a suspect who'd wounded one of the officers in a February incident was justified. Officers Daniel Mork and Stephen Milbert saw a person who matched the description of a murder suspect. They followed that person into a building. The officers learned that murder suspect they saw had already been captured, but they still made contact with this man who was acting suspiciously. He was identified as Michael Foster. Foster would leave the building. As police tried to talk with him, he ran from them, pulled a gun, and exchanged gunfire with one of the officers, wounding him. The second officer took the suspect to the ground and shot him, fearful that the suspect would try to take the officer's weapon. The officer who was shot did recover. Foster, the suspect, facing attempted second-degree murder and 14 other charges. 534, we'll look at traffic and weather together, followed by our deep dive, and that's coming up next on 740 KVOR.
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2: 537, Colorado 740 KVOR. Early look at traffic this Thursday morning with KVOR, Sean Martinez.
3: Well, so far, everything looking pretty good this morning in Colorado Springs. It's just, I think people are just starting to wake up and get moving. We do have heavier volume over off of Powers over by Fountain Boulevard and Milton Probing near the Colorado Springs Airport. But it's summertime overall. Volume is pretty light this time, but it'll pick up here shortly. I'm Sean Martinez. It's traffic.
2: KVOR weather, Kevin Blomberg from the 11 Alert team at KKTV. Sunny and mild, highs today make it into the upper 80s and close to 90 as we finish out the week Friday. 61 at Colorado 740 KVOR. 537 on this Thursday morning. It's our deep dive, watching a couple of things, including an address tonight, a national address from President Trump, which is expected to focus on securing national elections and potential threats to vote. Fox reporter Gurnell Scott.
7: President Trump said this week his remarks will center on election integrity, as well as other matters. Following a January election office raid in Georgia and months before the midterm elections, President Trump said what he'll say is important.
10: It doesn't get bigger, because without free and fair elections, you don't have a country. We'll be discussing other things, too, but it's going to be a very big announcement.
7: The president held back on specifics of the announcement he referred to. The Save America Act that calls for proof of citizenship and photo ID to vote has been a priority of the president's second term. Gurnall Scott, Fox News.
2: Now, the latest between the United States and Iran. The two countries continue to exchange strikes. The U.S. Navy has hit another ship trying to escape a blockade of Iran's ports. Fox reporter Mike Tobin from Tel Aviv.
16: The U.S. has now fired on a commercial ship. It's a tanker flagged out of Curacao named Belma. U.S. Central Command says the tanker was headed toward Karg Island, Iran's primary oil export hub. The ship ignored multiple warnings. U.S. aircraft fired Hellfire missiles into the smokestack and disabled it. This after two commercial tankers were turned around the previous day. The propaganda ramps up on the streets of Tehran. One example of the propaganda, there's a mural of the late Senator Lindsey Graham with devil horns painted on his head, and there's another giant mural of President Trump in a coffin. President Trump was asked yesterday what he thought about these threats toward him. He says he doesn't spend much time thinking about that.
2: Iran has launched new attacks on American military bases as the United States continues strikes on its own. Here's Fox reporter Jonathan Savage.
23: Iranian authorities claim to have struck U.S.-linked targets across the region in Jordan, Kuwait, and Bahrain. The United States military has itself completed another six-hour wave of strikes. Explosions were heard across Iran and air defenses were triggered in the capital, Tehran. Iran is warning it's prepared to spread the conflict. The country Joint Military Command has threatened to destroy all the infrastructure in the region. Jonathan Savage, Fox News.
2: So U.S. Central Command has launched attacks for five consecutive days, this on the heels of unsuccessful peace negotiations. On the Joe Rogan podcast, Vice President J.D. Vance says the United States has been using different tactics to try to come up with an agreement.
25: What we're doing is a delicate diplomatic dance where we're using economic leverage points, we're using carrots and sticks, we're trying to talk to the pragmatists, and then of course when they commit acts of violence, we're responding to it. And all those things are happening simultaneously to get us on a better trajectory.
2: A lot has been going on. It is yet to force Iran back to the negotiating table. 541 Colorado 740 KVOR. 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It's free from Colorado 740 KVOR.
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27: Not all screen time is created equal, and a new study out of Sweden is helping us understand this even better. So researchers followed more than 20,000 people over nearly two decades and determined that passive screen time, like sitting on the couch and watching television, raised someone's risk of dementia. But if they did something active, like reading, puzzles, or interacting with other people, this same group of people saw their risk of dementia drop. Just like you gotta put the work in to keep your body in shape as you age, you basically have to do the same thing with your brain. A couple things I have found to help: working to learn something new every day, whatever it might be, challenging yourself in some way every day, and really importantly, staying socially active. Some days that means meeting friends in person. Other days, maybe an email, a text, or a phone call. Just stay engaged. I'm Dr. Sanjay Gupta, helping you live a better life.

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1: 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We are so thrilled to be welcoming the Commodores and the Spinners to the Ford Amphitheater Friday, September 25th. Still have it, don't I?
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1: 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Rubber Band Man, Could It Be I'm Falling in Love, and on and on and on and on.
2: That might be the best musical act we've seen come through the Ford Amphitheater so far.
1: You know what? For me, it is. Mm-hmm. And we've had some great acts. Absolute great acts. But, you know, when you get the music that you've grown up with, that you listen to, that you had on the big 8-track cassette.
2: Yes.
1: Right?
2: Oh, yeah.
1: Remember those things?
2: The smooth sounds.
1: Absolutely. And you hoped your favorite song didn't stop halfway through at the end of track 3 and then pick up at the beginning of track. Remember that?
2: Oh, yeah.
1: Remember that track 4 there?
2: Yeah, those KTEL, 8-track tape players.
1: Yes. I hated that. You're singing along and then the song stopped because it ran out of tape. You have to go to the next track.
2: Quick.
1: 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Here's Sean in the KVOR Traffic Center.
2: So far, everything moving at posted speed through Colorado Springs. We are seeing slight backups now. Milton Probia powers at the Colorado Springs Airport and also picking up over off, it looks like, Guard of the Gods at I-25. I'm Sean Martinez. It's traffic.
0: From the 11 Alert Team at KKTV, here's Southern Colorado's most accurate forecast on KVOR.
3: Mostly sunny this morning, then a bit more cloud cover heading into the afternoon hours. Could see an isolated shower or storm up in Talley County. Down here, things will be dry. Similar temperatures to the last few days with highs in the upper 80s. With a KKTV 11 Alert Weather, I'm meteorologist Kevin Bloomberg.
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1: 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Mountain West Media Days. For college football, yesterday, players interviewed by the press. Today, head coaches will sit in front of those microphones. Yesterday, all conference teams were announced. Air Force running back Owen Allen was named to the preseason All-Mountain Offensive Squad. And Air Force linebacker Blake Fletcher was named first-team All-Defense. Offensive Player of the Year, Hawaii quarterback Micah Alejandro. Deservedly so. He's outstanding. Defensive Player of the Year, Jackson Eck, the linebacker from New Mexico. World Cup soccer. Man, how about the drama yesterday between Argentina and England? Look, Argentina is the defending champion, right? But they were losing late, and I mean late, to England 1-0. But then Argentina would get a goal in the 85th minute to tie it at 1. Then we went to stoppage time. Second minute of stoppage time, Argentina scores. And they will hold off England and win it 2-1. I mean, Argentina seems like every match has been like this. So now they go on to the finals, and they will face Spain in the championship on Sunday. Baseball news. In college baseball, Air Force coach Mike Keselowski is stepping down after 16 years. What a job he has done with that program. It's incredible what he's been able to do. Griffin Jacks, he developed, who went to the major leagues. You know about Paul Skeens, of course, with the Pittsburgh Pirates. He has been outstanding as a player development coach and a leader of men as well. Wonderful that he's staying on with the athletic department. Major League Baseball, the Rockies, one more day off before they resume action. They'll be home tomorrow night, 3-game set against Cincinnati. And in hockey, the Avalanche will open the season September 30th at home against the LA Kings. And by the way, this year, NHL teams, and I didn't realize this, are playing an 84-game schedule. Nothing wrong with more hockey. Simple as that. 5:53 at Colorado, 7:40 KVOR. News on the way at 6 o'clock. The latest on the Aspen Acres fire. And a lawsuit has been filed connected to that fire. We'll hear from one of the lawyers coming up at 6 on 7:40 KVOR.
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14: A better life with Dr. Sanjay Gupta.
16: I'm feeling lucky to have my college-age kids home with me for a few weeks this summer. And one of the things I know we're going to be talking about, AI. I've started to use it more often at the hospital to get fresh takes on patient problems that I'm trying to solve. And for my girls, well, I know that they are navigating college now with these new powerful tools, something frankly that you and I couldn't have even imagined when we were in school. But while it may be tempting to outsource your studying and your work to these large language models, I beg you not to. And that's because AI chatbots tend to reproduce what researchers call weird viewpoints. That's an acronym. Western, educated, industrialized, rich, and democratic. Look, AI isn't going away. And admittedly, it can be a really powerful tool. But you don't want it doing your thinking for you. I'm Dr. Sanjay Gupta, helping you live a better life.
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26: This is the Bloomberg Money Minute. Uber is doubling down on international growth. The company has agreed to buy Delivery Hero in a deal which values the German food delivery company at $14.8 billion. The move will dramatically expand its global operations, boosting its total markets to 99. The food delivery market has been rapidly consolidating in recent years. Checking on the markets, reports this week have showed a sharp slowdown in inflation. This has Wall Street dialing back bets that the Federal Reserve will hike interest rates this year. That supported stocks stocks yesterday, with the Dow rising 150 points. This morning, all eyes are on the Middle East, with the U.S. striking Iran for a fifth straight day. S&P and Dow futures are little changed. And Apple has slightly raised the cost of individual AppleCare Plus service subscriptions. Prices for monthly packages have risen by 50 cents for Macs and iPads, while the annual offering rose by $5. The increases are exclusively for new signups. Courtney Donahoe, Bloomberg Radio.
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1: 557, Colorado 740, KVOR. Early on a Thursday morning, a traffic update with Sean Martinez.
3: Well, so far, everything moving at posted speeds through Colorado Springs. No accidents to report. A little bit busy over by the Springs Airport. And also, if you're headed to Fort Carson, Peterson, and Schriever. If you are traveling to the high country, there's still wrapping up a crash westbound I-70. This will be west of Idaho Springs. It looks like they've got it all shut down, but it looks like crews are trying to move some stuff around to get that highway reopened. So if you're heading up there, you may want to use an alternate route. Cotrip.org, cotrip.org for road closures. I'm Sean Martinez's traffic.
1: KVOR weather from the 11 Alert Team at KKTV. Well, pretty much more of the same, with clouds later in the day, but sunny and hot, highs near 90 today and again on Friday. May see the low 90s over the weekend, Saturday and Sunday. And then we think our best chance for the monsoon to start for us here on the Eastern Plains sometime next week. 61 at 740 KVOR.
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16: Everyone poops. It's not just the name of a classic potty training book. It's a universal truth. Even though everyone does it, almost no one wants to talk about it. Dr. Tricia Pasricha wants to change that. She's the author of a new book. It's called You've Been Pooping All Wrong. And she says there are three critical P's of pooping. The first is propulsion. Both the voluntary push you exert and the involuntary contractions that happen naturally within your body. Top line, when you feel the need to go, don't hold it. The second P is pliability, which refers to stool softness. The keys to this one are making sure you're drinking enough water and eating enough fiber. And the last P is for pelvic floor. If you can get your knees up above your waist while you're on the toilet, like on a stool or a garbage can or a stack of books even, that can make all the difference. I'm Dr. Sanjay Gupta, helping you live a better life.
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1: 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Good morning. I'm Jim Arthur. 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Kitchens, baths, counters, and floors, and even replacement windows and doors. Call Dunright. An announcement yesterday by the 4th Judicial District Attorney's Office, who says a shooting by two Colorado Springs police officers of a suspect who had wounded one of the officers in February was justified. Two officers, Stephen Milbert and Daniel Mork, saw a person who matched the description of a murder suspect. They follow that person into a building, but then learned that the murder suspect they saw had already been captured. But they still made contact with this individual. They thought he was acting suspicious. He was identified as Michael Foster. He left that building. Police tried to make contact with him. He ran from authorities, pulled a gun, and exchanged gunfire with one of the officers, wounding him. The second officer took the suspect to the ground and shot him, fearful that he would try and take the officer's weapon. The officer who was shot has recovered. Foster, the suspect, facing attempted second-degree murder and 14 other charges. Several property owners in Pueblo and Custer counties filed a lawsuit Wednesday that alleges equipment owned by San Isabel Electric was a factor in the start of the Aspen Acres fire. The suit says a witness saw a tree leaning on a power line in late June. A second witness reportedly has video of a fire burning under and near a power line in the Aspen Acres neighborhood. James Avery is a lawyer for the plaintiffs and spoke to KKTV 11 News.
4: Look at the evidence we have, and what we have is evidence of a tree leaning on a power line. That should never happen. Power lines should be cleared of trees and any sort of organic material that could come in contact with them or in an arcing event. That's a 2+2=4 scenario, pretty clear.
1: The suit alleges San Isabel Electric failed to properly inspect and maintain their equipment and also failed to monitor and address vegetation near power lines. The Aspen Acres fire still at 99,000 acres this morning, containment at 36%. Yesterday, more good news as officials lifted the pre-evacuation order for residents of the town of Beulah. The app Watch Duty said officials worked throughout the day on structure protection for over 300 structures in that area. Well, back in April, the Colorado Supreme Court overturned the conviction of Letitia Stauch, the woman found guilty of killing her stepson, Gannon. The court said a challenge connected to a biased juror was improperly denied. Now, Wednesday, the Colorado Department of Law announced they filed an appeal in late June seeking to reverse that Supreme Court decision. Stauch was found guilty of first-degree murder in May of 2023 and was sentenced to life in prison. 6:03 at Colorado 740 KVOR. An arrest of an El Paso County deputy.
6: Investigators say 34-year-old Christopher Ramirez is now on administrative leave. Sheriff's office says that they got a call saying that a man had touched a woman inappropriately at a business on Fountain Mesa Road yesterday. According to deputies, the caller told them the victim didn't know the suspect. Ramirez has been a deputy with the sheriff's office since November 2024.
1: KKTV 11 News anchor Adam Atchison. And another example of how drones are helping the Colorado Springs Police Department. Early yesterday evening, police arrested a motorcyclist who was accused of felony eluding, reckless driving, and no vehicle registration. One officer spotted the cyclist and tried to make contact near North Academy and East Platte. The cyclist eluded that officer and a second officer who tried to help. They radioed in for help. Police got drones in the air, and they tracked the driver to the 5800 block of North Nevada, and they arrested 24-year-old Brian Griffith. 6:04 at Colorado 740 KVOR. We've got traffic and weather together on the 7s coming up next on Colorado Springs Morning News.
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1: 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Traffic and weather together on the 7th.
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1: KVOR weather from the 11 Alert Team at KKTV. Sunny and mild, maybe some clouds this afternoon. A warm daytime high into the upper 80s. 61 degrees at Colorado 740 KVOR. KVOR News Time 609. So much going on right now between the United States and Iran. Negotiations on a ceasefire.

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1: The United States military has itself completed another six-hour wave of strikes. Explosions were heard across Iran and air defenses were triggered in the capital, Tehran. Iran is warning it's prepared to spread the conflict. The country's joint military command has threatened to destroy all the infrastructure in the region. Jonathan Savage, Fox News.
2: Five straight days now, U.S. Central Command has launched attacks, including daytime attacks. That was yesterday. All this after unsuccessful peace negotiations. Vice President J.D. Vance was on the Joe Rogan podcast and says the United States has been trying different tactics to force Iran to get back to the table and negotiate.
3: What we're doing is a delicate diplomatic dance where we're using economic leverage points, we're using carrots and sticks, we're trying to talk to the pragmatists, and then, of course, when they commit acts of violence, we're responding to it. And all those things are happening simultaneously to get us on a better trajectory.
2: We'll see if it makes Iran grudgingly come back to the negotiation table. So far, it is not. 611 at Colorado 740 KVOR. It is Thursday. Focus on the family commentary. 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
1: I didn't have a lot to be hopeful for when I was a kid. My parents divorced when I was young, and my mother died of cancer when I was 9. I went into foster care for a year after that, then reunited with my bio dad for a short time before he passed away. Disillusionment followed me like a shadow. The adults in my life either broke their promises or abandoned me. Some did both. I was scared and confused and over thought to myself, the adults around me don't have a clue about life. What chance do I have as a kid? Fortunately, while I was living in foster care, a ray of light broke through the darkness. A social worker came for her first visit. I'd lost my mom, my father, my siblings, and my foster family wasn't very stable. I wasn't in a good situation, but the social worker had a kind face and a smile. That simple gesture communicated something I didn't get a lot of, understanding. She knew what I was going through and assured me that everything would be okay. Hope is fragile. 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We have counselors who can provide practical advice. 1-800-A-FAMILY. I'm Jim Daly.
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4: 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KVOR traffic and weather together. Sean Martinez of the KVOR Traffic Center.
5: Well, so far everything's still moving at posted speeds through Colorado Springs. No major backups at this time. It's getting busier by the Springs Airport. And if you're traveling east of Colorado Springs, Highway 24, checking in clear between Falcon and Colorado Springs. And we've also got on the west side, Highway 115 looking good between Penrose and Fort Carson. I'm Sean Martinez. That's traffic.
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7: Mostly sunny this morning, then a bit more cloud cover heading into the afternoon hours. Could see an isolated shower or storm up in Taylor County. Down here, things will be dry. Similar temperatures to the last few days with highs in the upper 80s. With the KKTV 11 Alert Weather, a meteorologist, Kevin Bloomberg.
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4: 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Sports World Cup Soccer. What a match between England and Argentina. Argentina, the defending champion, but they were done. They were dead. They trailed 1-0 in the 85th minute. And then Argentina would score and tie it. Then we'd go to stoppage time. In the second minute of stoppage time, Argentina would get the game winner and defeat England 2-1. This is how they've played the entire tournament. They now will face Spain on Sunday in New Jersey in the championship match. And there's going to be a watch party, I believe, at Widener Field with the Colorado Springs Switchbacks. So that should be a lot of fun Sunday afternoon watching Argentina and England. Now, college football news. Mountain West Conference Media Days in Vegas yesterday. All conference offensive and defensive teams were announced preseason. Air Force running back Owen Allen named to the preseason offensive squad. Linebacker Blake Fletcher was named first team all defense. Offensive player of the year preseason, Hawaii quarterback Micah Alejado. Defensive player of the year, Jackson Eck, the linebacker from New Mexico. Baseball news. Rockies have one more day off. Then they start a series Friday at home against Cincinnati. College baseball. Longtime Air Force coach Mike Keselowski is stepping down after 16 years. He will stay in the athletic department in a leadership role. And in hockey news, the Avalanche season opener, September 30th, against the Los Angeles Kings, an 84-game schedule this year, so they'll play two more games than normal in the NHL. More hockey? I'll sign up for that. 622 at Colorado, 740 KVOR. The 4th Judicial District Attorney's Office rules on an officer-involved shooting with Springs Police. We've got that story coming up at 630 on Colorado, 740 KVOR.
6: 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This is KVOR's Business Report.
4: Landis from Wall Street on Colorado 740 KVOR. And again, we see the topsy-turvy world of AI and chips. Semiconductors are falling this morning. Wall Street had a winning day Wednesday, but now equity futures dragging a little bit lower. S&P futures down 0.1%. NASDAQ futures down 0.5%. Now, the Dow added 145 points thanks to a more than 6% advance in United Health. 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
4: 626, Colorado 740, KVOR, Jim Arthur, Sean Martinez. You know, I'm sitting here and I've realized I'm a little behind in my movie watching these days.
5: Okay.
4: I still haven't seen Disclosure Day.
5: Right.
4: Which I want to see, the Steven Spielberg movie.
5: Mm-hmm.
4: Toy Story 5 is out.
5: Yes.
4: I heard it was good.
5: Yeah, I heard it was better than a couple of the ones that were previous. Still not better than the first.
4: First was a classic.
5: Yes.
4: The Odyssey is coming out as well.
5: Right.
4: And that's coming out tomorrow.
5: That's right.
4: 2 hours, 53 minutes.
5: See, I'm just not sure if I can handle that long.
4: Well, you can handle that for an NFL game, right? A 3 hour football game.
5: A little more action, though, in a football game.
4: Well, you need to give the movie a chance.
5: Plus, you got commercial breaks, so you can go to the restroom.
4: Well, that's true.
5: Because if you're at a movie, that's straight through.
4: you can't pause it, can you?
5: No, you can't.
4: Not like at home.
5: Yes.
4: Matt Damon, Anne Hathaway.
5: Mm-hmm, that's correct.
4: Among the stars in that blockbuster. Christopher Nolan directed it.
5: Ooh, okay.
4: There's star power everywhere you look.
5: Yeah.
4: With that movie. Traffic and weather together. Sean Martinez in the KVOR Traffic Center.
5: Well, so far, we're actually looking pretty good here in Colorado Springs. No accidents to report at this time. We've got heavier volume on Woodbend Road from Union to I-25. It's picking up also. If you're heading up to Denver, and so far, I-25 and Highway 83, all checking and clear to the Mile High City. And coming up from Pueblo, looks good, as well as Highway 115 from Penrose to Fort Carson. I'm Sean Martinez. That's traffic.
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4: It's 6:30 at Colorado 740 KVOR. Good morning. I'm Jim Arthur. Well, some property owners in Pueblo and Custer County filed a lawsuit Wednesday, and it's alleging equipment owned by San Isabel Electric was a factor in the start of the Aspen Acres fire. We know the fire is human-caused. We don't know how it started. The suit says one witness saw a tree leaning on a power line June 29th. A second witness reportedly has videotape of a fire burning under and near a power line in the Aspen Acres neighborhood. James Avery is a lawyer for the plaintiffs and spoke to KKTV 11 News.
18: Look at the evidence we have, and what we have is evidence of a tree leaning on a power line. That should never happen. Power lines should be cleared of trees and any sort of organic material that could come in contact with them or in an arcing event. That's a 2+2=4 scenario, pretty clear.
4: The suit alleges San Isabel Electric failed to properly inspect and maintain their equipment and also failed to monitor and address vegetation near power lines. No change, really, with the Aspen Acres fire. Still 36% containment. It's burned 99,000 acres. Did get some news yesterday, and it was good news, with officials lifting the pre-evacuation order for residents of the town of Beulah. The app Watch Duty said officials worked throughout the day on structure protection in that area, but still some 3,000 people remain out of their homes. An announcement yesterday from the 4th Judicial District Attorney's Office here in El Paso County. They've determined a shooting by two Colorado Springs police officers of a suspect who had wounded one of those officers was justified. Back in February, Officer Daniel Mork and Stephen Milbert saw a person who matched the description of a murder suspect. They followed him into a building but learned that murder suspect had already been captured. But they continued to follow this individual back out of the building because they thought he looked suspicious. They made contact with the man, identified as Michael Foster. Foster would run from officers, turn, pull a gun, exchange fire with one of them, and wounded one of the officers. The second policeman took him down and shot the suspect, fearful that the suspect would try to take his gun. Foster, the suspect, is facing attempted second-degree murder and 14 other charges. The wounded officer did recover. 6:32 at Colorado 740 KVOR. In April, the Colorado Supreme Court overturned the conviction of Letitia Stauch, the El Paso County woman found guilty of killing her stepson, Gannon. The court said a challenge connected to a biased juror was improperly denied. Yesterday, the Colorado Department of Law announced in late June they filed an appeal to turn that decision over and reverse it. The 4th Judicial District Attorney's Office released a statement saying they're waiting to hear if the court will review the case. Stauch has and was sentenced to life in prison until that overturning of that conviction. 6:33 at Colorado 740 KVOR. In other news, two boys ages 14 and 12 have been arrested by Denver police accused of first-degree murder. Police say 33-year-old Chris Neighbors, who lived in the Sunnyside neighborhood, approached the two as they were allegedly trying to steal his car June 30th. Neighbors was found shot to death. The two juveniles were arrested after being found in the stolen car July 1st. Police are also checking to see if the two may be connected to two other investigations. Early yesterday evening, Springs police arrested a motorcyclist accused of felony eluding, reckless driving, and no vehicle registration. One officer spotted the cyclist near North Academy and East Platte. He tried to make contact, but that cyclist eluded him and a second officer who was called to help. Police radioed into headquarters, and the Springs Police Department put several drones in the air, tracked the driver, the cyclist, to the 5800 block of North Nevada, and they arrested 24-year-old Brian Griffith. Traffic and weather together next, 6:34 on 740.
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4: 637, Colorado 740, KVOR, traffic and weather together. Sean Martinez and the KVOR Traffic Center.
5: Well, a couple of crashes have popped up. One is northbound I-25 near Ray Nixon Road, that's south of the Springs, south of Fountain. Also, we have an accident out east, looks like westbound Highway 94 east of Mark Sheffel. Everything else, though, here in Colorado Springs actually moving pretty well. Power's starting to fill in now from pretty much doubling down to Platt. I'm Sean Martinez. This is traffic.
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4: And your KVOR weather forecast, sunny, dry, and hot, highs in the upper 80s. More of the same tomorrow to finish out the week with a high close to 90 degrees. 62, Colorado 740 KVOR. KVOR News Time 638. Watching a couple of stories this morning in our deep dive. Tonight, President Trump will address the nation. And among the topics he will discuss, securing national elections. Fox reporter Gurnell Scott.
27: President Trump said this week his remarks will center on election integrity, as well as other matters. Following a January election office raid in Georgia and months before the midterm elections, President Trump said what he'll say is important.
28: It doesn't get bigger.
0: because without free and fair elections, you don't have a country. We'll be discussing other things, too, but it's going to be a very big announcement.
27: The president held back on specifics of the announcement he referred to. The Save America Act that calls for proof of citizenship and photo ID to vote has been a priority of the president's second term. Grinnell Scott, Fox News.
4: Meanwhile, in the Middle East, the U.S. and Iran continued to exchange military strikes, and the U.S. Navy was active yesterday, hitting another ship trying to escape a blockade of Iran's ports.
1: The U.S. has now fired on a commercial ship. It's a tanker flagged out of Curacao named Belma. U.S. Central Command says the tanker was headed toward Karg Island, Iran's primary oil export hub. The ship ignored multiple warnings. U.S. aircraft fired Hellfire missiles into the smokestack and disabled it. This after two commercial tankers were turned around the previous day. The propaganda ramps up on the streets of Tehran. One example of the propaganda, there's a mural of the late Senator Lindsey Graham with devil horns painted on his head, and there's another giant mural of President Trump in a coffin. President Trump was asked yesterday what he thought about these threats toward him. He says he doesn't spend much time thinking about them.
4: And meanwhile, Iran retaliated after those attacks.
2: Iranian authorities claim to have struck U.S.-linked targets across the region in Jordan, Kuwait, and Bahrain. The United States military has itself completed another six-hour wave of strikes. Explosions were heard across Iran, and air defenses were triggered in the capital, Tehran. Iran is warning it's prepared to spread the conflict. The country's joint military command has threatened to destroy all the infrastructure in the region. Jonathan Savage, Fox News.
4: Five straight days now with U.S. Central Command launching attacks on Iran, including yesterday afternoon in Iran. On Joe Rogan's podcast, the Vice President, J.D. Vance, says the United States is trying to use different tactics to get the Iranians back to negotiating a peace accord.
3: What we're doing is a delicate diplomatic dance where we're using economic leverage points, we're using carrots and sticks, we're trying to talk to the pragmatists, and then, of course, when they commit acts of violence, we're responding to it. And all those things are happening simultaneously to get us on a better trajectory.
4: It's 641 at Colorado's 740 KVOR. We're pleased to welcome the Commodores and their special guest, the Spinners, to the Ford Amphitheater Friday, September 25th. 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On the way next, John Tesh with Intelligence for Your Life on 740 KVOR.
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15: One of life's greatest mysteries has finally been solved.
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15: 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Spray the leaves for visible results in just 1 hour, and dead weeds in just 1 day. 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
14: So Alzheimer's is apparently an illness that could be avoided by making lifestyle changes, according to Dr. Richard Isaacson, director of the Alzheimer's Prevention Clinic at Cornell. Here are the changes that are essential. Number one, we got to cut out processed foods. Every time we eat something that spikes blood glucose levels, like fast food and refined carbs, our hippocampus takes a hit. That's a big deal because that's the area of the brain responsible for memory and spatial navigation. Another anti-Alzheimer's tip, eat cold water fish twice a week. It boosts blood flow to your brain and reduces plaque buildup, a top cause of Alzheimer's. And then eat berries 3 times a week and enjoy a square of dark chocolate every day. Researchers at Brigham and Women's Hospital found that eating berries and dark chocolate on a regular basis delayed cognitive decline in seniors. It's all down to the flavonoids that keep brain cells functioning normally. I'm John Tesh with today's Intelligence for Your Life Minute.
18: We've talked about dark chocolates. Those flavonoids do not exist in milk chocolate.
19: That's correct. That's why I actually really enjoy dark chocolate. The darker, the better.
18: To me, it's a little more of an acquired taste.
19: Okay. Yeah, there's some dark chocolates that have, a really bitter taste.
18: Right.
19: Especially the aged ones. Fresher ones, they don't have sweetness, but they're just not as bitter. It's like coffee. You don't like coffee. That's why you probably don't like dark chocolate.
18: Are you related to the Hershey estate or what? I mean, you seem to know a little bit about everything in there.
19: Well, you know, this room does it to me. I don't know what it is. But anyhow, no, it's because the dark chocolate's got the more of the cocoa bean in
18: it. Okay, with more of the flavonoids.
19: That's correct. Then the milk chocolate's milk. They add more sugar and they add more milk to it.
18: Gotcha.
19: Yeah. And that's why you like candy bars.
18: Okay. Can I make an appointment with you for 3:30 today? 6:47 at KVMR.
19: I'll pencil you in.
18: You know a little bit of everything.
19: Yeah,
18: well, yeah, I'll show up at 3:15. You won't see me till 10 till 5. Here's Sean of the KVOR Traffic Center.
19: Wrapping up a couple of crashes from earlier. One is going to be northbound I-25 near Ray Nixon Road. The other one is Highway 94 east of Mark Scheffel. It's not causing any traffic issues, though. We've also got heavier volume Highway 24 on the west side between Manitou and the interstate, and also picking up over off of Highway 24 near Meridian. I'm Sean Martinez. This is traffic.
5: From the 11 Alert Team at KKTV, here's Southern Colorado's most accurate forecast on KVOR.
6: Mostly sunny this morning, then a bit more cloud cover heading into the afternoon hours. Could see an isolated shower or storm up in Talbot County. Down here, things will be dry. Similar temperatures to the last few days, with highs in the upper 80s. With the KKTV 11 Alert Weather, I'm meteorologist Kevin Bloomberg.
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0: Hey there, wifey. Are you a parking ticket? Because you got fine written all over you.
1: I think that's the cheesiest thing I've seen all day.
0: Oh, not me. I went to Louie's Pizza for lunch.
1: You went to Louie's without me?
0: Did I say that? No, I said let's go to Louie's. Yeah, that's what I said.
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2: It's 6:50, a KVOR sport update. We'll start with World Cup soccer. What a match. What a thrilling match between Argentina and England yesterday. England led late with 5 minutes to go in regulation time, 1-0. Argentina would score on an assist from Lionel Messi to make it a 1-1 match. They'd go into stoppage time, and then Messi with a beautiful cross that would wind up with a header, and Argentina would win 2-1 as they stun England. This is how Argentina has played this entire tournament. They're the defending champions, and it seems like they've always turned it on at the end. So now they go to the championship match, and that will be Sunday as they take on Spain. There will be a watch party with the Colorado Springs Switchbacks Sunday afternoon at Widener Field. Baseball, Rockies have one more day off following the All-Star game. They're home tomorrow against Cincinnati. And college baseball, Air Force head coach Mike Keselowski stepping down after 16 years. To say he's done an amazing job is almost an understatement of what he has done both with the team and also shaping leaders of men. He has been outstanding. He is staying with the athletic department, transitioning to another role. College football, Mountain West Media Days continue in Las Vegas today as head coaches will talk to reporters. Yesterday, Air Force running back Owen Allen was named to the preseason All-Mountain West offensive team. Linebacker Blake Fletcher was named to the first-team defensive squad. Hockey news. The Avalanche will play an 84-game schedule this year. All NHL teams are playing two additional games this upcoming season. They'll open the season at home at Ball Arena against the LA Kings on September 30th. That's an early start to get those two extra games in. 6:52 at Colorado 740 KVOR. Coming up in the news, we'll talk about the arrest of an El Paso County deputy. And also, a lawsuit has been filed related to the Aspen Acres fire. All the details in 8 minutes on Colorado 740.
3: 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Are you a parking ticket? Because you got fine written all over you.
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10: This is a Bloomberg Money Minute. Uber is doubling down on international growth. The company has agreed to buy Delivery Hero in a deal which values the German food delivery company at $14.8 billion. The move will dramatically expand its global operations, boosting its total markets to 99. The food delivery market has been rapidly consolidating in recent years. Checking on the markets, reports this week have showed a sharp slowdown in inflation. This has Wall Street dialing back bets that the Federal Reserve will hike interest rates this year. That supported stock yesterday, with the Dow rising 150 points. This morning, all eyes are on the Middle East, with the U.S. striking Iran for a fifth straight day. S&P and Dow futures are little changed. And Apple has slightly raised the cost of individual Apple Care Plus service subscriptions. Prices for monthly packages have risen by 50 cents for Macs and iPads, while the annual offering rose by $5. The increases are exclusively for new signups. Courtney Donahoe, Bloomberg Radio.
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13: 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Traffic and weather together. Sean Martinez in the KVOR Traffic Center.
14: Well, they have cleared those crashes from earlier. Highway 94 east of Mark Sheffield and northbound I-25 near Ray Nixon. It's starting to build in volume headed to Fort Carson at Mesa Ridge at I-25 and South Academy from Bradley Road to Highway 115. And starting to build also over off of Mark Sheffield between Constitution and Stewart. I'm Sean Martinez's traffic.
13: 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More of the same. We'll stay dry. We'll stay hot. Highs today around 88 degrees. More of the same expected on Friday. Maybe a little warmer as we get into the weekend. Manitou right now has 61 degrees. It's 63 at 740 KVOR. 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
13: 7 o'clock at KVOR. Good morning, I'm Jim Arthur. The news brought to you by Dunright Home Improvements. Kitchens, baths, counters, and floors, and even replacement windows and doors, call Dunright. In Pueblo County Wednesday, several property owners filing a lawsuit alleging equipment owned by San Isabel Electric was a factor in the start of the Aspen Acres fire. One witness saw a tree leaning on a power line in late June. Another witness reportedly videotaped fire burning under and near a power line in the Aspen Acres neighborhood. James Avery is a lawyer for the plaintiffs and spoke to KKTV 11 News.
18: Look at the evidence we have, and what we have is evidence of a tree leaning on a power line. That should never happen. Power lines should be cleared of trees and any sort of organic material that could come in contact with them or in an arcing event. That's a 2+2=4 scenario, pretty clear.
13: The suit alleges San Isabel Electric failed to properly inspect and maintain their equipment and also failed to monitor and address vegetation near the power lines. What we do know is the fire is human-caused, but we don't know how it actually started. The Aspen Acres fire, steady at 36% containment, it's really slowed, burned 99,000 acres. There was good news yesterday as officials lifted the pre-evacuation order for residents of the town of Beulah. The 4th Judicial District Attorney's Office says a shooting by two Colorado Springs police officers of a suspect who had wounded one of the officers in a February incident was justified. Officers Daniel Mork and Stephen Milbert saw a person who matched the description of a murder suspect. Well, it turned out that suspect was already in custody, but they still made contact with this individual because he was acting suspiciously. His name, Michael Foster. As Foster was approached by authorities, he ran. Then he turned and pulled a gun and shot one of the officers, wounding him. The second officer took him to the ground and shot the suspect, fearful he would try to take the officer's weapon. The injured officer did recover, and meanwhile, the suspect, Foster, is facing attempted second-degree murder and 14 other charges. 702 at Colorado 740, KVOR. In May 2023, Letitia Stalk was found guilty of killing her stepson, Gannon, and sentenced to life in prison. In April of this year, the Colorado Supreme Court overturned that conviction. The court said a challenge connected to a biased juror was improperly denied. Yesterday, it was announced that the Colorado Department of Law is filing an appeal to the decision by the Colorado Supreme Court. 702 at Colorado 740, KVOR. In other news, an El Paso County deputy has been arrested. More from KKTV 11 News anchor Adam Acheson.
19: Investigators say 34-year-old Christopher Ramirez is now on administrative leave. Sheriff's office says that they got a call saying that a man had touched a woman inappropriately at a business on Fountain Mesa Road yesterday. According to deputies, the caller told them the victim didn't know the suspect. Ramirez has been a deputy with the sheriff's office since November 2024.
13: Two boys, ages 14 and 12, arrested by Denver police, accused of first-degree murder. Police say 33-year-old Chris Neighbors was killed. He approached the two as they were allegedly trying to steal his car. He was found shot to death. The two juveniles were arrested after being found in a stolen car. This was a couple of weeks ago. Police are also checking to see if the two may be connected to two other investigations. And great work by the Colorado Springs Police Department using drones to to capture a motorcyclist who was eluding authorities. Police tried to contact the cyclist after he was spotted near Academy in East Platte. He eluded one officer and then a second officer, and he was able to get away. But police put drones in the air, and they found the cyclist and tracked him to the 5800 block of North Nevada and arrested 24-year-old Brian Griffith. 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
15: Hey there, wifey. 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
13: Sunny and hot today with a high in the upper 80s. That's your forecast from Kevin Blomberg and the 11 Alert Team at KKTV. 61 degrees at the Air Force Academy here in Colorado Springs. 63 at 740 KVOR. 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The Notebook is next.
15: Hey there, wifey. Are you a parking ticket? Because you got fine written all over you.
16: I think that's the cheesiest thing I've seen all day.
15: 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I went to Louie's Pizza for lunch.
16: You went to Louie's without me?
15: 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No, I said, let's go to Louie's. 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

0: Hey there, wifey. 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
0: 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I went to Louie's Pizza for lunch.
1: You went to Louie's without me?
0: 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No, I said let's go to Louie's. 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
5: is the notebook.
4: All right, there's a lot to talk about in the notebook, and this is simply amazing. So the World Cup soccer tournament reached the semifinal stage yesterday. It was England and Argentina. Argentina's the defending champion. Mm-hmm. They were hard-pressed yesterday. England led 1-0, all right, until the 85th minute. Mm-hmm. Argentina would score, tie it at 1-1, and then they went to stoppage time.
5: Okay.
4: Stoppage time, tied at one. And here is Andres Cantor. He is the most famous announcer in all of Mexico on Telemundo. And this is his call of the Argentine go-ahead goal. And it turned out to be the game winner because they won 2-1.
6: Engancha y va, tiró con la derecha.
5: He's still going. It sounds like he's calling for a boat out to sea.
4: Oh, man. Is that great?
5: Oh. Takes a breath. Go.
4: He couldn't get any air.
5: Oh man.
4: That's unbelievable.
5: Yeah. Well, you know, have you noticed how so much excitement there has been for this year's World Cup? And I think part of it's because it's here in our country.
4: Agree.
5: And the fact that, you know, you're starting to learn a little bit more about the sport.
4: Agree.
5: And I didn't see, you know, there are some things I didn't know about, you know, and I refereed coaches or refereed soccer back in when my kids were younger. I coached it. And some things that I didn't realize in World Cup that, you know, it's different than your neighborhood soccer. But it's really cool how this whole big stage has just brought more fans into this and just more knowledge.
4: Really has been. Fox's TV ratings have been just crazy throughout this time. Great run by the United States,
5: yes,
4: of course, to get to the round of 16. And it's been a lot of fun to follow. And yesterday's match was an absolute classic.
5: And, of course, Sunday they're going to be doing a watch party for the final at Switchbacks.
4: Widener Field.
5: That's right.
4: Is where they're going to be. And that will be for Spain and Argentina. Argentina trying to repeat as champions.

0: Maine has only been there. This will be the second time they've been in the championship match. They won it all back in 2010.
1: Wow.
0: All right, what else is going on? So this is interesting. Legendary broadcaster Howard Stern.
1: Okay.
0: Who has been on satellite radio for, what, decades now?
1: Mm-hmm.
0: Okay. He announced that he's cutting back.
1: Okay.
0: He's 72 years old, so I can understand that. But this is, to me, are you cutting back too much? He announced he is only going to do one live show a week.
1: Oh, okay.
0: One out of five shows will be live. The rest will be best ofs.
1: Okay. Well, I think that's probably maybe honoring a contract he's got somewhere. I'm sure that there's something there.
0: Well, no, that's what he negotiated.
1: Okay.
0: Yeah, it's not like they told him, hey, you're only going to do one show. He negotiated with the people signing his check and said, I only want to do one show. I'm winding down. Take it or leave it.
1: Hmm.
0: And they took it.
1: Well, good for him and his pocketbook.
0: One show a week.
1: Now, I've listened to him years ago when his shtick was kind of fresh. Now it's kind of just redundancy. I don't know.
0: He's gotten better.
1: You think so?
0: Yes. He's one of the best interviewers you will ever hear.
1: There is that, yes.
0: Now, the rest of the stuff around it, I don't like.
1: That's what I'm talking about.
0: His interviews, one of the best ever.
1: Yeah.
0: But one show a week?
1: Yeah, that's...
0: And they're paying him millions and millions and millions of dollars a year.
1: Where do we find his agent?
0: Where do we find the guy who signed that agreement and said, okay, I'll pay you that?
1: Yeah. Because, I know our folks here, bless their heart, they don't have that kind of, leverage like he does.
0: We do it a little differently.
1: Yeah.
0: He's only going to work one day a week.
1: Yeah.
0: We only get one day a week off.
1: That's
0: 717 at KVOR. Here's Sean in the KVOR traffic center.
1: I need his agent. I-25 in good shape through Colorado Springs. Powers, it's starting to back up just a bit in both directions at North Carefree and at Barnes. And Highway 94 and 24 busier at Mark Scheffel, and Highway 24 out east there at Meridian picking up as well. I'm Sean Martinez. It's traffic.
0: The original shock jock.
1: That's correct.
0: Howard Stern.
1: Mm-hmm.
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6: Mostly sunny this morning, then a bit more cloud cover heading into the afternoon hours. Could see an isolated shower or storm up in Talbot County. Down here, things will be dry. Similar temperatures to the last few days, with highs in the upper 80s. With the KKTV 11 Alert Weather, I'm meteorologist Kevin Bloomberg.
0: 63 degrees at KVOR. And if you've been wondering, and people have been asking, this time of year we get the monsoon moisture that comes up from New Mexico. It's been delayed a little bit. The moisture we have gotten in Colorado, that monsoon moisture, has really been in the mountains and in western Colorado and for a good slice of Utah as well. We think that monsoon moisture is going to push east, and we'll begin to see some of that early next week when we bring a chance of rain back into the forecast Monday, Tuesday, and Wednesday. 719 at KVOR.
2: Hey there, wifey. 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
0: 721 Sports on KVOR. So Argentina will face Spain Sunday for the World Cup title after beating England, coming from behind with two late goals to beat the English 2-1. That match Sunday, and as Sean mentioned, there'll be a watch party at Widener Field, along with the Colorado Springs Switchbacks. College football, American football, Mountain West Media Days continue today in Las Vegas. Now, yesterday, preseason all-conference teams were announced. Air Force running back Owen Allen named to the offensive squad, and Air Force linebacker Blake Fletcher was named first-team defense. The Offensive Player of the Year preseason, Hawaii quarterback Micah Alejado. Defensive Player of the Year, Jackson X, the linebacker from New Mexico. College baseball news. Air Force coach Mike Keselowski stepping down after 16 years. He is going to transition to a role in the athletic department. And the Air Force wrestling coach, Sam Barber, retiring as well. He has been named an associate athletic director for development and strategy. It's great that they can keep those two former head coaches in the athletic department at the academy. Baseball, one more day off for the Rockies, then they take on Cincinnati on Friday at Coors Field. And in hockey, the Avs open the season September the 30th. They'll be home against the LA Kings. If it sounds a wee bit early, you are correct, puck breath. The reason being, there are two more NHL games for every team this year, so they'll play an 84-game regular season. 722 at Colorado 740 KVOR. News coming up in 8 minutes on 740 KVOR.
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0: And we take a look at the latest business news on Colorado 740 KVOR. What's happening at the moment? Equity futures mostly lower this morning. S&P futures are down 0.1%. The Dow up 145 points. NASDAQ futures are down 0.5%. We are seeing chip stocks fall this morning. VanEck Semiconductor chips are down 2.2%. 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
0: 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And I'm going to miss the show.
1: Yeah, I saw that you were saying the schedule doesn't work good for you because, well, Air Force football.
0: We're going to be in Reno, Nevada, I believe.
1: Oh, man. I'll go for you. How's that?
0: Go to the show?
1: Yeah,
0: or
1: I'll go. No, I'll go Commodores for you.
0: Well, yeah, that's what I'm saying. Go to the show.
1: Yeah, I'll go to the show for you, and I will.
0: You're not going to go to the football game for me.
1: No. I'll let you go to Reno. I'll sit here and enjoy the great music and sounds of the Commodore just for you, man.
0: Thanks, pal.
1: No problem.
0: Yeah, thank you. All right. So tomorrow, the first NFL training camp opens.
1: Ooh.
0: Seattle Seahawks rookie camp is going to open.
1: Okay. That seems kind of early.
0: It does a little bit. Now, they are the defending champions.
1: That's true.
0: And so, you know, maybe everybody will start opening their camp early since they are the defending champions. And then their veterans will report next week.
1: All right.
0: For the Broncos, rookie camp opens Wednesday, 22nd.
1: Wow.
0: Okay. And, yeah, that's right, Wednesday. And then veterans report 6 days later, July 28th.
1: Okay. Wow, okay. Football's back. Yay.
0: Coming up quick. And then, kind of to top it all off, the Hall of Fame game, for those of you that watch it, 3 hours of your life you're never going to get back, it's going to feature this year, as you said, the electrifying matchup between Carolina and Arizona.
1: Ooh.
0: Yes. That'll be on Thursday, August the 6th.
1: Well, I guess Carolina was a playoff team last year. They snuck in because my Bucks failed, but yeah.
0: Yeah, your Bucks just faded late, didn't they?
1: They faded last year. Bad.
0: They're just gone.
1: So, yeah. Oh, look at of course, Baker Mayfield, the quarterback, was injured. He didn't say anything. And then at the end of the year, they're like, oh, by the way, he was injured. So I'm like, grr.
0: So you didn't use that as an excuse, is what you're saying.
1: Correct.
0: He didn't and you didn't.
1: That's correct.
0: Okay.
1: Yeah.
0: 727 at KVOR. When you see as you Rams go 0-9, the excuses will fly out of the traffic studio. Here's Sean at the KVOR Traffic Center.
1: New Pac-12 champions next year. I-25 that gets shaped through Colorado Springs. We do have heavier volume over off of Powers as you get over by North Carefree. And southbound I-25, heavy volume around Garden of Gods and Highway 24 out by Meridian. I'm Sean Martinez. That's traffic.
9: This report.
0: KVOR weather forecast, 728. The beat goes on, as Sonny and Cher once said. Sunny and hot, highs in the upper 80s, and the same for Friday to finish out the work week. 64 at Colorado 740 KVOR. At this.
2: Hey there, wifey. Are you a parking ticket? 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
1: Good morning. It's 7:30 at KVOR. I'm Jim Arthur. Yesterday, the 4th Judicial District Attorney's Office announced a shooting by two Colorado Springs police officers was justified. A shooting in February, officers Daniel Mork and Stephen Milbert saw a person who matched the description of a murder suspect. They followed that person into a building. Well, the officers learned that the murder suspect they had sought, well, he was already captured. But they still followed this individual because he was acting suspiciously. He was identified as Michael Foster. He left the building. Police tried to make contact with him, but he ran and then pulled a gun and exchanged gunfire with one of the officers who was hit. The second officer took him to the ground and shot the suspect, fearful the suspect would try to take his gun. The officer who was shot was recovered. Foster, the suspect, facing attempted second-degree murder and 14 other charges. Several property owners in Pueblo and Custer County filing a lawsuit Wednesday alleging equipment owned by San Isabel Electric was a factor in the start of the Aspen Acres fire. The suit says a witness saw a tree leaning on a power line June 29th, and a second witness has now come forward reportedly with video showing a fire burning under and near a power line in the Aspen Acres neighborhood. James Avery is a lawyer for the plaintiffs and spoke to KKTV 11 News.
2: Look at the evidence we have, and what we have is evidence of a tree leaning on a power line. That should never happen. Power lines should be cleared of trees and any sort of organic material that could come in contact with them or in an arcing event. That's a 2+2=4 scenario, pretty clear.
1: The suit alleges San Isabel Electric failed to properly inspect and maintain their equipment and failed to monitor and address vegetation near power lines. Should get another update sometime soon on the Aspen Acres fire. Its growth has slowed considerably. It's burned 99,000 acres. Containment has been steady at 36%, and there was some good news yesterday when it was announced officials lifted the pre-evacuation order for residents of the town of Beulah. 7:32 at Colorado's 740 KVOR. In April of this year, the Colorado Supreme Court overturned the conviction of Letitia Stauch, the El Paso County woman found guilty of killing her stepson, Gannon. Now, the court said a challenge connected to a biased juror was improperly denied, which is why they overturned it. Wednesday, the Colorado Department of Law announced an appeal against the overturn by the Colorado Supreme Court. The DA's office released a statement saying they are waiting to hear if the court is indeed going to review that appeal. An El Paso County deputy has been arrested. More from KKTV 11 News anchor Adam Acheson.
3: Investigators say 34-year-old Christopher Ramirez is now on administrative leave. Sheriff's office says that they got a call saying that a man had touched a woman inappropriately at a business on Fountain Mesa Road yesterday. According to deputies, the caller told them the victim didn't know the suspect. Ramirez has been a deputy with the sheriff's office since November 2024.
1: In Denver, the arrest of two boys ages 14 and 12 accused of first-degree murder. Police say 33-year-old Chris Neighbors, who lived in the Sunnyside neighborhood, approached these two as they were allegedly trying to steal his car in late June. Neighbors was found shot to death. The two juveniles were arrested after being found in a stolen car. Don't know if it's Neighbors. They found them July 1st. Police are also checking to see if the two may be connected to two other investigations. 7:34 traffic update. That's next on 7:40.
4: Hey there, wifey. Are you a parking ticket? 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
10: 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But every night when you go to get some Z's, how often do you really think about the temperature in your bedroom? Temperature may be one of the most underappreciated factors in sleep. That's according to the Senior Vice President of Research and Scientific Affairs at the National Sleep Foundation. We often hear about lights and screens and stress, but even modest changes in temperature and airflow can influence both how quickly you fall asleep and how deeply you stay asleep. Most experts will recommend a room temperature of 60 to 67 degrees Fahrenheit. You might also experiment with your sheets and what you actually wear to bed. Play around a bit and see what improves your sleep. You might be delightfully surprised. I'm Dr. Sanjay Gupta, helping you live a better life.
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13: It's 737. 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Richard Randall at 805. John Martinez watching traffic for you here on a Thursday morning.
14: Well, so far everything moving at posted speeds through Colorado Springs. No accidents to report at this time. Seeing heavier volume on Powers, especially between Barnes and North Carefree in both directions. Also slowing down northbound Powers at Dublin and InterQuest, and also Highway 24, 94 at Mark Scheffel. I'm Sean Martinez. This traffic. This repeat.
13: KVOR weather from the 11 Alert team at KKTV. Sunny and hot today. Highs will make it into the upper 80s. And tomorrow, more of the same. Right now in Colorado Springs, we currently have 64 at Colorado 740 KVOR. KVOR News Time, 7:38. Our deep dive this morning following several topics. President Trump expressing his support for ICE carrying out traffic stops right after the agency announced that they were pausing the practice after agents shot and killed two people within the span of a week. Fox reporter Madeline Rivera.
15: It was just 2 days ago that Borders' R. Tom Homan shared that ICE was doing a temporary pause on vehicle stops. Homan indicated the decision was made by DHS Secretary Mark Wayne Mullen and the ICE director. Then the president came out with this Truth Social post saying, "We cannot give up one of ICE's most important and effective crime-fighting tools, the traffic stop." He also addresses ICE officers saying, "Be judicious, fair, and smart, and go back and do your very important job." Mullen has not explicitly said the pause would be overturned, but he says this: "President Trump and I are on the same page. We want our ICE officers to have all options available."
13: Meanwhile, the president will address the nation tonight. He's expected to focus on securing national elections and says he'll touch on several additional topics. Fox reporter Gurnell Scott.
16: President Trump said this week his remarks will center on election integrity as well as other matters. Following a January election office raid in Georgia and months before the midterm elections, President Trump said what he'll say is important.
17: "It doesn't get bigger, because without free and fair elections, you don't have a country. We'll be discussing other things, too, but it's going to be a very big announcement."
16: The president held back on specifics of the announcement he referred to. The Save America Act that calls for proof of citizenship and photo ID to vote has been a priority of the president's second term. Grinnell Scott, Fox News.
13: Well, the latest from the Middle East and the United States and Iran, they continue to exchange strikes. And yesterday, the U.S. Navy hit another ship trying to escape a blockade of Iran's ports.
18: What we're doing is...
19: The U.S. has now fired on a commercial ship. It's a tanker flagged out of Curacao named Belma. U.S. Central Command says the tanker was headed toward Karg Island, Iran's primary oil export hub. The ship ignored multiple warnings. U.S. aircraft fired Hellfire missiles into the smokestack and disabled it. This after two commercial tankers were turned around the previous day. The propaganda ramps up on the streets of Tehran. One example of the propaganda... There's a mural of the late Senator Lindsey Graham with devil horns painted on his head. And there's another giant mural of President Trump in a coffin. President Trump was asked yesterday what he thought about these threats toward him. He says he doesn't spend much time thinking about them.
13: We will carry that address of the president's at 7 o'clock tonight here on Colorado 740 KVOR. 741. Flashback pop quiz time. We'll take all the serious stuff, just park it over there temporarily. Take a little breath and exhale, if you will. Have some fun. We'll do it next on 740 KVOR.
20: Hey there, wifey. 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
29: And now, a visit with the 80s favorite movie dudes, Bill and Ted.
30: That's us, dude. 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
0: I'm Bill.
1: This is Ted. We're from the future.
2: Socrates. Philosophize with him.
29: Did you know which song Bill and Ted were quoting in this classic 80s comedy?
1: All we are is dust in the wind, dude.
29: Well, when it came to philosophy, Bill and Ted weren't exactly up on Plato, Socrates, and Aristotle. No, they got their worldview from a higher source, Kansas. In particular, the Kansas classic, Dust in the Wind.
1: No way.
2: Yes way, Ted!
29: If you said Bill and Ted were quoting Kansas's Dust in the Wind, then you passed today's pop quiz.
1: Excellent!
29: Class dismissed.
13: 7:45 at KVOR. I got that answer wrong. I never saw the movie.
3: You never saw the movie?
13: No.
3: Classic movie.
13: And I tried to figure out the lyrics, so I guessed rock and roll hoochie coo.
3: Okay.
13: And that obviously was wrong. Your answer.
3: I got that correct.
13: I'm sure you did.
3: Love that movie. And, of course, that song, still one of my favorites.
13: Oh, Dust in the Wind.
3: Yes.
13: It's such an underrated song.
3: Yeah.
13: It really...
3: Well, the band's not even in the Rock and Roll Hall of Fame either.
13: Yeah, well... So. Those are weird people, that whole committee and how they elect people and other people they don't elect. Dan Fogelberg isn't in there.
3: That's true, too.
13: Another guy who should be in. Anonymous had no clue. Air Force Troy out on assignment.
3: Yeah.
13: So a two-point day for Sean Martinez. Congratulations.
3: Thank you. Thank you. Looking at the score here, boy, I tell you what, I'm close to 100.
13: What was your score last year? Are you close to topping last year's score?
3: Let's see here. Let me look back here.
13: Oh, look, it even keeps the standings from a year ago. Look
3: yeah,
13: at this.
3: Actually, I am. I'm way ahead of last year.
13: Are you really?
3: Yeah, matter of fact, I ended up with 166 last year at the end of the year. Right now, I'm at 95, and we're halfway through.
13: Oh, so if you keep this pace.
3: Mm-hmm.
13: Yeah.
3: Yeah, so I could hit 200.
13: Okay.
3: So I'm going for it.
13: You know, if you... And this is unwritten. I don't know if you looked in the handbook.
3: Mm-hmm.
13: If you surpass last year's total, you do win a prize.
3: Okay.
13: Yeah. The key to our men's room here in the suite.
3: I didn't want to go in there.
13: 7:47 at KVOR. Here's Sean at the KVOR Traffic Center.
3: Well, we have so far moving everything moving at posted space through Colorado Springs. Looks like power's really slowing down there between Barnes and Constitution in both directions. Also, power's at Dublin. It's a heavy volume on I-25 southbound from North Academy down to Guard of the Gods. And northbound lanes heavy as you go from pretty much the Motor City curve up through to Fillmore. I'm Sean Martinez's traffic.
13: And the loser will be cleaning the men's room. And by the way, I've got a mop in my hand right now. 7:47 at KVOR.
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5: Mostly sunny this morning, then a bit more cloud cover heading into the afternoon hours. Could see an isolated shower or storm up in Talley County. Down here, things will be dry. Similar temperatures to the last few days, with highs in the upper 80s. With a KKTV 11 Alert Weather, I'm meteorologist Kevin Bloomberg.
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13: 750, a KVOR sport update. World Cup soccer. Argentina edges England 2-1, and they will take on Spain Sunday in the championship for the World Cup soccer tournament. Argentina looking to repeat. Spain, last time they got there was 2010. That was the only time they got there, and they won it 16 years ago. There will be a watch party at Widener Field, home of the Colorado Springs Switchbacks. College football media days continue for the Mountain West in Las Vegas. Yesterday they talked with players. Today they will visit with head coaches, including Troy Calhoun. All-conference preseason teams were announced. Running back Owen Allen of the Falcons named to the offensive pre-conference squad, and linebacker Blake Fletcher to the defensive squad. Baseball, Rockies off today. They take on Cincinnati. Three-game set at Coors beginning on Friday. Some changes at the Air Force Academy. College baseball, Mike Keselowski, the longtime Air Force coach, is stepping down after 16 years. He will transition to a role within the athletic department. And the college wrestling coach at the Academy, Sam Barber, is retiring. He has been named Associate Athletic Director for Development and Strategy. It's great that they're keeping those two individuals in the system and at the Academy. And that's a look at sports. 752 at Colorado 740. KVOR news on the way at 8. And we'll take a look at Wall Street. And we'll do that next here on 740 and KVOR.com.
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19: A better life with Dr. Sanjay Gupta.
6: When we talk about how much exercise someone should get, current guidelines call for about 150 minutes of moderate intensity exercise or 75 minutes of vigorous intensity exercise every week. New study out of the UK makes a strong case for vigorous exercise if and when you can do it. Now, researchers determined that even little bursts of vigorous exercise can significantly reduce someone's risk of 8 different diseases: dementia, type 2 diabetes, fatty liver disease, chronic respiratory disease, chronic kidney disease, immune-mediated inflammatory diseases, major cardiovascular events, and atrial fibrillation. We're not talking about complicated training programs here. Just work with what you can into your everyday life. If you are breathless and unable to speak in complete sentences, then you've hit the mark. I'm Dr. Sanjay Gupta, helping you live a better life.
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13: The markets have turned lower this morning as Wall Street is open. The Dow is down 18 points. The S&P 500 is down 30. The NASDAQ taking a hit. It's down 255 points. So today is what? It's the 16th, okay? 16th of July. Mm-hmm. So it's an even number day. So I have figured on even number days is when the Dow is down because nobody cares about AI or chips anymore. And then odd number days, everybody is in love with those semiconductor companies and chips, and that's when the markets are up.
3: Yeah, that's a good analogy.
13: Yeah, odd and even number days.
3: Yeah.
13: Because okay. That's what happens.
3: That's true.
13: That's what we've done and charted for like the last 3 months here.
3: Yes.
13: All right, I'm done. 7:57. Boy, am I done. Here's Sean in the KVOR Traffic Center.
3: Well, so far, everything moving pretty well out there. Still have heavy volume northbound I-25. Actually, there's a crash there going northbound right to the south of Fillmore, and that's got things backed up now to Cimarron. Southbound I-25, very heavy as you're going from Briargate down to Guard of the Gods. Powers, it's busy too, over by Barnes and North Carefree in both directions. And backed up there at Mark Shuffle at Stewart, backed up all the way to almost Highway 24. I'm Sean Martinez, this traffic.
13: 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KVOR weather from the 11 Alert team at KKTV. More of the same. Sunny and hot. Highs will be in the upper 80s, low 90s in Pueblo. We think realistically our next chance of rain won't come until early next week. So we're going to be hot and dry in the interim. 65 degrees now at Colorado 740 KVOR. We got to run. Richard Randall coming up following Sanjay Gupta and the news. 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We're 21 hours away from heading your way and back on 740 KVOR.
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6: As someone who's been married nearly 25 years, I'll tell you, there's a lot of great things about having a spouse. And according to a new study out of the University of Miami Health System, marriage might even be linked to a lower risk of cancer. Why? Well, the researchers said people who are married are less likely to engage in risky behavior. They're more likely to get a nudge to go to regular preventive medicine appointments and screenings. And they have a partner to share the load of family obligations, household chores, and finances. No one is saying you should get married in the pursuit of better health. But if you are single, how can you build a strong support system to maybe get some of these same benefits? Do your own research, find out what's important, and then hold members of your squad accountable and let them hold you accountable as well. That can provide a lot of support. I'm Dr. Sanjay Gupta, helping you live a better life.
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13: 801 at 740 KVOR. Good morning. I'm Jim Arthur. Lawsuits are being filed now as a result of the Aspen Acres fire that broke out in late June. Several property owners filing a lawsuit Wednesday alleging equipment owned by San Isabel Electric was a factor in the start of those fires. The suit says one witness has videotape of a fire burning under and near a power line in the Aspen Acres neighborhood. Another witness saw a tree leaning on a power line. This was back on June 29th. James Avery is a lawyer for the plaintiffs and spoke to KKTV 11 News.
30: Look at the evidence we have, and what we have is evidence of a tree leaning on a power line. That should never happen. Power lines should be cleared of trees and any sort of organic material that could come in contact with them, or in an arcing event. That's a 2+2=4 scenario. Pretty clear.
13: The suit alleges San Isabel Electric failed to properly inspect and maintain their equipment and also failed to monitor and address vegetation near power lines. Officials say the fire is human caused. They don't know how it started. Little change in the Aspen Acres fire. It's now burned 99,000 acres with containment steady at 36%. Good news yesterday, pre-evacuation notices for residents of the town of Beulah have been lifted and they've been allowed to return to their homes. In other news, an El Paso County Sheriff's deputy has been arrested.
31: Investigators say 34-year-old Christopher Ramirez is now on administrative leave. Sheriff's office says that they got a call saying that a man had touched a woman inappropriately at a business on Fountain Mesa Road yesterday. According to deputies, the caller told them the victim didn't know the suspect. Ramirez has been a deputy with the sheriff's office since November 2024.
13: 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Highs will be in the upper 80s. 65 at KVOR. I'm Jim Arthur. 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
28: A traffic update from the KVOR Traffic Center.
3: We have a crash northbound I-25 near Fillmore, and it's got things backed up around the Motor City Curve. Southbound I-25, very heavy volume from Briargate down to Guard of the Gods. Also packed in there on Powers from Barnes down to Bradley Road, and Highway 94 and 24 slow at Mark Scheffel, and Mark Scheffel slow at Stewart going into the East Gate to Peterson. I'm Sean Martinez's traffic.
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9: All right. We've got the president tonight making a big speech. Originally, you know, that means I'm going to tell you something that's changed, which is, but you should know the backstory. Originally, most people believed that this was going to be about disclosure of UAPs and UFOs. And I kind of thought that as well. People were saying, well, you know, he's had this speech ready to go for a while, and he wasn't going to bring out something like that before Independence Day and take attention away from 250 years, et cetera, et cetera, et cetera. I've now changed my mind in terms of what I think he's going to talk about tonight, and that's the central theme of today's show. But I'll get to that in a second. I can recommend to you, if you don't want to wait till this evening, when you're listening to it on 740 KVOR, incidentally, that you'd like a short... Oh, no, it can't be short. You'd like it concise. Oh, it can't be concise. You would like the nutshell version that is as short as you can consume reasonably. I can give it to you, or I can point you to it, and I'll post it on my social media as well. And right off the bat, there are going to be people who say, Richard, so you got on the air and you cited the Gateway Pundit. Really? Well, yeah, really. And it's got, looks like it's about a 20-page article. It's not bad. 7 pages. Headline, explosive, massive election corruption report details 824 findings across 800 pages of search warrants and investigative document. They lied in the headline. Are you seeing this? If you're watching, they lied in the headline of the article. Now I'm supposed to believe the rest of the article. What was the big lie in the headline? Well, actually, the report was 799 pages, not 800. That's heavy sarcasm. They just rounded it up one. And whoever was doing this, they're probably at 802 pages. You know, could you just get it below the list price at 799? The Convergent Assault, 10 attack vectors against U.S. critical infrastructure, multiple reinforcement, and I'm looking at this, and I don't know. I'm going to pass this on to somebody I trust, because I absolutely trust Steve Schleicher. Pass it on to him and ask him, so what do you make of this? And see if he's going to watch tonight. And we'll find out.

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1: A judge says there's no standing here. Well, does that mean there's not a lawsuit? Well, technically, I guess it does. But what it says is the person who brought the lawsuit is not the right person to be bringing a lawsuit. We played you yesterday. What was that? 2:40, 2 minutes, 40 seconds, says Dave, of Democrats, one after the other. Ted Lieu, Amy Klobuchar, Kamala Harris. Oh, geez. I mean, the list was long. Over and over again, talking about how unreliable election machines are, how easy they are to hack, etc. And I've got a bunch of videos I've saved in the past 4 or 5 years of professors at the University of Michigan and Penn State and all these other places showing how easy it is to hack an election machine. Now, one of the key things that people are going to tell you, well, yeah, but that was before when they could have been hooked up to the internet. And they've made sure that that doesn't happen any longer. Well, some of the evidence I've seen on X, not on the front page of the newspaper, but some of the evidence I've seen there shows, hey, look, this is how they tell you it's not hooked up to the internet. And they say there's no wireless devices that could do a runaround, but here is exactly it. I think that's what the president's talking about tonight. We're not going to get into the whole, do you think the election was stolen? Which election was stolen? I had a person ask me a great question, and that is, so you appear to trust Steve Schleicher, but you also appear to believe that there is, in some cases, election interference. And I do. I absolutely do. Because that would be like saying, well, you trust Steve Schleicher, so therefore, I guess he's the clerk and recorder, so you must trust Jenna Griswold, right? No, I don't trust Jenna Griswold. I don't trust her at all. And I can't put words in the mouth of Steve Schleicher, but he's had problems with her. I'm not going to say he can't trust whatever. Like I said, I'm not going to put words in his mouth. So the simplest question, and about as much as I want to do today, is what do you think the president's going to talk about tonight? Whatever he talks about tonight, we will be talking about tomorrow. And I'll try to get through as much information today before I'm listening to it on 740 KVOR this evening. And start posting on social media what I think as we go along. I can tell you one thing, right? Well, actually, I do have another question for you related to this. And the question is simple. Does it matter? What? Hold on, Richard. You just said that there's all of this evidence. And you're going to ask, does it matter? This is all about the 2020 election. It goes, I mean, literally internationally, and it's looking into all kinds, the key takeaway, challenges, certification, and all the rest. And you're going to say, does it matter? I'm going to say, does it matter? And I'll tell you why. Did it matter when it came to JFK or MLK? Or any of these other things? Did it matter when it came to Oklahoma City? Oh, here we go with conspiracies. I'm asking, did it matter? And the answer is, no, it didn't matter. Well, then why the hell even bring it up? Because at this point, it was almost ludicrous that people were asking about, well, we're going to see that smoking gun when they release the JFK files, or we're going to see the smoking gun for this and this and this. There is no smoking gun. I mean, my God, the people who do this, if they had any connection to it, they're not leaving a smoking gun in some file cabinet waiting for Pam Bondi or somebody else to come in and find it. Long gone. All that stuff is long gone. Not necessarily the people. But that stuff is long gone. So you could never prove that, you know, there was a conspiracy for an assassination? Hold on. I did not say that. In fact, you can prove that there was a conspiracy for an assassination. The main ones, of course, would be JFK, RFK, and MLK. But what are you going to do? Have like some pretend trial on television? No, I'm not going to have a pretend trial on television. Why don't we just take MLK? And go ahead and look this up if you'd like to. In fact, there was a trial. There was a jury trial with a judge. And the bottom line was they came to the conclusion that there was, in fact, a conspiracy and that James Earl Ray was not part of it and did not shoot and kill Dr. Martin Luther King Jr. What? I didn't hear. Why do you say this stuff, Richard? If that had happened, I would have known about it. The evening news would have told me.

0: about it would have been front page on a newspaper. How could you kill somebody like that with a conspiracy? And a judge and jury said, yep, there's a conspiracy, and it wasn't on the front page of a newspaper. That ought to be one of the main questions you're asking. Why did some stuff just never show up, no matter how important it is, on the front page of a newspaper? And that's why I'm telling you, you know, I'll be curious as to what the headlines are tomorrow, because if the president talks about election fraud, and he makes, you know, what in your mind or my mind is the case for there being evidence, do I expect to see that on the front pages of the Gazette and the Denver Post and the Wall Street Journal and all the rest of them? I do not. Do you? I mean, do you? So that dovetails into what I asked you before, and that is, do you think that what the president says, does, and the evidence he shows tonight is going to change people's minds? And I'm here to tell you, I don't think so. I don't think so at all. The people who are even just open-minded and say, well, it could be election fraud. So many of these people hate presidents so badly that they can't even acknowledge that it's possible for there to have been election fraud. Can't even acknowledge that. So do I think the mainstream media is going to present this accurately to people, and they're going to come away and say, oh my God, there were problems there? And ultimately, what are you going to try to get to? I hope it wasn't what somebody said yesterday when it came to like a civil war or something like that, civil insurrection. I hope it certainly wasn't, well, there won't be any midterm election. Can you imagine what happened if there's no midterm election? Bottom line, need to take a break here. And so the question is, would you anticipate people changing their mind on something like this? Because I'm asking you the question. Give me something, a big deal, something in the news or in history, whatever, that you changed your mind on. That 10 years ago you believed one thing and now you believe something else. That 20 years ago you believed one thing and 10 years later you changed your mind. There's got to be something out there that you changed your mind on. Tell me what it is. 719-715-0740.
1: A traffic update from the KVOR Traffic Center.
2: We have a crash northbound I-25 near Fillmore, and it's got things backed up around the Motor City Curve. Southbound I-25, very heavy volume from Briargate down to Guard of the Gods. Also packed in there on Powers from Barnes down to, you know, Bradley Road, and Highway 94 and 24 slow at Mark Scheffel, and Mark Scheffel slow at Stewart going into the East Gate to Peterson. I'm Sean Martinez's traffic.
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14: Everyone poops. It's not just the name of a classic potty training book. It's a universal truth. Even though everyone does it, almost no one wants to talk about it. Dr. Tricia Pasricha wants to change that. She's the author of a new book. It's called You've Been Pooping All Wrong. And she says there are three critical P's of pooping. The first is propulsion. Both the voluntary push you exert and the involuntary contractions that happen naturally within your body. 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I'm Dr. Sanjay Gupta. helping you live a better life.
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1: Mostly sunny this morning, then a bit more cloud cover heading into the afternoon hours. Could see an isolated shower or storm up in Taylor County. Down here, things will be dry. Similar temperatures to the last few days, with highs in the upper 80s. With the KKTV 11 Alert Weather, I'm meteorologist Kevin Bloomberg.
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3: So tonight you'll be able to listen to the president's address. Almost certainly it's going to be about election fraud, electioneering, and 799 pages. Oh, and this thing, like I said, it's international. But the question is this going to change anyone's mind? I don't think so. And if you can prove that there was all massive election fraud 2020, now what? Can you go back and get those 4 years back or something? You can't do that. You want to be making sure it doesn't happen again, which is the main ingredient, all right? So, question. Tell me one thing. You can give me more if you want, but just one thing that you changed your mind on. And it can't be, well, I thought I was going to go here on vacation. I went somewhere else. No, I'm talking about some big thing that most people would understand. And I guess some of it does get to conspiracies. I don't want to limit it to that. It could be people. You know, there was a time when I liked John McCain. Was a time. There was a time when I liked W and his dad and Donald Rumsfeld. And I didn't particularly make a decision one way or another on Wolfowitz, but Dick Cheney, nope, there was a time when I defended Dick Cheney. I've changed my mind on those people. And how did you change your mind? I remained open-minded. And when I got additional information, some of which I went looking for, some of which just dropped into my news feed or whatever, but if you're open-minded and you even allow for the possibility, is there a possibility that there really are UAPs out there? Is it a possibility that an election could actually be stolen? Those are the questions. And if you just want to go to the election thing, well, of course. What did I change my mind on? When I was young, and I was high school, beginning of college, things like that, I didn't think you could steal an election. And then what? Election machines came along and you decided that now you could steal. Nope, it was before that. Everybody makes it sound like it is only election machines. And if you can just get rid of the machines, an election will never be stolen again. But they were stealing elections before there were machines. And how do you do that? Well, you intimidate people to vote the way you want. You have dead people voting. You have fake ballots that are filled out and they're put in a ballot box. That's how Lyndon Baines Johnson went to Washington. He stole an election down there in Texas. It's documented. In fact, the sheriff of the county, Jim Wells County, the sheriff of the county later in life said, yep, I helped an election get stolen. So you don't have to have the machines. David, when you grab a microphone, I think there's going to be profundity coming this way. What profundity, pray tell, do you have this morning?
4: I think the address tonight is going to be about Iran, not anything about elections.
3: I will take that then. I mean, seriously, because why did I do this? Tonight, if you look at this, right, you see my notes? Trump tonight, election and the SAVE Act, UAPs, UFOs, and then Iran. So I thought it. I wrote it down on my notes, and then I didn't say it. So we only have a couple minutes before we go to news here. What do you think it's going to be about? The bovine organics have just hit the rotating oscillator. Oh, actually, and then that kicks over to the Gateway Pundit article. And yes, there are going to be people who say, oh, you're citing the Gateway Pundit. Yes, I am. So my question, I guess, to you, if you're skeptical about all of this, is do you believe it's impossible for the Gateway Pundit to come up with the truth about something and report the truth about something? Yeah, but when it came to Mariemi and all, no. We're not talking about it just anything. We're talking about, has the Gateway Pundit ever been correct? And I can tell you, they have been correct. Can I certify every story I ever saw there was correct? I can't do that. Can you do that for ABC or for CBS or any of the others? You can't do that either, right? So keep that in mind. Let me give you a couple of things I changed my mind on. And one of them was the Oklahoma City bombing. So when the bombing happened, I was covering a trial down in Pueblo. They had moved the Bayless trial down to Pueblo. This is a guy who, he got embarrassed and stuff by the Sons of Silence. He went into the biker bar that they hung out with, Gemini's Star Bar. It's long gone. And he shot up and killed some people there. They moved the trial to Pueblo because they didn't think that Gene Bayless could get a fair trial here in El Paso County. I'm covering the trial down there. I'm not going to go into all the trial. I'll just say that I'm sitting in a room with a reporter from Channels 5 and 30, Angie Knutson, and all of a sudden up pops, because we've got monitors there so we can see what's going on in the courtroom, boom, up pops a feed from Oklahoma City. And it's one of those things where we heard about it before we could see the actual images. And you heard that, well, there was a bombing in Oklahoma City. In your mind, you don't have anything to compare it to on the scale of Oklahoma City. Or I should have maybe been bright enough to say, well, Khobar Towers and some other things, but I didn't. And instead, I'm thinking, well, it's going to be kind of a small explosion. Then your mouth drops when you see the real video from Oklahoma City. For years afterwards, I thought that Terry Nichols, he's down there at Supermax, and Timothy McVeigh, he's dead, or they say he is. That's it. That's it. There's nothing more to the story. For at least 5 or 10 years, that's what I believed. And then my mind was changed? Absolutely. Absolutely. I'll tell you about that. But I want to know, what has your mind changed on? News, and we'll talk more when we come back.
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5: On the KVOR 24/7 News Center. Several property owners in Pueblo and Custer County filed a lawsuit Wednesday that alleges equipment owned by San Isabel Electric was a factor in the start of the Aspen Acres fire. The suit says a witness saw a tree leaning on a power line, a second witness reporting and reportedly videotaping a fire burning under and near a power line in the Aspen Acres neighborhood. James Avery is a lawyer for the plaintiffs.
6: Look at the evidence we have, and what we have is evidence of a tree leaning on a power line. That should never happen. Power lines should be cleared of trees and any sort of organic material that could come in contact with them or in an arcing event. That's a 2+2=4 scenario, pretty clear.
5: This suit alleges San Isabel Electric failed to properly inspect and maintain their equipment and also failed to monitor and address vegetation near the power lines. The 4th Judicial District Attorney's Office has determined a shooting by Two Springs police officers of a suspect who had wounded one of them in a February incident was justified. Officers Daniel Mork and Stephen Milbert saw a person who matched the description of a murder suspect, followed him into a building, learned that the actual suspect had already been captured, but still made contact with this man because he was acting suspiciously as he walked out of the building. The man identified as Michael Foster. They tried to make contact. Foster ran and then pulled a gun and exchanged gunfire with one of the officers, wounding him. The second officer took him to the ground and shot Foster, fearful that Foster would try to take the officer's weapon. The officer who was shot recovered. Foster, the suspect, facing attempted second-degree murder and 14 other charges. KVOR weather from the 11 Alert team at KKTV. Sunny and hot today. Highs will be in the upper 80s. Right now in Colorado Springs, another very nice morning. We currently have 67 degrees at 740 KVOR. I'm Jim Arthur. 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
0: A traffic update from the KVOR Traffic Center.
7: Now that crash northbound I-25 near Fillmore backing things up. Also Platt at Murray slowing down. And Mark Scheffel, very heavy volume and slow speeds going to the east gate to Peterson. It's backed up southbound all the way back to Highway 24. I'm Sean Martinez's traffic.
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16: Everyone poops. It's not just the name of a classic potty training book. It's a universal truth. Even though everyone does it, almost no one wants to talk about it. Dr. Tricia Pasricha wants to change that. She's the author of a new book. It's called You've Been Pooping All Wrong. And she says there are three critical P's of pooping. The first is propulsion. Both the voluntary push you exert and the involuntary contractions that happen naturally within your body. Top line, when you feel the need to go, don't hold it. The second P is pliability, which refers to stool softness. The keys to this one are making sure you're drinking enough water and eating enough fiber. And the last P is for pelvic floor. If you can get your knees up above your waist while you're on the toilet, like on a stool or a garbage can or a stack of books even, that can make all the difference. I'm Dr. Sanjay Gupta, helping you live a better life.
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3: All right, so we'll be carrying the president's address to the nation this evening. Tell me what you think it's going to be about. The conventional wisdom. I think some people started out thinking it was going to be about UFOs, UAPs, the big disclosure. Everybody thinks it's coming. Dave and I talked about it, and I don't think they're going to do it that way. Honestly, how are they going to do it? I think they're just going to keep trickling things out like this and allow the media to just ignore it. And then gradually we come to understand that there's a lot more out there. And there has been for almost 80 years. Then people thought, well, you know, maybe it's about the election. They've had all of this election integrity, and we've been hearing it, you know, going on in Congress and Department of Justice. And maybe it's about that. And then maybe it's about Iran. In fact, David says it's about Iran. I say it's about the election. What do you say? Pretty simple. What do you say? Second thing, though, is tell me something you've changed your mind on. Well, I said Oklahoma City. And so, wait, you don't think it was just Terry Nichols and Timothy McVeigh? No, I do not. And you thought that to begin with for almost 10 years or so, correct? Yes. So what was it changed your mind? Was it that you had evidence of seismic activity and it appeared to show that there were actually a couple of explosions? Nope, it wasn't that. There was some magazine, U.S. American News or something like that. And it had a couple of people talking about that. It showed the graphs. It didn't persuade me because I thought, okay, well, the first one is the fertilizer bomb going off. Can a fertilizer bomb really do that much damage? And the second part was just the floors collapsing down. But even then, they said that ATF didn't go to work that morning and all of the rest. Well, I didn't believe that either. And they said there was a bomb unit that was downtown. Yeah, I heard all that stuff. I just didn't believe it. Really. So what changed your mind? When I started listening to the witnesses, the eyewitnesses, the over 24 people who came forward and talked about what they saw in the hours or time leading up to the explosion, and they saw more than just Timothy McVeigh driving the yellow Ryder truck, pulling up in front of the Murrow building, getting out, two people. But if that were true, there would be all this video all over the place. Well, wouldn't you know, the damn cameras on the Murrow building weren't working. And all of the other cameras downtown, they were either pointed in the wrong direction or they lost a little bit of the video when the explosion happened. Isn't that the damnedest thing? Yeah. Why in the world, if they told us the truth, and I was up there for every day of both of those trials. They were in Denver, Judge Mache. I was up there every day to cover Nichols and McVeigh. And I went to Oklahoma City when they executed McVeigh. They did that at Fort Benjamin Harrison in Indiana. I went to Oklahoma City so I could be with the families. But during the trial, you've got a person who ends up heading the Department of Justice, Merrick Garland. And he doesn't introduce any evidence from any witness that is talking about there being more than one person in the Ryder. Richard, why is it so important? There was more than one person in the Ryder truck. They said that was the biggest investigation that ever took place in the United States. They looked under every study, looked everywhere. And they were able to get more powers of surveillance. Whoa. Where did we hear that? September 11th? Yeah, well, data centers and stuff, we'll save that for another day. But I'm just saying that they were concerned about, the right-wing militias. And now they had something that, boy, that's the right-wing militias. Yeah, well, if it was what they told us, then why didn't they just show us all the videotape? Why didn't any of the newspapers, television, whatever, you can find it on YouTube. I've got a clip, I played it on the show before. The guy from the FBI who was the first person on site, he managed it for the first day. And then Merrick Garland, a bunch of other people came in. But that first day, he was saying, how can you just ignore the eyewitness testimony of about 20 people? They did. The bottom line is, if you get away with that and you're able to cover that up, and even now when we keep wanting to have more disclosure of things, did we ever get to see the videotapes from Oklahoma City? Nope. Still locked up. And why would that be? National security. Tell you what, especially you skeptics. Okay, smart boy, college boy, you tell me why all of those videotapes would still have to be locked up on national security. Let's go to text messages here. All right. 719-715-0740. This one. I know what his speech is about. He's going to tell us that bad people are trying to kill us in Iran and really aliens from a faraway planet. I believe that both of those could be true. I think on the aliens thing, you could probably talk about the aliens who are in fact killing and raping many of us. Those would be illegal aliens. Do I think there are aliens from other planets that are trying to kill us? I think some of them have killed us. And think about that. And there's video out there to show it, right? Think about the fact that we apparently have fired at UAPs, UFOs. And it looks like you hit that thing, except no, it didn't. That's not anything that blew up when you hit it. What the hell's going on with that, right? This one, no rational person believes that Trump was going to talk about UAPs and UFOs. Well, I guess, so my question to, and I'm being, being accurate here, and I want to be honest with you. So that could be that he wasn't going to talk about it tonight. But do you believe that there is a thing when it comes to UAPs and UFOs and that it's been covered up for the better part of 70 years? Quick, simple question. This one, talking about listening to me ad nauseum. And actually, I have to say this. I'm honored that you would say this. I really like your show. I could be listening to Dan Bongino's podcast instead. That is an honor. And I really like the people who listen to the program. And part of the reason I like it is if I'm wrong on something, boom, you don't let me say things that are stupid or incorrect on the program. You correct me. And does anybody like being corrected? Hell no. Are you serious? I like somebody to call up and say, Richard, you're wrong about that. No, I do not like that. But my credibility rests not just on myself, but on you as well. And every now and then, there'll be somebody who just hates me and they'll have some sarcastic, you know, comment. And it's a dig. Majority of the time, it's people who are like, Richard, you're wrong on this. Here's the real information. Go forth and go into the world and do whatever you do in the world. This one. So much happening. Why do we need a... this one comes from Grammy. It's pretty simple. It just says, so much is happening. It's why we need to train and do self-defense and first aid. I have to agree with that. In fact, I keep buying these emergency radios for people that I know. And do they solve everything? Well, no, not really. I mean, if you anticipate that there's going to be a problem, what is that exactly? Is that an EMP? Are we going to be attacked by some foreign country? Is it going to be a natural disaster? Are you talking about UAPs and UFOs doing something? I don't know. What I'm telling you is if you're watching at home, and Laura Linda. What did Rush used to say? Yorba, Linda? All right, folks, somebody just send it to me as a text and say, Richard, you are just butchering whatever the hell Rush, God bless him, used to say. It would be that you're a fool if you think your phone's always going to work. You're going to be, I mean, I'd like to believe KVR is always going to be there, tuned to us, not just for President Trump this evening, but if there's a big emergency, right here's where you tune in. But if you have the phone service is down, the internet is down, the power is down, I don't know. We can go on generators. We've done that before. I don't know how long we can do that. Emergency radio. Oh, yeah. What kind? Well, the ones I've been giving away have a little solar panel. But what if there's not much solar? Then it's got the little crank thing there. And what if the phone service comes back, but the phones are dead? Well, you can recharge your phone. I'm not saying it's perfect because your loved one may have that radio and you may have that radio. It's not like a walkie-talkie or something. It's not even like a satellite phone. If all that stuff is down, then at least they're just getting, you know, the bare minimum of information. All right, let me tell you real quickly about Barb Schlinker. Your home sold, guaranteed realty. And again, I wanted to start reminding you, of course, I do this, that remind you that she's got a program on the weekend, Your Real Estate Voice. And Barb Schlinker should be your real estate voice. 100% recommendation. And it is based on who she is and what she's done, not just in the past year, but more than 25 years. She, in my mind, she's kind of like a matchmaker, right? You want to sell your house. All right, that's good. And how do you sell your house for the most amount of money? Well, you need somebody who comes along and is a matchmaker who puts you together with the person who's going to pay the most amount of money for your home. And then you make sure that everything works out and you have the transaction. Well, there are a lot of things that can get complicated. One of them is this catch-22 that Barb's going to be talking about this weekend. And it's either you or somebody you know. They've got a new home that they want to buy. New is either a new construction or maybe it's been there, but it's new to them. But they still got a home that they need to sell right now. And it is the catch-22 because almost 70% of the time, you've got a situation where you have to sell this house in order to buy that house and trying to get it coordinated. So it's on the same day, the same conference room and the same real estate office. Oh my gosh, that is almost impossible. Barb has got a lot of workarounds to that catch-22. Give her a listen this weekend. It'll be 11 until noon, right after Kudlow. I'll take a short break. It'll be the Richard Randall Show when we come back. And again, you'll be able to listen to the president tonight on 740 KVOR or the app, and I recommend that. Pristine sound there. And if you don't have the app, then go ahead, go to KVOR.com. You can listen to it there. I do that sometimes as well.
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7: Wrapping up a crash there, northbound I-25 near Fillmore. Also, southbound I-25, still heavy volume from, looks like North Academy all the way down to Guard of the Gods. And heavy volume powers between Dublin and Fountain Boulevard in both directions and Mark Sheffield at Stewart. I'm Sean Martinez's traffic.
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16: We talk a lot here about ultra-processed foods and the many ways in which they can negatively impact your health. They've been linked to weight gain, obesity, type 2 diabetes, cardiovascular disease, even cancer. And now a new study out of UCSF found that high ultra-processed food intake was associated with something called intramuscular fat, which is exactly what it sounds like. That's fat inside your muscles, which can cause them to become weaker. Now, in this particular study, the researchers noticed more wear and tear and pain in people's knees because of weakened thigh muscles. Cutting back on ultra-processed foods isn't easy. The CDC estimates at least half the calories in our diet come from ultra-processed foods. But if you're looking to eat cleaner, cutting out sugar-sweetened beverages, that may be the best number one thing you can do to try and get started. I'm Dr. Sanjay Gupta, helping you live a better life.
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3: Well,
0: Mostly sunny this morning, then a bit more cloud cover heading into the afternoon hours. Could see an isolated shower or storm up in Teller County. Down here, things will be dry. Similar temperatures to the last few days, with highs in the upper 80s. With a KKTV 11 alert weather, I'm meteorologist Kevin Bloomberg.
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3: 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Tell them I sent you, and I'll give you that phone number a little bit later in the program. So probably what is the most dramatic change that I've had? Most dramatic change I've had, if it came to history or conspiracies, would be MLK Jr. and RFK. I believe that the narrative that was put forth, that Sirhan killed RFK, was true. How could it not be? I mean, everybody says it. Everybody says it. Boy, that's a good justification, Richard. Same thing with MLK Jr. I believe that James Earl Ray did. I've told you the story about law school. They wanted me to go down there and work on the case, and I'm like, why? Well, because James Earl Ray didn't do it. Well, James Earl Ray did it, and I'm not going to go down there and spend a month or two in muggy Memphis trying to get some assassin, some murderer out of prison. I was wrong on that. I was majorly wrong. Those are two pretty big things to be wrong on, right? You know what else? And probably in terms of the speech tonight carried on KVOR, Donald Trump, I was wrong on him. I didn't see him come down the escalator, and I'm like, woohoo, here we go. Get ready, America. It's going to be awesome. I didn't have any big animus toward him or his wife. But when he was at that very first debate, I thought, okay, well, this guy's going to be around for a while. And I honestly thought, and I still do believe, that he kind of did it as a lark. He didn't really expect to have a serious chance of being president. It is a way you get a little bit more notoriety. You push the brand out there, have a little bit of fun along the way. And then something happened. What happened? People like me started to believe, wait a minute, this guy is better than her and him and her and him. And remember, I told you, I went to the caucus that year. And I'm talking, it was the most jam-packed caucus I've ever gone to. And it was standing room only. You couldn't even get enough people into enough room in the rooms. There were just too many people. And there was a guy, his wife, and a couple of kids. And I'm asking everybody, so who do you prefer, Ted Cruz? Who do you prefer? On and on and on. Donald Trump. And I didn't roll my eyes or say, oh, for God's sakes, you're an idiot. You know what I thought at the time, though? I thought this is exactly the kind of person who was all excited about Rand Paul. Is that a problem, Richard? You know what the problem is? And it's not a problem. any more than Ross Perot was the problem. No, no. The problem was they had no realistic chance of ever winning. It was good. I remember going to a couple of hotels. Rand Paul had, you know, his rallies there and stuff. And people believed in him. And I believed what he was saying. It was just that there weren't enough people there to win an election. And so it was that. John McCain, changed my mind on John McCain. Yeah, well, you told us that before. So what? So do you think that that means I regret voting for John McCain? If you are astute, I believe you would understand that, hell no, I did not regret voting for John McCain, though I later came to the conclusion that he wasn't all that I expected him to be, and I wasn't very thrilled with him as a candidate. So you would agree with Trump in terms of him being a POW and stuff? No, he was a POW and he was a hero because I talked to people like Mike McGrath and President Trump was wrong on that. He was just wrong on that. He should have said, well, he was a hero for, you know, being a POW, Hanoi Hilton, but he's been wrong on a lot of political things. And so, you know, divided loyalties there, whatever. But if you think that any of that meant that I regretted voting for McCain and not voting for who? Barack Obama? Yeah. Did you change your mind on the birth certificate, Richard? Did you finally come to the conclusion that he was born here? There was a legit birth certificate from Hawaii. He is who he says he is. No, I did not. And why is that? Because there is plenty of evidence that points in the other direction, at least to make it inconclusive. Hour two, straight ahead.
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12: And good morning. It's 9 o'clock. I'm Jim Arthur in the KVOR 24-7 News Center. The El Paso County Sheriff's Department says one of their deputies was arrested Tuesday. Deputies called to a business on Fountain Mesa Road. They were told a man entered that business and touched a female inappropriately, then left the store. The suspect identified as 34-year-old Christopher Ramirez, a deputy for El Paso County. Deputies picked up Ramirez and took him into custody. He's now out on bond. Ramirez has been placed on administrative leave. He has worked for the department since 2024. Well, not much has really changed with the Aspen Acres fire southwest of Pueblo, still at 99,000 acres. Its growth has slowed. Containment steady at 36%. Good news yesterday as officials lifted the pre-evacuation order for residents of the town of Beulah. Officials worked throughout the day on structure protection Wednesday for over 300 structures in that area. And another example of how drones are helping the Colorado Springs Police Department. Early yesterday evening, police arrested a motorcyclist who is accused of felony eluding, reckless driving, and no vehicle registration. An officer spotted the cyclist near North Academy and East Platte, tried to pull him over. He eluded that officer and a second officer in a second cruiser. The suspect was able to get away, but officers asked for air support. The department put up several drones. They tracked the driver to the 5800 block of North Nevada and arrested 24-year-old Brian Griffith. KVOR weather from the 11 Alert Team at KKTV. Sunny and hot today with a high in the upper 80s, close to 90 on Friday, and hot this weekend. 71 degrees at 740 KVOR. I'm Jim Arthur. 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
3: 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Or you can listen terrestrial, just like some of you are doing right now. It'll be 7 o'clock. I think most people come to the conclusion he'll be talking about election fraud and why we need the SAFE Act. I think that's probably true. For a while, I thought maybe it was UFOs, UAPs. I was wrong on that. And David thinks it's Iran. I think it could be, but I think things are just still developing so much with Iran, it might not be that. So if you want to tell me what you think it'll be, I'd like to hear that. On the other hand, I am really, really, really curious because I've got like a list of, do you know that I've got a list of conspiracy theories here? Aren't you shocked? David, they're all shocked out there. And, you know, so I look through this list and one of the things that I do is I look at it and I think to myself, well, wait a minute. Did I always think there was a problem there? Do I think there's a problem? That's not the most important part. The most important part is, did I change my mind on something? At one point, I believe this. At another point, I believe that. I'll give you an example. When it comes to people turning up unalive, did I think that there were people or governments or agencies or individuals out there who would just flat out kill somebody because that person was going to do or say or reveal something that was really going to damage that person's chance? Oh, let's say this. Let's just hypothetically, let's talk about the Clintons. And all of a sudden you have Vince Foster. He shows up dead. And talk show host Richard Randall, when he's getting phone calls from people who are saying, Richard, you know that the gun was found in a position that it made no sense. In fact, the gun wasn't even there when the first witnesses got there. The car that he purportedly drove, the seat was, I mean, all kinds of things. But when people called in, I just bought the narrative from the mainstream media. Vince Foster killed himself. There's no more to this story. Why do you guys think there's more to the story? I was wrong. You were right. I was at least smart enough to get it right the next time something like that happened. And that was Seth Rich. And we're still finding out what's going on there. So give me something, Richard. Well, it's why if this was just a robbery, right? So this guy works for the DNC. And he loved Bernie Sanders, but he saw that the DNC was being controlled and manipulated so that it was going to be Hillary Clinton who was going to be the nominee. Donna Brazil writes a book later on and says, yeah, well, you know, the networks were giving us the questions so that Hillary Clinton was prepared. Fact, don't trust me. Go look at Donna Brazil's book. And there was something about Seth. It was not a simple robbery. But even if it were, why would the FBI, simple robbery, go to, you know, I think it was his parents' home at the time, but go collect laptops that we've never seen again? Julian Assange, as much as said, yeah, Seth Rich gave us all that damning information from the servers at the DNC. So, you know, Seth Rich, I at least got that one right to begin with. John McCain. Well, that leads me to one of my least favorite people, and her name is Nicole Wallace. For many people, including me, I had a hard time trying to figure out her name again, because as soon as you see a photograph of, oh, that's her. Yep, that's her, right? Well, it was her. And she made news most recently because she was talking about Sarah Huckabee Sanders and said, oh, well, I never used anything from her press conferences because she just lied to the American public. Okay, Peppermint Patty didn't lie? I mean, and Karine Jean-Pierre didn't lie? Are you serious? I mean, that's how brainwashed these people are. But that's not the main point here, okay? That's not the main point here. This is, I think, gets to a broader point. And it is, did you know that she worked as a White House communications director? Well, yeah, what was that, for Clinton or for Obama or what? No, that was for George W. Bush. Wait, what? Yeah, George W. Bush. In fact, she was a communications director for his 2004 reelection campaign. So it's Bush. She was like working with a Republican. Yeah, you got that. And then what? Well, she was a senior advisor for John McCain's 2008 presidential campaign. Are you kidding me? This woman's as liberal as she might be. Or did she pull these people? Or were these people just more liberal than they let us know about? In any of it, do you know, this is what these people are like. People like her, Michael Steele, the black guy used to head up the RNC, and now you see him on, you know, television, big liberal and everything. So David said something, well, did you ever change your mind on Sarah Palin? You know, I hate that Sarah Palin gets bashed, right? And there's a bunch of things I've talked about her before that she gets credibility for, but did she sleep with that basket? Seriously, that's where you're going to go with this? Do you know where I want to go? Let me just say this about Sarah Palin. She's got a son that's got some problems, and she knew he was going to have some problems. Trig, I think it is. And she had some of the tests done when she was pregnant, and she was told, I think it's Down syndrome. I could be wrong on this, but your child's going to have Down syndrome. And, you know, probably the best thing for you to do is just have an abortion. She is honest enough to say that she thought about it. Not that she planned to do it, but that she thought about it. And then she prayed and she decided, you know what, I'm not going to be given more than I can handle. And she went ahead and went through it. Do you know how many people, conservatives like her, liberals like her, whatever it is, wouldn't even acknowledge that they thought about it? So I

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1: I never said that I was tempted to not vote for him. And even knowing everything I know about John McCain now, if I went back in time and that was my choice, I still would have picked John McCain over Barack Obama. How pathetic is that? All right, let's see here. Rush always ragged on the folks from Rio Linda, California. Thank you, Rod. I threw a larva in there, and yeah, I guess Rush knew what he was talking about a little bit more than me. This one. Yesterday, you were talking about the mayor improperly using a city vehicle. Are you going to talk about J.D. Vance using a military helicopter to take his son to soccer practice? Well, I might. But wait, we're going to equate J.D. Vance with Yemi Mobilade? One's kind of a local mayor story. The other is a big national story. And I can't tell you this as a fact, but there's been a lot of, well, wait, Pete Hegseth did this. And you had, what, J.D. Vance do this? And Kash Patel did this? Some of the things that people are complaining about, my understanding is that they're required to fly on a government plane when they're going here or there or there. That's not the case with the mayor. And the situation with the mayor, we can't even say he violated something. I think that's true. Can't even say he violated something because that wasn't the position. There wasn't a, you know, clear cut in terms of what you could or couldn't do at the time. I think, and we heard from, you know, Steve Bach, a former mayor, saying it's no matter what, it's just bad judgment. That's bad judgment. And then we heard, like, you know, this person saying beginning of the week that you had a ton of money that was paid to people who work for the city to work as a daycare center. So my understanding is, and, you know, this pops up as always from this person. Hey, what about this? Okay, well, I'll tell you what. I'll look into it and see if I can find out. I'm pretty sure that Kash Patel and J.D. Vance and a number of other people that, you know, are getting complained about, they've got to be on a government plane, right, instead of a private one. This one says, to Richard, I'm an 85-year-old white male and had a concealed gun permit for over 30 years. I just got my renewal notification. For me to renew it will cost me more than $300, which I need for other things. Yeah. I feel this is unconstitutional. They should grandfather older adults in and let them renew at the old price. I got to tell you what, that is news to me, and I'm embarrassed to say that. I'll reach out to James T. Cook. He's our Second Amendment expert and attorney that deals with a lot of these things. And then I'll also reach out to Dan Finlayson. He was on the program yesterday talking about the Colorado State Shooters Association. So we'll get that from him. This one's just pretty simple, and it's a smile emoji. It just says Rio Linda. Because, you know, I've read Rio Linda from a couple of these kind people, and still in the back of my mind, there's a little guy back there in the canyons of my mind going, Larva Linda, Larva Linda, Larva Linda. There's a lot of hollow space there. Thank goodness people are filling it up with the facts. That's what we do here sometime. Good morning, Richard. Scott here. Rush used to say Rio Linda. Jeez, it was a little impoverished town in Central California outside Sacramento, and he would make fun of it. So he did. You know what, David, do me a favor. Not just me. He wouldn't do me a favor anyway. He doesn't like me that much. But do a favor for the people who are listening, if you would. See if the people in Rio Linda had a bad attitude toward... Wait, no, don't do it. My people listening know. So, the people in Rio Linda, were they antagonistic toward President... President... That would be good, Rush, right? Were they antagonistic toward Rush, or was it like, nah, we kind of didn't know who he was, but now we do. We kind of like the guy. I want to say I would kind of favor they came to like the guy, like most people would have, but we don't know. This one here. J.D. Vance's son is not required to fly in a military helicopter in order to get to soccer practice. Well, that's probably true as can be. So what? We're supposed to have a bunch of... I mean, we'll look into it. The thing here, though, is this is bad news for whoever sent this. You want to know what the bad news is? Yeah, what's that?

0: That's the best you got. I mean, out of everything, I'm looking at the news today, and you know, CBS News is, well, we're going to look into these Blue Angels flying over the beach down there, apparently, in Florida. I saw the video. At first, I thought maybe, because they're pretty dang low. At first, I thought, well, that may be AI or whatever. Apparently, it's not. It's kind of like the helicopter, Kid Rock, and all of these things. Look, that's the best you got for this president or for J.D. Vance or for Marco Rubio or the rest? Seriously? That's not all that good. 719-715-0740. What do you think president's talking about tonight? And is there any major thing, conspiracy, person that you've changed your mind on? And I can tell you right now. Changed my mind on Snowden and on Julian Assange. I thought, you know, well, Assange, I couldn't say that he's a traitor and should have been in front of a firing squad. And I can tell you, I did not agree with Mike Pompeo that we should have assassinated him. Think about that. Think about that. Edward Snowden, I thought he was an absolute traitor to this country. And it turns out, and I'm not, jury's still out in my mind on him. But he was speaking a lot of truth that was out there, and it's pretty inconvenient truth to a lot of people, deep state types. Back after this.
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13: A better life with Dr. Sanjay Gupta.
14: When we talk about how much exercise someone should get, current guidelines call for about 150 minutes of moderate intensity exercise or 75 minutes of vigorous intensity exercise every week. New study out of the UK makes a strong case for vigorous exercise if and when you can do it. Now, researchers determined that even little bursts of vigorous exercise can significantly reduce someone's risk of 8 different diseases: dementia, type 2 diabetes, fatty liver disease, chronic respiratory disease, chronic kidney disease, immune-mediated inflammatory diseases, major cardiovascular events, and atrial fibrillation. We're not talking about complicated training programs here. Just work with what you can into your everyday life. If you are breathless and unable to speak in complete sentences, then you've hit the mark. I'm Dr. Sanjay Gupta, helping you live a better life.
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8: Mostly sunny this morning, then a bit more cloud cover heading into the afternoon hours. Could see an isolated shower or storm up in Taylor County. Down here, things will be dry. Similar temperatures for the last few days, with highs in the upper 80s. With the KKTV 11 Alert Weather, I'm meteorologist Kevin Bloomberg.
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0: So we're just talking about renewing permits, concealed carry permits, and yesterday we were talking about some new laws, some litigation, and the fact that when August hits and you want a semi-automatic weapon, handgun, rifle, whatever it happens to be, you're going to be paying a lot more money to do that. 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Learn right, be safe, shoot well. And we'll have the president on this evening. David took a look at Rio Linda because I was curious. All right, so if Rush was kind of poking fun, sometimes people get offended. Butthurt, can I say that? And other times it's like, well, that's kind of a little bit of flattery. I mean, you're in high school, this person you're fond of, you know, starts making fun of you a little bit. Well, maybe it really is pretty brutal. Or maybe it's just, you know, teasing and kidding around a little bit. In any event, David looked it up. People in Rio Linda remember the president fondly. Oh, yes. Did Rush run for president? He wouldn't have won. Do you think he would have won? I don't think he would have won. They remember Rush fondly. All right, this one. The city is, and this goes back a day or two. I want to make sure I'm getting all of these in. The city is willing to contract out medical evacuation, AMR. So is security different? No, and I'm not saying that it's just inherently bad to think about hiring six security folks and putting them on South Nevada. In fact, I drove down that way the other day, and there was a person sitting on a bus bench, and he was sketchy as hell, and he's just flipping off every vehicle that goes past. And people were trying to walk on the sidewalk. Well, yeah, about, you know, four or five businesses away, they crossed over onto the other side of the street. So go figure that when they were talking about hiring folks for down there, it was like, yeah, some of the people we wanted to bring down and kind of pitch the idea that they might want to have their company there didn't even want to get out of the car. Need to do something about it. All right. This one's pretty simple. It says the Edelweiss. I was talking about that the other day, right? And I haven't been there in a while, but I used to love, especially the ambiance, right? I'm not German, so it wasn't necessarily the food, though the food was really, really good, but the ambiance was a whole cool thing. It just says, Edelweiss has gone to prepackaged meals, and all they do is microwave them. Not how it was when I first moved here in 1992 when everything was made from scratch. So I'm taking that as that opinion. Can I tell you that I know for a fact exactly how they do everything inside of the kitchen? I can't tell you that. But take that for what it's worth from somebody who says they know a little bit more than me. Good morning, Richard. How did Iran get American-made cruise missiles? Oh, yeah, Ronald Reagan gave it to them. No more forever wars, says the hypocrite. Make America great again. Could I say something about Ronald Reagan? A couple of things. I did say, I don't know, a week or so ago, that I was disappointed that Ronald Reagan was able to give parts to Iran for some of the jets that Iran had gotten from the United States when the Shah was in power. And then the Shah is gone. Then we have the hostage situation. Carter's gone. Reagan comes in. And what? He was selling parts to Iran? I said he was. I got a couple of text messages from some people who know, I think, more than I do, and said, nope, Richard, you bragged about doing a big event down at the World Arena. You're the MC, and you got Oliver North there. But did you not know that Oliver North was one of the people, of course he was doing this, but that all of this was not on Reagan's radar? Did not know that. I know that liberal person that texted there, first thing they're going to say is, well, that's called deniability. You do these things, and then you say, well, I didn't know anything about it, or he didn't know anything about it. I'll tell you what was confusing to me is, with all of the black budgets that are out there, especially for military equipment, all of the black budgets, I was always confused as to, so why would the CIA need to bring cocaine into the United States to sell so they could fund some of these projects? Why would you need to sell parts to Iran to fund the Contra thing down there in Nicaragua? I do understand the part where people are saying, well, you destroy a society if you have cocaine and heroin and fentanyl and all of the rest in a nation. It's alleged that our nation wanted to do that with China. Or with Russia, and that's not a new thing. Apparently, there was some big opium war when it came to China, between China and England, after the Boxer Revolution, which I don't know a damn thing about. But it had to do with Britain allowing imports of opium to go into China, be sold, and Britain made tons of money. At what expense? Well, at the expense of all these people who got addicted to opium over there. Well, that's the way it goes. I think there's some nations that we don't care if the people there get hooked on this or get hooked on that. James, we're going back to the thing talking about some race issues. James fails to mention that there are programs that help foreigners to get citizenship. The library offers ESL classes as well. I don't have the big empathy for people who come into the country illegally. It's pretty simple. Do it the right way. 719-715-0740.
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18: 9:30 in Colorado Springs. I'm Jim Arthur in the KVOR 24/7 News Center. The El Paso County Sheriff's Department says one of their deputies was arrested Tuesday. Deputies called to a business on Fountain Mesa Road. They were told a man entered that business and touched a female inappropriately and then left. The suspect, identified as 34-year-old Christopher Ramirez, a deputy for El Paso County. He was picked up and taken into custody. He's now out on bond. Ramirez has been placed on administrative leave. He has worked for the department since 2024. Back in April, the Colorado Supreme Court overturned the conviction of Letitia Stauch, the woman from El Paso County found guilty of killing her stepson, Gannon. The court said a challenge connected to a biased juror was improperly denied. Well, yesterday, the Colorado Department of Law announced that back in late June, they filed an appeal seeking to reverse the Supreme Court's decision. The 4th Judicial District Attorney's Office released a statement saying they're waiting to hear if the court will review the case. Stauch was found guilty of first-degree murder in May of 2023 and was sentenced to life in prison. And little change in the Aspen Acres fire southwest of Pueblo, which burned 99,000 acres. Containment steady at 36%. Officials yesterday lifted the pre-evacuation order for residents of the town of Beulah. Some 3,000 people still remain evacuated from their homes. There is the hope of monsoonal moisture rain pushing into the mountains over the next few days, helping firefighters. KVOR weather from the 11 Alert Team at KKTV. Partly cloudy, mild today, and highs will be in the upper 80s. 74 degrees at KVOR. I'm Jim Arthur. 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
14: When we talk about how much exercise someone should get, current guidelines call for about 150 minutes of moderate intensity exercise or 75 minutes of vigorous intensity exercise every week. New study out of the UK makes a strong case for vigorous exercise if and when you can do it. Now, researchers determined that even little bursts of vigorous exercise can significantly reduce someone's risk of 8 different diseases: dementia, type 2 diabetes, fatty liver disease, chronic respiratory disease, chronic kidney disease, immune-mediated inflammatory diseases, major cardiovascular events, and atrial fibrillation. We're not talking about complicated training programs here. Just work with what you can into your everyday life. If you are breathless and unable to speak in complete sentences, then you've hit the mark. I'm Dr. Sanjay Gupta, helping you live a better life.
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0: Richard Randall, 740 KVOR. Tonight, 7 o'clock, you'll be able to listen to President Trump. He will address the nation. The belief is it's going to be with regard to either Iran, UFO, UAPs, or most likely election integrity. I'm led to believe that it's probably election integrity. I will post after the show. I think it's one of the better pieces I've seen. And that, because you're trying to take 799 pages and condense it down. This condenses it down to 7 pages. Headline: Massive Election Corruption Report Details 824 findings across 800 pages of search warrants and investigative documents. Now, what am I looking for? Well, I'm just looking for verification, and I'm looking for something that when people, 50 times, 50 courts have said there's no there. Hold on. I know that a good chunk of those, I can't say all of them, but a good chunk of those are absolutely cases where the court just said, well, you don't have standing to file the lawsuit. That's pretty simple. That's not even adjudicating on the merits any of the evidence. You don't need any adjudication or fancy terminology when it comes to Barb Schlinker, your home sold, guaranteed realty. What do you need? Well, you need common sense. You sit down with her and you agree on a price for your home. So you put it real, real high and just lower it, and eventually you get the best price. Well, it turns out that doesn't work. I thought that worked. In fact, when I started working with Barb, I thought that worked. I talked with her. Nope, that doesn't work. There are other ways to do it so that you get multiple offers. You can have a bidding war going back and forth. But the main thing is that Barb is going to guarantee the price. She puts it in writing. If she doesn't get that, she makes up the difference to you. It is as simple as that. But I've given you examples before of what she can do just in one weekend. And I've told you about friends of mine who used her. For a year, they couldn't even get a bid on their home. Within one weekend's showing, on Sunday evening, they accepted a bid for the amount that they had been trying to get for an entire year. So give her a call, 719-301-3900, or barbhasthebuyers.com. Could I say something real quickly? Because we got the rodeo kicking in right now. And I know this is a little bit of field, but every now and then I hear the people who have moved here, sometimes people in the military, et cetera, and it's like, okay, so I want to go to this rodeo thing, but what do I wear? Wear whatever you want to. Well, but it would be like stolen valor to wear like a hat or something and boots, wouldn't it? No, it's not stolen valor. You know what that is? That is celebrating our Western heritage. And when people say Colorado Springs, Denver, they're just cow towns. So you understand that's a compliment. Calling us a cow town, that's a compliment. Lumping us in with Cheyenne, that's a compliment. You remember Lonesome Dove? The Goodnight Loving Trail came right through Colorado Springs, went right up to Denver. If you're down in Pueblo and you're listening, Charlie Goodnight's a big deal. He was who that movie and the book was based on, right? So my only advice is this. It's not bad to buy anything. In fact, I think it's fun to buy something. But don't buy something that you're going to regret. What will you regret? Well, will you regret buying boots with high heels on them, cowboy boots, right? Nope, you won't. Just make sure that they fit. But I heard that those aren't legit. You'd have to have ropers to be legit. Well, yes, a lot of people who are on ranches and farms use ropers as opposed to the other. The reason the other came around in the first place was because that high heel allowed their foot not to get stuck in a stirrup. And if your foot is stuck in a stirrup, oh, you're in trouble. You fall off the horse, horse dragging you around. So you have ropers, but you have a little bit more of a tendency there. And I did not tell you this, but if you wear boots as opposed to ropers, you get about 2 inches of extra height. That's not a bad thing. Do not buy what I call a carnival hat. That means anything that's got a pink, you know, feather in the front of it or something coming out the side or that looks like it's been driven over by a car. Those are bushwhackers. We used to see wheat whackers, that's harvesters, coming up from Oklahoma and Texas. And by the time they got to my hometown, about an hour east of Cheyenne, their hats had been beat to hell, sweat stains and dirt all over them, but they didn't even resemble a proper hat. What's a proper hat? Just get a cattleman. Right? Just when you go, ask for a cattleman. It's summertime, so you can get a straw one that's less expensive than getting a felt or a beaver or something like that. Make sure you don't put it on backwards. There's a famous photograph, I think it's famous, of President Reagan with Mikhail Gorbachev out there at the Reagan Ranch. And the president gave Gorbachev a hat, right? Beautiful hat. But Gorbachev put it on backwards. He looks like a doofus. And certainly Reagan had to know. Did he let him just look like a doofus on purpose? I don't know. Too much respect to say, oh, you might want to turn that thing around. But your label inside your sweatband, it goes in the back. And whatever the little come together with, you know, horsehair braiding or whatever you're going to have for a hat band, that goes on the left-hand side. Those are your clues. Get pearl snaps. I think nothing says Western like pearl snaps. And then what, is there like a pawn shop or something where I can go buy like a real buckle? Do not go buy a real buckle. I mean, in fact, you know what, David, I bought one. So I used to go to this pawn shop every now and then because they had good prices on guitars. I went there and I'm checking out one day and I'm looking at this belt buckle from a rodeo. And I don't remember, it wasn't very expensive. I don't remember what it was. It maybe $50 or something like that. I bought it. You bought it and wore it and pretended that you earned it or that somebody in your family passed it down? Nope, it's been sitting right where it was. And don't ever do that. Just don't. That is stolen valor right there. If you want to buy a belt buckle, there's nothing wrong with it, but just don't get one that makes it look like you did something that you didn't do. And you can go up to Cheyenne Frontier Days or a lot of places. You can buy a buckle from there. It looks very good. I would say if you didn't, I've earned a buckle, so I'm kind of proud about that. But if you didn't earn the buckle, then keep it kind of on the down low. You don't need some big, huge thing there. And buckle bunnies are a thing. But they can tell the difference in buckles. Did I cover everything that I needed to there, David? I think so. All right, here we are. The man killed by... No, we're not talking about the guys by ICE. Because I'll tell you what, we mentioned the ICE victims the other day. And then last night, turns out that we got a lot more information about who these people were and what they were doing and where they were going and why there were guns fired. My only thing, and I've said this before, I said it with, Minneapolis, that we need to have cameras on our people. Cameras almost always show that the law enforcement officer was justified. And as much money is being thrown around and, you know, ripped off from our government by people from Somalia and all the rest, we need to have cameras on folks. It'll solve a lot of problems. But we can talk about that another day. But your representation? Oh, 50 people have died incarcerated by ICE. Remember I told you yesterday, you know what? I'm pretty sure that a big chunk of them, if not the majority of them, actually died because it was something they did on their own, overdose, things like that. But it didn't really amount to something that was happening because of ICE. How about this one? It comes in by Sean. Great listener, great friend, actually. Steve's correct. The people who have died in regards to ICE and those murdered by illegals, it's equal. Wait. So the families that have had a victim killed by illegals, and we talk about them frequently, the numbers are about the same as many people have died in ICE custody. Okay, I was surprised by that. However, it goes on to say the people murdered by illegals is far worse. Even, I can't say that on the air, like Steve can understand that, unless you're pure evil. Now Steve brings up that over 50 people that have died since January 20th, 2025, but what Steve doesn't tell you, because he hints that they are all murdered by the secret police, that's true, that's what he said, is that they all died from medical issues that were not caused by ICE. Do I have that stunned look on my face, David, where I drop my jaw and it's like, no, tell me that couldn't be, for God's sakes. Goes on to say, from cardiac arrest to the Mexican guy who was having withdrawals without alcohol, again, Steve couldn't tell the truth to save his, well, can't say that on the air either. Keep going through text messages here. I spoke at, hang on here. Thanks for reading my post. Some photographs here that have to do with banners that you'd find Widener Field, U.S. Olympic Museum, Broadmoor, to no avail. I'll be speaking at the next council meeting. So here's a question, and I think it's a valid question. And somebody had sent me this before, and it said, Richard, if you go down for the rodeo parade, take a look at the banners that were up there. So I went down for the rodeo parade, and I didn't spend the whole time looking for banners, but I did see banners that was Gay Pride, right? And then I saw some banners that was Juneteenth, right? And then I saw some Olympic banners, right? And I was all set, because I was talking to somebody from council about this, because they noticed it as well. And I was all set to say, well, isn't that great? You have all these banners on street lamps down there, but nothing for the rodeo parade. But I was looking at a photograph I took of the rodeo parade, and son of a gun, if across the street there wasn't the one rodeo parade banner that was there. So I don't know. I'll try to drive down there today, and we can see what we can see. But I think it ought to be brought up. You know what? again, special treatment. Do certain groups get special treatment? But we've been a cow town since the 1860s, 1870s, 1880s, and we don't get to celebrate that heritage. And just so you know, you do know that there were black cowboys, right? And you knew that there were Mexican and Hispanic cowboys, right? You understood that. And I'm going to tell you something that's probably going to be shocking. I don't have any reason to believe that there was one or more, but I'm pretty sure out of all the cowboys you had out here in the West and the cowgirls you had out here in the West, there may have been, well, you know what I'm talking about, all right? This one, I spoke at city council. We'll be speaking with the mayor's office to find out when the June Pride Month banners will be taken down, or does Pride Month simply last forever? Are you gay? Y'all happy with, you know, Pride Month and the Pride Parade and the Pride banners and stuff? I'm going to give you some free advice, and you're not going to like it, but I'm going to just tell it to you. So if you take an entire month and you turn it into something like this, and then you have all of these banners disproportionate, and they're down there, and they stay up forever, you're not helping your cause. But why? People get to see all this stuff, the rainbow sidewalk and everything like that? Because it's push, push, push, push. And at some point, people are just like, enough already. You can be gay. Who cares? Who cares? There's some things where you cross the line. And one of the things is you push, push, push. You're harming your own cause. I'm telling you that. But what the heck? This one. Oh, wait. I guess I didn't know this one. It had to do with buckles. And maybe I, all right. Oh, here it goes. You can get buckles, hats, boots, and belts at Big R, Murdoch's, Boot Barn, and Cavender's. I would recommend, I've been in three of the four there, and they've got good prices, and they've got good stuff. And I'll tell you one more thing. You can go in, I'll bet, I haven't bought boots in a while. I have three pair of boots. I love them, and they're all broken in. I'll check, but I'm pretty sure you could probably buy. Well, tell me, you're out there. Tell me, new pair of boots. What's it going to run you? Just to get basic boots. You don't need anything with rattlesnake skin or alligators or anything like that. Just regular boots be what? $125, $150? I think at the most. A hat, you can probably get a hat for, I don't know, $50, $60, something like that. But you can go more or less or whatever. But you don't have to get talked into something that's more expensive. But what you do want is you want something that you don't look like a doofus. And again, don't buy a carnival hat that's got all kinds of fancy feathers coming out all over the place. I'm just telling you, you do that and you will, you'll end up regretting it. This one is, right? It just says Thomas Massey for president and aid to Israel. That's going to be an ongoing discussion that's going to be ongoing. Short break, 719-715-0740. Now you're equipped to get dressed to go to the rodeo, so do it. And remember, you can be listening to the president tonight, 7 o'clock, right here, 740 KPOR.
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13: A Better Life with Dr. Sanjay Gupta.
14: When we talk about how much exercise someone should get, current guidelines call for about 150 minutes of moderate intensity exercise or 75 minutes of vigorous intensity exercise every week. New study out of the UK makes a strong case for vigorous exercise if and when you can do it. Now, researchers determined that even little bursts of vigorous exercise can significantly reduce someone's risk of 8 different diseases: dementia, type 2 diabetes, fatty liver disease, chronic respiratory disease, chronic kidney disease, immune-mediated inflammatory diseases, major cardiovascular events, and atrial fibrillation. We're not talking about complicated training programs here. Just work with what you can into your everyday life. If you are breathless and unable to speak in complete sentences, then you've hit the mark. I'm Dr. Sanjay Gupta, helping you live a better life.
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1: Mostly sunny this morning, then a bit more cloud cover heading into the afternoon hours. Could see an isolated shower or storm up in Taylor County. Down here, things will be dry. Similar temperatures to the last few days, with highs in the upper 80s. With the KKTV 11 Alert Weather, I'm meteorologist Kevin Bloomberg.
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6: 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Richard, in case you didn't know, it is summer. 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You walk out into the garage and the shop where they're putting together materials so that they can head out and work on projects. And you know what you see? Nothing but top-notch people and top-notch materials as well. 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Boy, we cover a lot of territory here. Got people all ready to go to the rodeo, and we got everything taken care of in terms of ice and all the rest. See, here, this is, and I just have to say, Steve called in yesterday about this ice thing. You know, and I'll tell you, Steve, just as I was saying, if you push things too much, and you just want to have, you know, equality and stuff for people who are yay, but the average person says, well, you kind of have that. I mean, if anything, sometimes people get a preferred treatment because of that, right? They get a job here, there, whatever. I mean, I don't see a lot of people having that held against them. So if you keep pushing all this stuff, it's annoying people. They're fatigued, I think is the word they would use for it. So, Steve, I would say if you call up with one of those gotcha kind of comments, and it turns out that the comment is just as I suspected, and that is, yes, you have people who die in detention centers, ICE detention centers. You have people, because you've texted me before and said, well, somebody died at the detention center for ICE up in Aurora, or here in Colorado Springs, you have somebody who passed away, Sheriff's Department, because now Sheriff's Department and CSPD use the same facility. They used to have different ones. Yep, that happens. If you had people staying instead of a detention center or the jail, county jail, something like that, you just had them staying at the Broadmoor, but they were the same people, they might have and probably would have the exact same problem. Okay, Richard. Oh, man. Now, normally when people ask me questions, I can answer them. Not always this one. Richard, why do people have to broadcast their gay pride for an entire month? As Morgan Freeman said, where is white pride, Jewish pride, or any other racial pride? Morgan Freeman nailed it. He was talking to Mike Wallace, and it was on 60 Minutes. And he asked, well, so do you want a Jewish pride kind of thing or a month for that or whatever? And Mike Wallace said, no. And then Burger Free was just such a study. He goes, well, then why would you think I want one? American history is black history. If they're, and hear me, if you're black or something, right? And if people are going to classes, students going to classes in elementary school and junior high and high school, whatever, and they're not hearing about incredible things that have been done by people who don't look exactly like them, then you need to start talking about making sure that these stories are out there, because there are great stories. And the question is, are they getting out there? And if the answer is no, then get them out there. But you don't
3: have glasses, no contacts, no cataracts ever. 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
10: Iran calls it a red line. I'm Lisa Brady, Fox News. An Iranian military spokesman vowing again not to allow U.S. interference in the Strait of Hormuz, where a U.S. blockade is in effect against Iranian shipping as fighting continues over Iran's attacks on commercial vessels.
11: The U.S. has fired deeper into Iran than it has in this round of fighting. Iran state media says air defenses near Tehran triggered yesterday. The U.S. says the strikes reached 100 miles outside of Tehran. An army barrack was hit to the southeast of Iran. Most of the strikes still concentrate on the coast to degrade Iran's ability to threaten shipping. All the public statements from Iran are defiant.
10: Fox's Mike Tobin in Tel Aviv. President Trump keeping up the pressure for Iran to make a deal as Iran continues retaliatory strikes on U.S. Gulf allies. A White House briefing scheduled this afternoon ahead of President Trump's address to the nation tonight, expected to focus on multiple topics, including Iran and election integrity. You can hear special coverage beginning at 9 Eastern tonight on FoxNewsRadio.com. On Capitol Hill, another round of confirmation hearings with the acting labor secretary facing a Senate panel.
12: Keith Sonderland has been the acting secretary for months now and has broad support from Republicans, but he's already taking tough questions from Democrats who made it clear they don't agree with the Trump administration's policies.
10: Fox Business's Connor Hanson on the Hill. Worker protections and AI-related concerns among the issues raised.
13: Both from a national competitive perspective, but also from a workforce development side. You know, we're working very closely with the National Science Foundation and the Department of Education to develop that AI curriculum.
10: Sonderland was appointed acting commissioner after former Secretary Lori Chavez de Rima resigned during an inspector general probe. Democrats also pressing for more information on her spending. Rivers still rising in Texas as a flood emergency continues after more heavy rain, dozens rescued. This region still recovering from deadly flooding last summer. 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
1: Mostly sunny this morning, then a bit more cloud cover heading into the afternoon hours. Could see an isolated shower or storm up in Teller County. Down here, things will be dry. Similar temperatures to the last few days, with highs in the upper 80s. With the KKTV 11 Alert Weather, I'm meteorologist Kevin Bloomberg.
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26: All right, here we go. 844-484-3872. 844 the USA, that's the way to join us today. From coast to coast, from sea to shining sea, we'll get you in here on the program today. Ahead of the president's address tonight, as he speaks on election integrity and the vulnerability of America's elections, reports seem to indicate that the president tonight will reveal a Chinese effort to manipulate the 2020 election, complete with declassification of some of the most closely held secrets regarding election integrity in the United States. This should be very interesting. The president promising earlier this week that this news is going to be very, very big. So we eagerly anticipate that. That will be at 9 p.m. Eastern time tonight that the president gives us this address from the White House. We're awaiting a lot of information, actually, from the White House today. In addition to the president's address, Caroline Leavitt will take the lectern again for the first time this afternoon in a while since she went on maternity leave. She'll return to the press briefing, which means we'll also, I presume, get regular press briefings again from the White House. We had a rotating cast of cabinet members coming to fill in for her while she was gone. They all did a wonderful job, but it'll be nice to have Caroline Leavitt back, mixing it up with reporters, some of whom ask sincere questions, lots of whom ask insane questions. Always good to see Caroline Leavitt field all of those. We'll keep our eyes on it. But the report this morning, CBS reporting on this, part of President Trump's speech tonight is expected to touch on previously unreported alleged Chinese meddling in U.S. elections, according to sources familiar with the matter. This would be the Chi-Coms we're talking about. To what extent were they manipulating the elections, specifically 2020? What were they doing to get Joe Biden elected? You and I both know who communist China would prefer. Is it Trump or is it Biden? The answer is so obviously Biden. I don't know how it could be any more obvious. The Biden family has been on the payroll of the Tricoms. They were taking money for years. Of course they wanted the Bidens in office. So President Otto Penn, how much did China play a role in his election in 2020? CBS says one component is that they have allegations that Beijing compromised U.S. voter data and evidence that the CIA knew about the action and didn't share that information with Mr. Trump during his first term. Did not share that information with Mr. Trump during his first term. The audience for the primetime speech is expected to include members of the president's cabinet. Among those invited tonight, the heads of the CIA, John Ratcliffe, FBI Director, Kash Patel, Office of the Director of National Intelligence, that's Bill Pulte, and the head of the Department of Homeland Security, Mark Wayne Mullen, as well as other agencies and staff. Some cabinet members will not be there due to scheduling conflicts. Asked for comments on the contents of the president's address, White House Press Secretary Caroline Leavitt telling CBS, quote, as usual, anonymous sources are speculating about what President Trump will say during his speech on Thursday evening. The truth is nobody knows yet what President Trump will ultimately say, which is why everyone should tune in. Yeah, the reports are coming in kind of fast and furious right now about what might be addressed tonight. Something that I've been hearing is very likely to be on the menu is indeed Chinese meddling in the 2020 election. We're also seeing reports that the president may declassify some of these closely held government secrets related to the elections over the course of the next 24 hours to share them with the public as well. So that could be very fascinating. Now, Democrats are already attempting to salt the earth ahead of the speech. They don't want people to take this seriously. They don't want people to listen to the president of the United States. In fact, they really want you not to think about fraud within our election system, except in this way. Democrats are claiming at this hour that President Trump himself is attempting to rig the midterms. That's right. That tonight's speech is the latest salvo in President Trump's efforts to rig our elections. They weren't rigged before, says Chuck Schumer, but they will be rigged now if President Trump gets his way. This is the talking point, and Chuck Schumer has been farting it out all week long. Other lawmakers, other Democrats are picking it up as well. Excuse me on that description, but that is, of course, the flatulence that he's guilty of this week before a microphone. You have other Democrats saying it as well. They're all kind of mouthing the words that this speech tonight amounts to an election rigging attempt by the president. It is a classic case of projection. We've seen it over and over from these Democrats. But Chuck Schumer took to the floor of the Senate today, the same place where that flatulence occurred, actually earlier this week. So it's the scene of the crime. It's where he dealt it. And here he is claiming that the president is about to undertake

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1: On ICE, etc. They've got their big thing up there that says, you know, ICE is still killing people. Well, they're shooting at people who are fleeing from them. One of the last incidents, the guy feared that this person was going to be a danger to others. And, you know, we had that happen here in Colorado Springs. I'm not going to go through those cases. And it's not because they're not convenient, right? It's because my bigger point here is something else. So what I thought last night was, okay, maybe I'll just print out a couple of lists of all of the angel families and some people who were killed by people who are here in the country illegally. And I'll go up and hand this to these people and interview them. And I don't know, maybe next time I see it, I'll do it. I was pretty sure I was a little bit too angry to do that very effectively. So I sit here this morning, I'm like, you know what, I'm just going to tell people this story. And what I'm going to do is I'm going to say, okay, so here are the two cases, Maine and Texas, that these folks are talking about. And here are all of the other angel families that have been prominent in the past year or two. I sit down in the studio, fire up my computer, take a look at my search engine, and the end is going to come here in a minute. Because I don't know if shocked is the right word, but I was pretty stunned at what I saw or didn't see. If you'd like to guess, you can guess while we take a short break. And then David, being as smart as he is, explained to me why I should not have been surprised or disappointed. We'll pick it up there. It is Open Phones. We'll talk about everything from Danielle Neuschwanger. We're going to be talking about scammers, that ICE thing. Our train, Coco, our train. Jeez, what the hell's wrong with these people? I want a train. I'd love to have a train. The question is, will it work? Is it too expensive? And could you have a better damn name than Coco? Or the stupid, goopy 1970s Sesame Street logos that you're going to have? Yes, am I going to vote against a train because it's not cool enough? Cool is a big factor in life, in case you don't know. And if you know what? If you don't know that, you're probably not very cool. Short break back here for this.
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15: If I were to ask you what makes for a good night's sleep, you'd probably say a dark, quiet room, not too many things on your mind. 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
5: All right, so I had to get up to speed on the two recent incidents where ICE was trying to stop a vehicle and apparently detain somebody inside the vehicle. One happening in Maine, the other one down in Houston. I'll go into some details on that in a bit. I can tell you, if you want a takeaway, probably the biggest takeaway is this, and I don't like that this is a big takeaway. Because after Renee Good up there in Minneapolis, we were only able to ascertain that the officer feared for his life because he had a vehicle coming at him. And he only had that because we had his perspective, not from a body cam, but from his cell phone. All right. And I know that early on, I've talked about this a bunch of times. Early on, they didn't have enough body cams to go around. Okay, well, you should have done this. I mean, I know there's pressure to start deporting people, but that happens. Then I'm like, well, good. At least now everybody's going to have a body cam, and we're not going to have, but we'll hold on. No body cam. What do you mean no body cam? I mean, we're looking at ring footage from the neighborhood and stuff. You don't have a body cam by now? I don't know where. I mean, I do know all the money that goes to fraudulent Somalis maybe could have bought a lot of body cams, but so they've shut down trying to apprehend people in vehicles and stopping vehicles. President Trump says, nope, get back to doing that as quickly as you can. And we're not going to take that away. That's an effective enforcement measure, and we're not going to take it away. I'm glad to hear that. On the other hand, what I wanted to do today was, well, here are, you know, the liberal ones. They're concerned about these two lives. Okay, I get it. But I don't know enough details to be too judgmental on it, because even pulling up the latest information from 10 hours ago did not give me enough information for me to say, well, the officers were justified or not, whatever. Because one of them is saying, well, feared for people that, you know, this person was fleeing, he feared for other people. Why? Don't know that. All right, so I'm going to reserve judgment for it. But when I put in, and I used Google this time, a simple search, Angel Family, I put in Lakin, L-A-K-I-N, and I put Sheridan, S-H-E-R-I-D-A-N, because it's Sheridan Gorman. She was the young lady shot in the head and killed at the beach near Northwestern by an illegal alien. And then the other one, Lakin Riley, I mean, my gosh, she's been around forever. TDA down there, she's going to go jogging in Florida, beats the hell out of wanted to sexually assault her, beats the hell out of her. She struggles. And there, and remember Joe Biden, you had, to her credit, Marjorie Taylor Greene was, say his name as he was, her name, as Biden was walking in. Oh, I'll say it. I know it. And he says Lincoln Riley. And then you wonder why we get ticked off at you people. So I sit down and I just want to pull up a list of maybe 10 angel families and victims of all these illegals. And what to my wondering eyes should not appear is nothing. Just like a paragraph, and that was about it. Generally describing what an angel family is. And then I thought, well, maybe if I just put in Sheridan and Lakin, it'll give me a list of like 10 people or whatever. No, it gave me three paragraphs. And it was only because it prompted Lakin Riley and Sheridan Gorman. And I came in and I told David, I'm like, what the hell? I mean, then they wonder why we're, you know, we don't trust the bias, not just in the media, but Wikipedia is biased. If you don't think so, the woman who's in charge of Wikipedia is in charge of NPR. I'll tell you something, all right? David, did you explain to me, well, Richard, you had unreasonable expectations that search.
6: AI, what it does is it marginalizes everything that it reads, and it reads about a few thousand articles on whatever topic you're looking for, and summarizes all those into usually about a paragraph. And most of the time, it only goes about 3 months back, so it won't do heavy research for you unless you tell it to.
5: You know what? Then I'll apologize to everybody. It's my fault, and I'll tell you why it's my fault. Because I decided too late to talk about this. I could have decided to talk about this last night and had last night and early this morning to drill down on it instead of trying to rely on AI. But it was literally, I decided to do this about an hour ago, half hour ago, whatever. Here's what I'm willing to talk about today. You want to talk about ICE? Because just because you have two unfortunate incidents here doesn't mean I want ICE, Border Patrol, law enforcement in any fashion to quit doing what they're doing. But Richard, that makes no sense. Oh, really? Oh, really? So if we took your logic, which is if you have a couple of people who die at the hands of ICE, and we're supposed to have ICE put out of business, quit having people stop vehicles, leave people who are here illegally alone, and all of the rest. That's your logic, because we had two dead bodies over here, right? So by that logic, once we had two dead Americans with angel families at the hands of people who are here illegally, we should have what? Everybody, drum roll, let's raise your hands, do it at the same time. Yes, you in the back. Yes, shut down the border. How many dead people did we need before we had to shut down the border? And the answer is, for Democrats, there was no number. It would just go on and on and on and on. There was no number because they never came to the point where we're going to shut down the border. They came to the point where they wanted, for political advantage, to say, well, we proposed some things that would have shut the border down, but you know, we just couldn't get that through. Well, no, you could have shut it down all by yourself. Can I prove it? Yeah, President Trump did that as soon as he got into office. I just looked at the time. Let's take a short break. Go to news with Jim Arthur. Talk when we come back.
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7: I'm Jim Arthur in the KVOR 24-7 News Center. An update on the Aspen Acres fire. The Custer County Sheriff's Department said this morning residents will be allowed to return home who live in the area designated on fire maps as C5C and C9A. Those areas have been moved to pre-evacuation status. Officials say fire activity increased on the southwest side of the fire Wednesday as the winds picked up. The fire is just shy of 100,000 acres with 36% containment. And several property owners in Pueblo and Custer County filed a lawsuit Wednesday that alleges equipment owned by San Isabel Electric was a factor in the start of the Aspen Acres fire. The suit says a witness saw a tree leaning on a power line on June 29th, and a second witness reportedly videotaped a fire burning under and near a power line in the Aspen Acres neighborhood. The suit alleges San Isabel Electric failed to properly inspect and maintain their equipment and also failed to monitor and address vegetation near power lines. Officials say the fire is human-caused, but they don't know how it started. The El Paso County Sheriff's Department says one of their deputies was arrested Tuesday. They were called to a business on Fountain Mesa Road. They were told a man entered that business and touched a female inappropriately and then left the store. The suspect identified as 34-year-old Christopher Ramirez, a deputy for the county. Deputies picked up Ramirez and took him into custody. He's now out on bond. He's been placed on administrative leave. He's worked for the department since 2024. KVOR weather from the 11 Alert Team at KKTV, partly cloudy, breezy, and hot, highs in the upper 80s. I'm Jim Arthur. 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
11: A Better Life with Dr. Sanjay Gupta.
0: When you need your body to perform, but some of your muscles are having trouble, other muscles can sometimes help compensate. This is a great thing short term, but long term it can lead to serious and even chronic aches and pains. So if you've got nagging stiffness or irritation somewhere, don't push through it. Try to figure out why it's happening and how you can correct it. Strength and conditioning specialist Dana Santa says, performing exercises at a deliberate tempo makes it easier to notice when the wrong muscles are taking over, and also gives the intended muscles a chance to engage before that compensation kicks in. Dana suggests that starting with primary movement patterns such as squatting, hinging, pushing, pulling, rotating, and core can help make compensation easiest to identify and to address. I'm Dr. Sanjay Gupta, helping you live a better life.
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14: Increasing cloud cover this afternoon, a bit of a breeze gusting up to 25 or 30 miles per hour. Could see some showers and storms up in the mountains, maybe a few sprinkles down here later this evening. Otherwise dry, high still in the upper 80s. For the KKTV 11 Alert Weather, I'm meteorologist Kevin Bloomberg.
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5: On Tuesdays, I sit down, and David's with us, with Barb Schlinker as well, prepare her show for Saturday. You can listen to myself and Barb and then David behind the scenes Saturday from 11 until noon. It's an hour of the very latest. You can tell we do it every week, right? The very latest information when it comes to buying or selling homes. Barb Schlinker. So what's the deal with her? Well, I don't think that week goes by that we don't talk about a veteran. In fact, she was talking about a 90-year-old veteran yesterday. You can listen to it on Saturday. And I think part of the reason she has so, so much respect is she's a veteran. She's got a son who's active duty. Is that pertinent to buying and selling homes? It is. It is. Because a lot of times people will buy a home here. They're posted somewhere here. They think they're going to be here a little bit longer, and it turns out they're not. Then they've got a dilemma. Do they rent it and rent long distance and try to keep a handle on that, or do they sell it? Most times people want to sell it. So what are you going to do? Well, you're going to go with somebody who understands what you're going through right then. And Barb has got all kinds of ways to solve financial problems. One of the biggest ones she talks about, Catch 22. So you found a house that you want to buy. It's a new one or it's been on the market, but you have to sell your home first. Now, trying to get both of those sales to be at the exact same time, in the same room, at the same conference table, at the same agency, and everything goes like smooth as can be, and you walk out with your money. That, I don't know if that's ever happened. It's not likely to happen. So what do you need? You need somebody like Barb who can help do what she can to make things work so that you're not living in a hotel for 3 months or trying to, you know, stay with relatives or whatever. Give her a call. She's seen this stuff before. She sold 3,000 homes. When you sell 3,000 homes, you've seen a lot of various scenarios. All right. So I give you a couple of things that we can talk about here today. It's not going to be all about ICE, but there is a scam that's going around today. And I saw somebody on X who was talking about it. And it's a very convincing scam. On the other hand, I knew somebody who was in the middle of getting scammed like this. And I called up a friend of mine, a former prosecutor, put my daughter on the on the phone. And nope, that's not true. That's not true. That's not true. This is a scam. Pay no attention. And so there are a ton of scams out there. We're not going to do a show on scams today, but I wanted to mention it. Because I'm pretty sure each and every one of us has had an opportunity to be a victim. Right here, if you're watching on Facebook, every day, this lights up at one point or another throughout the day. And Karen wants to talk to me about my loan. It's been approved, but I have no loan out there. But, well, Richard, shouldn't you just call back and say you have no loan there? No, because I've ignored this literally for at least a month, and they just keep calling. So what I'd like to find out from you, though, is other scams that are out there. And just shoot me a text and say, Richard, it's this or this or this. And we'll do it someday because I don't want anybody to fall prey. Because some of these are very effective scams. And if you think it's just somebody who's, well, they're not very alert anymore, no. There are people who are sharp as can be, but some of these things are pretty convincing. So we've got that. If you'd like to carry over the crime thing from yesterday, we were talking about how the city would like to hire 6 security guards and put them on that South Nevada Boulevard to try to make it, you know, they can't arrest people. They're not police. But to take care of the problems with drugs and alcohol and homeless and people are panhandling and all the rest, I think $495,000 is what they were looking at. But that got me thinking. Actually, it was Dave Donaldson yesterday who said, well, what about the other parts of town that have got problems? What are we going to do about them? And then that, to me, says we ought to have a bigger conversation just about crime in the entire city and make it safest city in America. In fact, I was talking behind the scenes with some people about that yesterday. But one of the questions is, so where are some of these areas where you don't feel safe either living there or going out shopping? I need to go to the store at 9 o'clock at night. No, that's not a good idea. Because you live there, or you know people who live there, and I think, you know, I'll take your word on this kind of thing. Lindsey Graham, I've got some thoughts on that, but I will tell you, there are just people who, you know this, I'm not, you know, I think being disrespectful because it's all over online. Gay this, gay that, never married, never girlfriend, this. I don't care. Why do I care? Well, because he could be blackmailed. Oh, really? Well, first of all, that assumes that he wasn't celibate, which I don't know that that's necessarily true or false. But on the other hand, with it, which as much has been out here, rumors all the time, over and over and over again, I just don't think it'd be much of a surprise. And I just don't care. I don't care. If he's a pedophile, now I care, right? But I guess my point is this. So guess who is the person who's trotting out that thing over and over and over again? Well, it must be, you know, Make America Great Again people or Republicans or, you know, conservatives or Christian conservatives, right? Because of the whole homophobia thing or something. No, it's not. It's Democrats, liberals. I don't know. They just hate the guy. So that's what they put out there. And look, I'm looking at things here. Yeah, you're not supposed to be speaking ill of the dead, but already Ukraine, he's a warmonger and all this stuff. We're not doing that today. If we ever want to talk about that, we can do it a little bit further from the event. Now, for the ICE vehicle stops, Steve, hang on a second here, because I'm going to get you right after this. Let's go to Fox News. Christina Coleman's going to help us. ICE agents being instructed now to end most vehicle stops over the entire nation, right? Fox's Christina Coleman is going to explain that that does not mean everyone that they're targeting is now all of a sudden off of the hook. Christina Coleman.
18: ICE will still conduct vehicle stops for those considered to be the most egregious targets with serious or violent criminal histories. This comes after the two fatal ICE-involved shootings in Maine and Texas that happened within a week. Border Czar Tom Holman says the change is temporary. In Maine, DHS said ICE agents were surveilling an address for a person for a final removal order from the country. When ICE tried to stop the vehicle driven by someone coming from that address, DHS says the vehicle attempted to flee the scene and, fearing for public safety, an officer discharged his weapon.
5: So here's the thing. Actually, the Fox tag, President Trump's been pushing his campaign of deportations during his run for president. When he took office, at least seven people have been allegedly killed by ICE agents since 2025. We know some of those names, right? Renee Good and a bunch of others. But so here's the thing. Is my logic sound that if they're going to say, because even if the number was seven, I'm not going to concede that, but even if we concede that the number was seven that have been killed by ICE, then they want to be done with everything to do with ICE, shut it all down. So as soon as there were seven angel families and there had been seven people in this country had been raped, murdered, whatever, we were going to shut the border down. That didn't work with Biden. It wasn't going to work with Harris. Remember, she was the border czar. Steve, you're on 740 KVOR. What do you have, Steve?
19: Richard, you don't seem to understand that there's a difference between the government's secret police killing innocent people and bad guys killing innocent people. You seem to think that those things are equal in scope. And that is just incomprehensible to a person who wants to trust our government and thinks our government should be there to help us. There are always bad guys, but we shouldn't think that the government is bad guys. You talked about seven people being killed by ICE.
5: Allegedly.
19: More than 50 people have died in ICE custody this year. You don't even talk about that. Those deaths are meaningless to you.
5: All right, let me thank you for the call. You lost me at secret police. Do I believe there are secret police in the United States? Well, if there were, that would be more to do with probably deep state actors who might want to intimidate or blackmail or eliminate folks, but that's not coming from ICE or the FBI or the CIA. It's not coming from ICE, let's put it that way. As for other agencies and going back how long, I can't comment on all of that. But I'm not delusional in the fact that you can't see the difference between the two. This isn't like an assassination squad from ICE who went out there. And I got to tell you what. Oh, gosh, I'm going to get in trouble. So if we knew in that house, Steve, that there was a person, is evil, Otis Tool, Ted Bundy evil, a pedophile, rape little kids, murder women, and everything depraved you can think of, that person's in that house, and he's probably done it 50 times. And if we were to have a trial over and over and over again, he'd be convicted. Some states, he'd get the death penalty. Let's save some time. Let's have our secret police out here, and when he comes out to get in his car and go rape some other kid, boom, he's gone. What happened? I don't know. I was a sniper over here, and I was just cleaning my rifle, and the damn thing went off. This is horrible, Steve, but I'm getting in trouble for saying this. But, you know, if the question is that I don't want people who are rapists and pedophiles and raping little kids on the planet, I don't. And if there were a secret police, those would be and there's not, but those would be the types of people that probably would have it coming. And do we know? See, here's the problem, Steve. Do you know what the situation was with these people for sure? Because I don't know. Even when you go to Minneapolis, they start protesting simply because ICE shows up somewhere. They have no idea if the person they're trying to apprehend had done some of those vile, horrible crimes on the planet, because they don't care. And why is that, Steve? Because those lives don't matter. It is only somehow who people who die while incarcerated by ICE or, you know, the federal, state government, whatever, those lives. Steve, I'm not going to put you back on, but think about it and shoot me a text. Tell me why those lives matter more than the lives of, well, let's just do this one. Sheridan Gorman, 18-year-old Loyola student, tragically killed, you think, this is AI saying it. In March 2026, her mother, Jessica Gorman, became an outspoken advocate. She testified before Congress to criticize sanctuary city policies, arguing that her daughter's death was preventable. You think? Yeah. If the guy who shot and killed her daughter wasn't in the country, I can't say that on the entire planet it was preventable, but the crime would have taken place in another country, right? Instead of us importing the third world and becoming the third world. 719-715-0740.
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11: A better life with Dr. Sanjay Gupta.
0: I'm feeling lucky to have my college-age kids home with me for a few weeks this summer. And one of the things I know we're going to be talking about, AI. I've started to use it more often at the hospital to get fresh takes on patient problems that I'm trying to solve. And for my girls, well, I know that they are navigating college now with these new powerful tools, something frankly that you and I couldn't have even imagined when we were in school. But while it may be tempting to outsource your studying and your work to these large language models, I beg you not to. And that's because AI chatbots tend to reproduce what researchers call weird viewpoints. That's an acronym: Western, educated, industrialized, rich, and democratic. Look, AI isn't going away, and admittedly, it can be a really powerful tool, but you don't want it doing your thinking for you. I'm Dr. Sanjay Gupta, helping you live a better life.
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2: 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Krueger Brothers, nope, they'll take care of it as well. If you have problems with siding, or how about remodeling? You need to do some remodeling. And I always think of that specifically when it comes to homes, because a lot of times home is designed for a small family, and then you need to put more people in there. Okay, we're going to remodel. But we had the big family home, but now we don't use it so much. Well, we're going to remodel so we can now have a studio over here and a little office over there. Or we've got people coming to live with us, or people coming back, went out into the world after college, marriage, came back to reset for a little bit of time. Your family, your business, you know what the best thing would be, but sit down with somebody from Krueger Brothers and have them walk you through what they can do to make your vision come true. And they've got all kinds of special programs in terms of payments that run through the summer. So whether it is roofing and you got hit by hail, they'll work with insurance companies. They're not some fly-by-night kind of place. Like I said, they've been here since 2009. Give them a call, 719-358-7053, 719-358-7053. The only place I would go to for remodeling or repairs as well. So let's get the text messages here real quickly. And I want to remind you that we're going to be talking about a big event. You've got groups here that have been filing lawsuits when it comes to your right and my right, as protected by the Constitution, to own firearms in Colorado and in the country. We're going to be talking with somebody who's a representative of that group. And they've got a big gala that's coming up. Colorado State Shooters Association. I sometimes jumble a couple of various words together here. Let's get to text messages. Here you are. All right, number one. Richard, keep speaking the truth, Richard. It is amazing how clueless people are. You know what? I have to tell you, it does to me as well. And it's kind of frustrating. You probably had this experience. In fact, make me feel good. If you've had this experience, just shoot me a text and say, yep, Richard, I've had that experience. The number is 719-715-0740. And the experience is you're now aggravated because somebody is sitting here, standing there, whatever, and they're saying something that you know is just not true. It's not true. And then you try to explain the truth to them, and they don't want to hear it. I mean, they don't want to hear it. And it's not just that they want to talk and they interrupt you before you're done. God knows I do that enough. And I apologize to anyone I've ever done that to. But each one of us, can you imagine if I just sat here down one morning, sit at the microphone, and I thought, well, I know more than everybody's listening to me. How would that be possible? I guarantee, I don't know what you did in life. I don't know how old you are, what your gender, what your race is, what your history is, your family. What? All I know is this. There are things that you know that I don't know. And I've always said, that's the beauty of talk radio, is I can learn things over the course of the program. And hopefully, if it's a good show, at the end of the program, you learn something during the course of it. Maybe, want to hear a little bit more about it, do some research on it, etc. So in any event, thank you. And there is a freedom when you just speak the truth. I listen sometimes, not to speak ill of my brethren, but I listen to some people on radio, and the ring of truth is not there. What's there? Oh, people know what you want to hear. And it's like a politician. You want a politician who just tells you the truth, or do you want a politician who's going to tell you what they know you want to hear so that you'll vote for them? Or I'm going to tell you what you want to hear so you'll listen to me tomorrow. Well, I got faith that you and I are close enough when it comes to how we line up on things that you'll be listening tomorrow, even if there is something that you and I disagree on. And who knows? I may explain something to you, you may explain something to me, and the next day we happen to agree on that. And that's why this Danielle Neuschwanger thing, you'll recall, she was running for governor. You'll recall that she didn't come out of the caucus and the assembly. It was Heidi Ginnall who came out for governor. And you'll recall that that wasn't good enough. Danielle Neuschwanger was convinced that she could be the governor, so she ran as a third party. And now she's saying, oh, don't vote for a third party. That's only going to hurt Danielle, help me again. You didn't want to hear that, even when it came from Tina Peters on this radio show. Is that a humble brag? Kind of. Hour two, straight ahead.

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8: A sixth night of airstrikes on Lisa Brady, Fox News. The latest wave of strikes on Iran launched this afternoon, even as White House spokeswoman Caroline Levitt says the president is always open to diplomacy.
9: Iran very much continues to talk to the United States of America and express that they want to make a deal with us because they are suffering devastating blows on behalf of our United States military.
8: Though publicly, Iran remains defiant, with a military spokesman calling it a red line for the U.S. to interfere. Fear in the Strait of Hormuz. The White House says a speech tonight will focus on election security and that no one should prejudge it.
10: The president plans to reveal newly declassified intelligence assessments about vulnerabilities to election systems during 2020.
9: It will shock you if you have an honest eye listening to the president tonight, and everything he is saying will be backed by facts and by evidence.
10: White House Press Secretary Caroline Levitt says President Trump will also remark on intensifying attacks on Iran and the economy. Top Senate Democrat Chuck Schumer warns tonight's speech is not about 2020.
11: It's about undermining the 2026 election before a single vote has been cast.
10: Dozens of recounts, court cases, and audits of the 2020 election have found no widespread fraud.
8: Fox's Jared Halpern at the White House. You can hear special coverage of the president beginning at 9 Eastern tonight at foxnewsradio.com. Federal safety investigators confirming the remains of several geese were found on the wreckage of a sightseeing helicopter that crashed in New York City last year, killing a family of five from Spain and the pilot. One witness telling the NTSB there were many big geese in the area just before that crash into the Hudson River, but the crash remains under investigation. Stocks finished lower after a mixed session. The Dow down 105 at the bell. 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
22: I don't know about you, but my social media feeds are flooded with lotions and potions and gadgets, all promising to unlock different components of longevity. But if you log off, take a step back from all the hype, you'll find that the actual keys to a longer, healthier life are hiding in plain sight. There are four of them. Number one, nutrition. The Mediterranean diet really is the gold standard. Number two, exercise. You should be getting 150 minutes of moderate intensity exercise or 75 minutes of vigorous intensity exercise every week, plus strength training and stretching. Number three, sleep. Sleep is when your body and your brain repair themselves. You should be getting 7 to 9 hours a night. And finally, number four often gets forgotten, socialization. It's not a bonus, it's a necessity for a healthy life, finding a sense of community, purpose, and belonging. I'm Dr. Sanjay Gupta, helping you live a better life.
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24: Increasing cloud cover this afternoon, a bit of a breeze gusting up to 25 or 30 miles per hour. Could see some showers and storms up in the mountains, maybe a few sprinkles down here later this evening. Otherwise dry, high still in the upper 80s. For the KKTV 11 Alert Weather, I'm meteorologist Kevin Bloomberg.
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27: All right, hour two. It's in the nature of open phone. Do I say the Munson thing? Yes. Do you know how much respect I have for people? Jimmy Butler, if you're out there, I don't know if you listen, but you're a stud. You've been a stud since Vietnam and before Vietnam, and Aviator, and same thing, Mike McGrath and all the rest. I have not consulted them on this, but I think it's kind of offensive. We live in a high desert. You know what? It rains a lot of times in the afternoon. I used to spend summers out here when I was a little kid all the time. That's why I wanted to live out here. And over the course of the summer, you realize, well, it's probably going to rain this afternoon. But you also realize, yeah, it'll probably take an hour or two, and then it'll be blue skies again. Everything will dry up, and life goes on. Monsoon. We don't use the word that's like saying bison, when it's really a buffalo that tossed some guy 12 feet up in the air. It's a buffalo. But technically, it's bison? No. I mean, I know people are fighting that fight. I'm going to resist it every single time. So my proof would be, and I'm not a big CU fan, but my proof would be, is it the CU bison? Oh, it's not. Well, then I guess you're wrong. Monsoon, that's like Southeast Asia. Monsoon is like Vietnam. Whether it's just natural or we were altering the weather so that the Vietnamese couldn't fight so well in an artificial monsoon, and I'm not kidding about that. There's got to be something better than calling whatever, and I want whatever we're getting. I want the rain and everything. It's just monsoon's got an image, and Colorado's got enough problems already. We don't need to be messing with the image very much here. I did say before that we're going to be hearing from the Colorado State Shooting Association for two reasons. They've been filing some lawsuits on our behalf, and they've got a big gala that is coming up as well. And again, I think we now need to start reaching out to people. Primaries are behind us, and we now need to reach out to people who are hunters and people who own firearms and say, folks, if those two things are important to you, and they should be, then you need to come out and vote. No staying at home. Let's go back to text messages here. Democrat Congressional Representative Alyssa Slotkin. This comes from Turbo. And I will predict this because Turbo's got a pretty good record. What do you say, David? 90%. I'm not going to give you too much here, Turbo, but I'd say probably 90%. Now watch, I'm going to read this and you're going to be 100% wrong or 180 degrees wrong. Democrat Congressional Representative Alyssa Slotkin from Michigan said the suspected part out loud, quote, "It would be hard for any Democrat in any state to win any election," Slotkin said of the Save America Act. That pretty well sums up the Democrats flooded the country with illegals and resist any form of accountable in voting reform. Turbo, you got a good record. It keeps going. You know what's interesting about her is I don't understand why people keep thinking that voting for somebody who worked for the CIA is a good idea. Well, but Mike Pompeo is exactly my example here. Yes, he fooled President Trump the first go round, and he probably fooled me the first go round, but it didn't take long for President Trump's second go round. And people are going to say, well, it's just because Pompeo ran for president and Trump didn't like that. Well, I know President Trump, that might be part of it. But part of it might be, you know, the kind of thing where Pompeo sent the message to Tucker Carlson that maybe I'll just back off all this JFK stuff and keep his mouth shut. What? Yeah. Why do I do this? All right. Do you want to know how stupid I was? This is past tense stupid. So I voted for George Herbert Walker Bush. And he's a Republican. I would have voted for him anyway. But part of the reason I voted for him was I thought that after all of the CIA being involved with JFK and all of the rest of it, that if we had a president who had been in the CIA, then the CIA wouldn't be able to pull anything on him because he knows how things worked. I'm not even going to try to explain how stupid that logic was because I think you can all see it. But that's whenever I see Slotkin saying anything, Turbo, that is the very first thing I think of. Ah, CIA. So why would somebody who used to work for the CIA be in favor of bringing people into the country illegally so they could vote or not having any election integrity? Now, apparently tomorrow the president's got a big press conference. People are kind of divided. Some people think he's going to go back to the 2020 election with a ton of proof. And then others say it's UFO, UAP. I can tell you this. If he goes back to the 2020 election, it doesn't matter how much proof he has. It really doesn't. We got this, you know, hard drive from Ukraine. We had this uplink from Italy. We had all Venezuela did this with them. It doesn't matter because the mainstream media is never going to give any credibility to the idea that an election could even be stolen. You know what? Damn it. Let's do that. Get her ready. We'll get Ted Lieu and Kamala Harris. I'm trying to think who else was on there. It's about 2.5 minutes long, and it is drum roll because you can play this on the podcast for your idiot friends who think, well, there's no such thing as stealing an election, and voter integrity just rests on these machines. These machines are great. Nobody could tamper with them. That's what you say now. But that's not what you were saying before. And trust me, Brennan is out there. Brennan is out there talking about how President Trump is getting ready to steal the midterm elections. When people said they will project onto you their sins, I think it probably took me a while to understand and to believe that, but I understand, and I believe it. Let's get a Don in Monument. What is his batting average? Oh, he's about 85, 89%, somewhere in through there. Dying in ICE custody is not the same as ICE causing their death, says Don in Monument. Do I need to elaborate, or do I need to ask Don to send something in that says, well, somebody died of an overdose while they were there, or withdrawal while they were there, or they got murdered while they were there? I mean, we understand that we've had some of these people in ICE detention centers or, you know, prisons, et cetera, and they get killed. And the people who killed, there's one guy, I'm sorry, but he had a cellmate who was a pedophile. And the guy would always talk about the things that he had done to little kids. And so the good cellmate, I'll call him, kept telling him, stop it. I want to hear this crap and don't do it. And the guy just, to needle him, kept saying these things. So one day, this people go down to the, you know, the communal center there to watch television, and the good cellmate goes down there and kills the pedophile. And he was going to get in trouble for killing. You know how that goes. He's going to be in trouble for killing a pedophile. Put me on the jury, incidentally. But he thought, well, as long as I'm in trouble, I might as well go take care of that pedophile too, right? And I think Don makes a good point here. You don't just say that everybody who is in custody or in detention or whatever.

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1: 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This is not even just a national address. This is a global address that we're blowing up every country that utilized the Smartmatic machines. This goes back to my last conversation with you about Tina Peters. Trump said this could never, ever happen to a president again. So tell me why, if Biden was truly president, which I don't believe he was, that he didn't rescind or revise or revoke Executive Order 13848. And your assets get seized. But you have to bring the people, as I said, into the theater. That's why I don't think we're going to have a midterm election. They're going to have to clean up the system. Do you know how many counties we have alone? Let alone trying to get everything on a national level. So there may be a delay. Doesn't mean it's not going to happen. Might be a delay before it's delivered. But he's not going to let the Democrats continue in their behavior. And don't forget, Space Force has caught every single thing since what you talked about, Italy and the servers. And when they arrested Maduro from Venezuela, you think he didn't spill the beans? You think the CIA is not freaking out right now? You think that they don't understand what's coming their way and they know they can't stop us? So tell me one thing before I let you go, because I know you got to go. Department of War on their social media site have been putting up things that I've seen people put up from the Q forum that everyone thinks is a bunch of nonsense, like patriots are in control and nothing can stop what is coming and trust the plan. So you're telling me that the 200 generals that Trump debated against Lindsey Graham and Jeb Bush back in 2016, 2017, when he said power is going to return back to the people, they have to clean the system up. So what does Trump do? Let's get the Save America Act blowing through society in our country and then get the people on both sides of the aisle, because they hate Trump. So 80, 90% of them say, you know what, we need to clean up the voting rolls. We need to have fair elections. So put it on the blockchain. Put it on watermark ballots. Put every state, including this sorry state here, that tried to remove him, and put them in check, because mayor races have been screwed through this. City council, county, all the way up to your federal and national levels. And that's what's coming. Obama's in big trouble because he's involved in all of this.
2: Let me thank you. And I am, you're right. You understand the clock. I'm way behind on this clock. So it's not that I don't want to respond to that. Thank you for being concise. Kenny, I'll respond to that, but I can put the question to my listeners right now. So folks, what do you think happens if there's no midterm election? If there's no midterm election? Well, no, there's not going to be a midterm election, because there's a great chance it'd probably be rigged and we'd lose the House or the Senate or something like that. If there were no midterm election, I've never thought that there would be a civil war again in this country. I'm not saying there is, and I don't want to talk about a civil war. But anything short of that, when you're looking at I don't know, have we ever canceled an election? I don't even know when we were in the middle of wars that we ever canceled an election. And yes, everything that you have said about elections, I'm concerned about. There was a time when I used to tell people, look, I get that they would want to steal the presidential election, but why would they want to steal some little county race up there in Mesa County, or you know, some race out there in Weld County or somewhere else? I've had people explain it to me, and now I understand. And so what are you saying? I'm saying sometimes I listen to you guys and I learn a little bit along the way. 719-715-0740.
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9: Everyone poops. It's not just the name of a classic potty training book. It's a universal truth. Even though everyone does it, almost no one wants to talk about it. Dr. Tricia Pasricha wants to change that. She's the author of a new book. It's called You've Been Pooping All Wrong. And she says there are three critical P's of pooping. The first is propulsion. Both the voluntary push you exert and the involuntary contractions that happen naturally within your body. Top line, when you feel the need to go, don't hold it. The second P is pliability, which refers to stool softness. The keys to this one are making sure you're drinking enough water and eating enough fiber. And the last P is for pelvic floor. If you can get your knees up above your waist while you're on the toilet, like on a stool or a garbage can or a stack of books even, that can make all the difference. I'm Dr. Sanjay Gupta, helping you live a better life.
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13: I keep telling you this, and we're going to be talking with Colorado State Shooting Association here in a little bit. Last time I saw them was down at Magnum South, had a big event down there. Magnum's got some great stuff going on right now. But when it comes to litigation, as I said, Rocky Mountain Shooters Association, the state legislature has been looking to screw you and me every which way they can. And one of the ways is with Senate Bill 25003, a 2-day in-person safety course. Can't do that online. Can't do it by Zoom. It's got to be in person. You got to pass the test. Then you got a waiting period following your background check. 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Not for the firearm or the handgun, the long gun, the rifle, not for that, for all of the rest of what is going to be required. 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Learn right, be safe, and shoot well. All right. What do I think? I think that, and I was kidding, David. You've played it so many times. I think people would probably, or do you have it? You have it? Okay. this is, pretend that this is a rock station. It's midnight. I need to run to the restroom real quickly. So we're not going to put on, you know, the entire Stairway to Heaven or In a God of Eden. That's a crappy song. Or some long version of even Layla, which is a great song. But this is one of the hits. You play the hits. Isn't that what they always say when you're a DJ? David's a DJ. You play the hits. This could be, when it comes to talk radio, one of the hits. These are all, incidentally, Democrats. You'll probably recognize the voice of Kamala Harris and Ted Lieu, Amy Klobuchar, and a lot of others. These are Democrats.
3: I continue to think that our voting machines are too vulnerable.
14: Our researchers have repeatedly demonstrated that ballot recording machines and other voting systems are susceptible to tampering.
15: Even hackers with limited prior knowledge, tools, and resources are able to breach voting machines in a matter of minutes.
16: In 2018, electronic voting machines in Georgia and Texas deleted votes for certain candidates or switched votes from one candidate to another.
17: The biggest seller of voting machines is doing something that violates Cybersecurity 101, directing that you install remote access software, which would make a machine like that, you know, a magnet for fraudsters and hackers.
18: These voting machines can be hacked quite easily.
19: You could easily hack into them. It makes it seem like all these states are doing different things, but in fact, three companies are controlling this.
20: It is the individual voting machines that pose some of the greatest risk.
21: There are a lot of states that are dealing with antiquated machines, right, which are vulnerable to being hacked.
22: Workers were able to easily hack into an electronic voting machine. It was possible to switch votes.
17: 43% of American voters use voting machines that researchers have found have serious security flaws, including back doors.
23: We know how vulnerable now our systems were. I know that hackathon that took place last year, where virtually every machine was broken into fairly quickly.
24: I actually held a demonstration for my colleagues here at the Capitol, where we brought in folks who, before our eyes, hacked election machines, those that are being used in many states.
25: Aging systems also frequently rely on unsupported software, like Windows XP in 2000, which may not receive regular security patches and are thus more vulnerable to the latest methods of cyber attack.
18: In a close presidential election, they just need to hack one swing state, or maybe one or two, or maybe just a few counties in one swing state.
26: I'm very concerned that you could have a hack that finally went through.
13: That was by far the most coherent that you've ever heard Kamala Harris be. Just saying. She had two bites in there, Sheila Jackson Lee. I mean, you know what they're going to, if you download that, put it on your phone. Next time you're talking to somebody who says, oh, well, you know, that's just myth that you can steal elections or that you can use machines, and you play that for them, you know what the answer is going to be, right? The answer is going to be, well, yeah, but that was then. This is now. I mean, remember Jenna Griswold had an update, you know, a trusted update that was going to make sure that everything was secure? Yeah, I trust Jenna Griswold. Are you serious? I think there's something bigger than this, right? If and tomorrow night, President Trump's got this big address, and a lot of people think it's going to be about the 2020 election. Before that, people thought it might have been, you know, about UAPs and UFOs. But there has been no doubt in my mind that there has been reverse engineering of some technology, and we've got amazing technology. If we've got amazing technology that you can actually perhaps hear the heartbeat of an American aviator who is down in a war zone, and you can track where this person is, and he must be resting because his heart's not dead, you can do that kind of thing? Then do you think that you and I and these people in Congress or in Denver or whatever, that we know everything in terms of the technology that can be used on mission? But they're not hooked up to the internet. Yeah, I got that. Yeah, I understand that. Did you ever hear Cheryl Atkinson? She was testifying before Congress, and she had people with the FBI tell her that if her and her husband didn't back the hell down, they were going to put kiddie porn on her husband's laptop. Could you do that? Yeah, you could do that. News, back after this.
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1: I'm Jim Arthur in the KVOR 24-7 News Center. An update on the Aspen Acres fire. The Custer County Sheriff's Department said this morning residents will be allowed to return home who live in the area designated on fire maps as C5C and C9A. Those areas have been moved to pre-evacuation status. Officials say fire activity increased on the southwest side of the fire Wednesday as the winds picked up. The fire is just shy of 100,000 acres with 36% containment. And several property owners in Pueblo and Custer County filed a lawsuit Wednesday that alleges equipment owned by San Isabel Electric was a factor in the start of the Aspen Acres fire. The suit says a witness saw a tree leaning on a power line on June 29th, and a second witness reportedly videotaped a fire burning under and near a power line in the Aspen Acres neighborhood. The suit alleges San Isabel Electric failed to properly inspect and maintain their equipment and also failed to monitor and address vegetation near power lines. Officials say the fire is human-caused, but they don't know how it started. The El Paso County Sheriff's Department says one of their deputies was arrested Tuesday. They were called to a business on Fountain Mesa Road. They were told a man entered that business and touched a female inappropriately and then left the store. The suspect identified as 34-year-old Christopher Ramirez, a deputy for the county. Deputies picked up Ramirez and took him into custody. He's now out on bond. He's been placed on administrative leave. He's worked for the department since 2024. KVOR weather from the 11 Alert team at KKTV. Partly cloudy, breezy, and hot, highs in the upper 80s. I'm Jim Arthur. 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
5: Everyone poops. It's not just the name of a classic potty training book. It's a universal truth. Even though everyone does it, almost no one wants to talk about it. Dr. Tricia Pasricha wants to change that. She's the author of a new book. It's called You've Been Pooping All Wrong. And she says there are three critical P's of pooping. The first is propulsion. Both the voluntary push you exert and the involuntary contractions that happen naturally within your body. Top line, when you feel the need to go, don't hold it. The second P is pliability, which refers to stool softness. The keys to this one are making sure you're drinking enough water and eating enough fiber. And the last P is for pelvic floor. If you can get your knees up above your waist while you're on the toilet, like on a stool or a garbage can or a stack of books even, that can make all the difference. I'm Dr. Sanjay Gupta, helping you live a better life.
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7: Increasing cloud cover this afternoon, a bit of a breeze gusting up to 25 or 30 miles per hour. Could see some showers and storms up in the mountains, maybe a few sprinkles down here later this evening. Otherwise dry, high still in the upper 80s. For the KKTV 11 Alert Weather, I'm meteorologist Kevin Bloomberg.
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13: All right, so I keep talking about the state legislature, right? And not in the most glowing of terms. And I also talk about litigation sometimes. I talk about shooting, and I talk about the Colorado State Shooting Association. Well, proud to say that we've got the Director of Operations and Communications, Daniel Fenlison, who is joining us here today. Talk about, if you would, a little bit, Daniel, the lawsuits, what the status of them is, in particular, what they were filed for. And then we're going to talk about a big event you got coming up as well. Welcome to the show, Daniel, from the Colorado State Shooting Association.
9: Thank you so much, Richard, for having me on the show. Always a pleasure to be speaking with you. So we currently have four lawsuits here in the state of Colorado, one against the excise tax on firearms and ammunition, a sin tax for exercising our constitutional rights. We have a lawsuit against House Bill 1126, which allows for any government agent to walk into any gun store in the state of Colorado and demand all purchase records, including what firearms you purchased, your address, your contact information, without a warrant, without probable cause, and without even a scope of the search.
13: So the hell? I mean, whoa. Stop right there. I mean, look. I'm a talk show host. I try to talk about what's important. And I have to, you are so crucial that I brought you on this show. You're a blessing. But I have to say, and I'd heard things about this. I didn't hear just how specific that could be. And for years, I've said, yeah, I'm an owner. Sometimes I said I own this or that. But a long time ago, somebody said, don't start talking about specifically everything that you have. Go back and tell me what you just told me again in terms of that House bill.
9: Yeah, so any government agent in the state of Colorado can go into any gun store that has an FFL, which is the license that allows them to sell firearms, and demand the purchase record or all purchase records without a warrant, without probable cause, or without scope. So they don't even have to go into a store and say, what did Richard Randall buy from your store? They can just go in and say, tell me everybody who's purchased a firearm, what firearms they purchased, when they purchased them, their addresses, their phone numbers, their emails, et cetera. And they can get all that information, creating a de facto database without even going before a judge, without having any kind of legal requirement to show that they are even looking for something specific. It is such a violation of, obviously, the Second Amendment, but more importantly, in this specific lawsuit, the Fourth Amendment, because they need to have be able to show probable cause, show a reason that they're going in for this information. And right now in Colorado, they do not need to do that. So we filed that lawsuit in June. And then we just filed another lawsuit that is going to be parallel to the Department of Justice's lawsuit on the magazine ban here in Colorado that I know you and your listeners are very familiar with. And then also the Denver assault weapons ban, which is really just a magazine ban in disguise, because you're allowed to own an AR-15 or an AK-47 as long as you don't also own any magazine over 15 rounds. But there is no grandfather clause there. So even if you had that magazine from the 80s, you are possessing an illegal, what they deem as an assault weapon in Denver, just because you have a magazine that was passed long before I was even born. That law was passed in 92 up in Denver. So we have a lawsuit there. And the reason we filed that lawsuit right alongside DOJ is just in case Republicans do not maintain the White House in 2 years, a Democrat attorney general could come in and drop that case and it would be marked as a loss for gun rights here in Colorado. But if we are part of that case and we're filing it with national partners, that lawsuit will continue regardless of who has the White House in 2 years. And so we can make sure that that case moves forward and we are able to overturn these laws under the new Bruin rules that establish common use. And obviously, magazines that are standard capacity are common use. And then lastly, and this is most important, I believe, right now, is we have a lawsuit against Senate Bill 3, which you've talked about quite a bit on your show. And that lawsuit is escalating. So we're currently in a standing fight and in discovery right now, which is always a very difficult part of the lawsuit. But as Senate Bill 3 starts to roll out, it is clear the state is not ready to implement this system. People are going to be de facto banned from getting any kind of weapon that falls under Senate Bill 3. And so we are starting another legal process there, and we will be filing a preliminary injunction, and we're working towards that right now once that bill goes into effect August 1st. And obviously, all of this costs money, all of this costs resources to bring in top-notch lawyers. Our lawyers are the same lawyers that just got two of their cases on assault weapons bans across the country, granted cert at the Supreme Court level. So we're bringing in the big guns here. We're not messing around. But all that's funded by our members and our donors. And so we have a big gala on July 25th here in Colorado Springs at the Doubletree down by the World Arena. And so we would love for people to come out. We have some of the top legal minds in the country when it comes to the Second Amendment who will be speaking. Congressman Crank will be speaking. Minority Leader Jarvis Caldwell will be speaking. We have some of the best folks when it comes to the Second Amendment rights who will be there. We have over $100,000 worth of guns and gear that we'll be auctioning off, giving away, and raffling away. And so we'd love to see everyone there. And if they want to get tickets, they can go to cssa.org, and it's right on our front page right there to be able to get tickets there. But we are really in the fights and in the trenches here in Colorado. And what's amazing is Bloomberg has already dumped $2.5 million into Colorado this year. We have been able to go toe to toe with him, and our average donation, Richard, is $48.42. And so we are the grassroots that are fighting back against people like Bloomberg and the state of Colorado. And we are just getting started here.
13: There's no way that I can thank you, the members, the people who support you, the people who make donations, the attorneys. There's just no way that I can thank you enough, but there are things that we can do. I'll make sure that people know about the events and the litigation as well, that they know how to support you and help you. I'll do that personally myself and bring you back on once we get a little bit closer to make sure that people understand this. And I'll put this on my social media as well. Jeez, I mean, I knew, look, Daniel, you know me. I've known you and your dad for a long time, and I knew that the work that you were doing was important. And I knew it's really important because you've been on the program before, but some of this I didn't realize just how crucial it is. And this is the kind of stuff that you would see in the USSR or in Nazi Germany or any of these other police states where, you know, it's an invasion of your privacy, search and seizure, Second Amendment. The list is long. Anything before I let you go, Daniel Finlayson?
9: Yes. So as we're pursuing this preliminary injunction and our other lawsuits, I encourage all of your listeners, go get firearms that are going to be under SB 3 now before the law takes effect. Go to all of the FFLs that are supporting our cause, you know, whether it's Magnum Shooting Center or any of the other ones that are supporting us. It is imperative that you get these firearms now before this law goes into effect. And even though the law goes into effect on the 1st, with a 3-day waiting period, you need to make that purchase before the 28th. So make sure to get into those stores and get those firearms now, because this is going to be a long fight for us to be able to get these rights back.
13: You've got to. Thank you. God bless you. I mean, and I'll post all of that, needless to say, I'll post all that information on social media so it's readily available. And I'll make a donation myself, of course. I mean, what, $48 is the average one? Some of us can give more, some maybe not even that much, but $48 to make sure that what he just was talking about doesn't happen? I wish that we didn't have to. I mean, in the real world, we shouldn't have to spend a penny to make sure that the rights that were given to us first by God and then by the Constitution are not abridged. But that's not the world we live in here. All right, text message. Let me get a couple more in here real quickly. And I do want to remind you, if you missed anyone who was a guest on the program in the past couple of days, in other words, you didn't hear from Scott Bottoms, but what did he say? It's on the podcast. You can go listen to it. That was Monday's show. But Jeff Crank and Dave Donaldson talking about Mayor Yemi and the rest of this whole safety thing on South Nevada, well, that would be on the podcast from yesterday. And what you're hearing right now, if you only caught a portion of it, you can start listening at 1 o'clock until 3 o'clock when Drive Time Sports kicks in. You get a second opportunity there. Richard, I'm thankful for our ICE agents. Among illegals here in our country, there are hardened criminals and sex offenders. I'm glad that ICE is going after them. Yeah, and do you know what? Do you know that these stupid people up there on, you know, the overpass on I-25? I doubt that they understand that in some states, oh, it's not a big deal if you sexually assaulted a child or a little kid. We're not going to punish you. You know, we're not going to put you behind bars for doing something like that. And part of their logic, remember I told you the case before? The guy was so evil and he was just jabbing his, you know, cellmate by telling him all the horrible things that he did to the little kids. That guy killed him. That's what they're going to say. Well, maybe this person was found guilty of doing something horrible to a little kid, but we can't put him behind bars because something like that would happen. That's pretty cold-hearted, but I'll just say it and then I'll take a break. Yeah, well, you're saving us a lot of money and a lot of time. Short break after this.
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19: A better life with Dr. Sanjay Gupta.
5: I'm feeling lucky to have my college-age kids home with me for a few weeks this summer. And one of the things I know we're going to be talking about, AI. I've started to use it more often at the hospital to get fresh takes on patient problems that I'm trying to solve. And for my girls, well, I know that they are navigating college now with these new powerful tools. Something, frankly, that you and I couldn't have even imagined when we were in school. But while it may be tempting to outsource your studying and your work to these large language models, I beg you not to. And that's because AI chatbots tend to reproduce what researchers call weird viewpoints. That's an acronym: Western, Educated, Industrialized, Rich, and Democratic. Look, AI isn't going away, and admittedly, it can be a really powerful tool, but you don't want it doing your thinking for you. I'm Dr. Sanjay Gupta, helping you live a better life.
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13: Richard Randall, let's talk about Kruger Brothers Construction. I've been saying for a while that they've got special deals that are going on for the summer and into and through the summer, primarily dealing with payments and various options that you have there. So what does that mean? Well, it means a couple of things. First of all, they've been doing these kinds of repairs and remodeling since 2009. And yes, I mention that frequently, but I do that because I think it's very, very important. Do you know how hard it is just generally to get any business to go from 2009 to 2026? Hardly ever happens. So if you've got a business that can do that, and they've got their name on the business, incidentally, they must be doing something right year after year after year. And yes, they get accolades from, you know, People's Choice Awards, Remodelers of the Year, and things like that. But they get accolades from the people I know who have hired them and have used them primarily for roofs. But you can use them for remodeling if you'd like. You got hail damage. I mentioned that because we're getting into that season. And it's look, this is the way it works. I know this. And you know it as well. Certain part of town gets hit hard by hail, breaks out the windows and cars and tears up the roofs. And all of a sudden, you got people knocking at the door. They got a truck out there. 719 number on the side of the truck with a little magnetic sign there. And they're offering to do the work, but they're not from here. And they do the work, and then they're gone. They went to Tulsa because they had a hailstorm there. You know what? Kruger Brothers are going to be here. How can I say that? Because they've been here since 2009. Give them a call, 719-358-7053. And sure enough, you know, we're talking about some of these laws, and I thought that it was Brandy Bradley who had proposed one of the laws up in the state legislature to make sure that if we had child rapist, that there was no possibility of them getting probation. Can you think of any possible scenario where somebody should be getting probation for something that evil? All right, along those lines, I was looking for something else, and our good friends at KKTV had something popped up, and I hadn't been looking for this, but I think it's significant. An investigation is underway after police say a man was stabbed in the back Tuesday morning near downtown Colorado Springs. Now, the definition of downtown, I think, might vary here a little bit. CSPD officers responded to an intersection of South Tejon Street and West Las Vegas. To me, that's not downtown. That's closer to the rescue mission and Dorchester Park and a lot of the things that we've talked about in other days. At the scene, officers said they found an adult suffering from stab wounds to his back. They contacted the man, began rendering medical aid. He was stabilized on scene, taken by medical staff to a local hospital. CSPD said the man is suffering from severe but not life-threatening injuries. They followed a blood trail for about two blocks to where the victim was found. That's how they found him. Officers said they were then able to find the original scene of the stabbing, identify a suspect at this time. CSPD not saying whether the suspect has been arrested or not. What can I tell you? I don't know the specifics of this case. I'm going off of, you know, a secondary source here. But that is the kind of thing that happens pretty dang frequently when it comes to people who are homeless or people who've got drug problems or mental problems or alcohol problems. And it's usually homeless on homeless, right? And I've said before, there are a lot of, you know, people who are violent in those situations. But I think it does point up that you've got the danger of that being somebody like you and I. And when people are saying, oh, I wouldn't even get out of the car down there. Look, I understand it. I'd probably get out of the car, but I'm normally carrying. Oh, I didn't say that. Let's go back to text messages. I probably should. There's a lot I probably shouldn't say, but every now and then it's just a warning to people. You know what? Don't mess with me here, right? Colorado, you can buy a gun in August, just not get a gun. How many will actually pass the test? That's a good question. I'll see if we can get somebody from Magnum on, talk about that, because I think Daniel's right. Don't mess around with it. I mean, I think I've got everything I need or want, but maybe I don't. Maybe I need to take another look, and you know, it turns out that friends and people I know and love might, you know, be in need of something better here. Okay, so here, I knew this was going to be the question, right? So we played you the clip, that montage. We played it for you a couple of times before. And, of course, this, I told you this was going to be the question. What year was the recording made? I don't know. But what I can tell you is I know that you were going to say that, because what you're going to say is, well, yes, that was all those Democrats saying that, but they were concerned that an election may have been stolen from them and that Trump stole the Clinton election. And they were talking about that in those days, but that was then. This is now. Everything is now secure. So
2: that,
13: know,
2: clip was from 2018. So, are, yes, right? I can tell you.
13: There you are, right?
2: It's kind of my job.
13: You wish. But you know, you knew that they were gonna, that was going to be the response, of course, right? Dr. Richard, have caught some of the At Night guys' show, and I would rather have your show repeated ad nauseum. Wait, hold on. Ad nauseum? That means till you throw up. I would like to believe, who is this guy? I'm just busting on you, but I don't want to believe I've ever done a show that if you played it so many times, people would be throwing up. But if that is the case, could we use that on people who are incarcerated as terrorists and pedophiles and things, kind of like the Noriega, you know, playlist or whatever? They played all this heavy metal to keep him from sleeping. Well, play a little bit of Richard Randall. He'll be blowing chunks before you know it. I'd rather have your show repeated ad nauseum than listen to that progressive. All I heard was Trump is wrong, the war on Iran is wrong, and I turned the radio off. I'll pass that on up the chain of command, because I'm not quite sure on that. So I have to defer to better minds than me. Good morning, Richard Scott here. I know you don't want to talk about civil war, and I understand corporate. But unfortunately, I think if the former Democrat, now Communist Socialist Party, will ever get power again, there will be some kind of an armed conflict in the United States, in my opinion. You know what? I like that better, armed conflict. And to me, it is amazing, Scott, that there are even people out there who are thinking this whole socialist thing again, this whole communist thing again. Folks, it is never, it's so predictable. It doesn't matter whether it's Chile. It doesn't matter whether it's the USSR or fascist Italy, which is not the same. Fascists and Nazis were on the same side in World War II. Fascists and Nazis are not the same thing, nor are communists. But if you want something that's more akin to socialists these days, you might go back to the long name for Nazis. That's a short name. The National Socialist Party. National Socialist. That's what you've got there. All right, let me leave you with this real quickly. It is Barb Schlinker, your home sold, guaranteed realty. It's probably a matter of time that you, somebody you work with, somebody in your family, is going to be selling a home. And one of the things Barb talks about is sometimes an estate or the children will inherit a home from the parents, from the grandparents, and may, you know, be something that, well, we don't really need that. There's no sentimental attachment. So we would like to go ahead and sell that and then dispose the proceeds from that. You still want to get the very most you can out of that home. And how do you do it? Well, you hire somebody who's done that before. Barb has handled that situation before because she's been doing it for 25 years. 719-301-39.
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13: Richard Randall, Thursday evening, the president addresses the nation. Friday morning, Richard Randall addresses you. And I'll break down what the president had to say, both about Iran and election integrity, and more importantly, find out what you think.
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22: 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Of course, there is another way to consume the show on a daily basis that is sweeping the nation. And it's this thing called watching the show, which you can anywhere you scroll, as long as you follow one of those two radio stations I mentioned, or you can follow me at GingerlyTweets on X and at GingWatch on Instagram. They're kind of puns, my handles on the social media platforms, but that's neither here nor there. It will be a veritable cornucopia of sports topics coming your way over the course of the program, and I would absolutely love to get your thoughts. You could call or text in the show at 719-247-1313. Or if you are watching the show, you can simply drop a comment right on whatever social media platform you are watching the show on. Easy enough. All right, let us proceed. All we want to hear from LeBron James right now is where he's going to continue his career. That's it. That's all we want to know. Not saying that he doesn't have important things to say or he's interesting to listen to, but right now we are well beyond the bulk of free agency, like we're kind of all waiting on him. So when he gets onto the stage at Fanatics Fest in New York to do a podcast with Tyrese Haliburton, which means he's going to be talking for a while, the idea that his destination does not come up is ridiculous to me. And Tyrese Haliburton, I'm sure they rehearsed it before, but Tyrese Haliburton asked him almost right off the top, is there a decision that still has to be made? And James said, we literally talked about this in the back. I'm pretty sure that they... That was a bit. That was LeBron's way of saying, okay, you're going to ask me about where I'm playing, you know, my next decision, and I'm going to make a joke about it that I told you backstage I wasn't going to talk about, and then away they went. This is like Aaron Rodgers times 10. Right, Aaron Rodgers is somebody that loves the attention, as LeBron does, loves to drag things out, loves to make himself the center of attention. But the thing about Aaron Rodgers is we stopped caring about him in every NFL city besides Pittsburgh long ago. Right? So it does, and Pittsburgh, you know, this guy has put them in a torture chamber for the last 2 or 3 years, and I feel bad for him. But in a general sense, across the country, we don't really care. Take as long as you need. And actually, too, I could say this for Aaron Rodgers. At least he's consistent. Like, you just know, hey, Aaron Rodgers is going to take his time. We know this. He's just going to do it. So it's easier, I think, for football fans to be like, okay, I got to wait for this guy. I'm all right with that. I'll move on with my life. With LeBron James, there isn't that pattern. So everyone is just sitting there thinking this is going to be the day. This is going to be the day. And I'll be honest, I thought this was going to be it. Not only is he on the stage at Fanatics Fest, but he also is doing a guest spot on CNBC for some reason. And for us to not know where he's playing basketball, he just, it's wasting people's time. But here's a big difference between LeBron and Aaron Rodgers as well. LeBron can do this. As I said, Aaron Rodgers has just put Pittsburgh through the ringer for the last couple of years. LeBron is putting about a half a dozen fan bases, in addition to the fact that LeBron James still is a big enough star in the league, and I would still say the face of the NBA, to where there are a lot of curious, objective observers who LeBron is not going to go to their team. So he can, if he chooses to, which he clearly has, stretch this out, drag it out as long as he can. He knows that there are six NBA cities, at the very least, that are waiting on his decision. Philadelphia, Minnesota, Denver, Cleveland, Miami, Golden State, which is famous for not actually being a city nor a state. But all of those fan bases have at least a little bit of hope that LeBron James is going to join their team. And for him to keep dragging this out, I know you can, should you? Right? And I, you know, this is a sign of how powerful LeBron James still is. Like I just said, I think he's still the face of the NBA. So it does, it does show how relevant he is, the power he still has. But again, I ask the question, does that mean that you should be leaving all of these NBA teams? Don't forget the teams beyond the fan base, leaving them in limbo. And nobody knows anything. That's become abundantly clear. It, and I actually feel bad for some of these quote-unquote insiders that go on radio shows and are on TV because they know nothing. And they're just having, like, they're going to be called on, so they got to do something. Like Shams Charania, the poor guy, is basically explaining how linear time works. He's like, every day that goes by, we're closer to a decision. Thank you for that, Shams. We'll buzz you if we need anything else from you. Like, he's holding everybody up. We're beyond, there's a point where it's too much, and we have crossed that threshold. Okay, you had this big public appearance at an event that people are paying ungodly amounts of money to go to. And don't get me started on the whole con economy. Comic-Cons and Fanatics Fests and the racket that these things become. But you have a captive audience that has paid a lot of money to come see you. That would be the perfect time to, and you don't even have to announce it because that does give off decision vibes. And that, as you know, kind of backfired on him. But I was fully expecting to wake up to a tweet, a report that he was going to this place. Not this place, but a place. And then he would talk about it and elaborate on the decision when he went on with Tyrese Halliburton. But he didn't do that. And I think he's dragging out too far. And I continue, I still think it's Golden State. I still think it's going to be Golden State because I feel like I don't think he believes he owes it to Cleveland anymore to go back there another time. He did it once. Got them a championship. Cleveland, this is for you. I don't think he feels the pull of going to Cleveland. It would make a lot of sense, obviously, in his career arc, but I don't think LeBron himself feels any pressure, I got to go back to Cleveland. And I think where he lives now in California with his family there, with the lifestyle that he currently has, we could joke about the golf that he plays, but if you're a golfer, I'm a golfer, it's a part of your life. Right? It's a big part of your life. It's one of the top things you enjoy doing. So you want to make your decision on your career based on some of the niceties, some of the recreation that you can take part in. I just, and then playing with Steph Curry and his buddy Draymond, and being coached by someone in Steve Kerr that he knows very well, I just think all signs point to Golden State. However, I mentioned this the other day. If you're a Nuggets fan, you recognize that LeBron James would make the Denver Nuggets better. And therefore, you may hope that he comes to the Nuggets. But if he doesn't, I think you will move on. Same can be said in Miami with Giannis. They got a shiny new toy. Philly does with Jaylen Brown. Like all Golden State even. They have to be real with themselves. They're not winning anything this year, with or without LeBron James. So, again, something they hope would happen, certainly. They'll live. They'll move on. I just can't believe that LeBron James would do this again to Cleveland. That's what I keep coming back to. He may not feel the pressure or the pull at the heartstrings to go back to Cleveland again. And I even say as a basketball fan, I don't need to see it. I'm good. But I've seen and heard a lot out of Cleveland. It is going to crush them all over again if he decides not to go there. So I'll say Golden State, but the longer this goes, I think he's got to go back to Cleveland. I think you have to. I mean, how can you put that fan base through this again? And look, if he would have made his decision within a couple of days of free agency beginning, like give himself a week or a few days to be the crown jewel after all the, you know, big moves were made. Jaylen Brown got traded. Giannis got traded. Wait a couple of days. That's fine. Have the stage to yourself. If he would have ripped the Band-Aid off then and said, I'm going to Golden State, I'm going to Miami, I'm going wherever, then I think it would be easier for Cleveland to take, but he's dragging this out. Today was a huge day, a perfect day for the news to break. And he didn't feel like it was time. Why, other than his own vanity, I can't find another reason why. You can't tell me he's still trying to decide at this point. The longer this goes, the more painful it's going to be all over again for the Cleveland Cavaliers fan base. They don't deserve that. So I still think it's Golden State, ultimately. But the longer this goes, I'm like, go back to Cleveland. Like, don't stop hurting those poor people. They just lost Myles Garrett. Like, you're going to put them, I mean, think about this summer for Cleveland fans. You trade Myles Garrett and you think that, and I've heard people in Cleveland, again, they believe he's coming there. Here, there's hope that he's coming to the Denver Nuggets. There's no real belief. Minnesota could be the same way. In Cleveland, they really believe he's coming back. Put these people out of their misery. If you're not going to Cleveland, just announce where you're going so they can move on and we collectively can move on. We get it. You proved your point. At 41 years old, you're still the most important player in that league. We are hanging on every insider report, every person random on social media saying, I saw LeBron meeting with this person, or LeBron was looking at a house here. We're hanging on everything. You proved your point. Just go somewhere. 719-247-1313. Or you could just drop a comment on the live stream. Is enough enough now for LeBron James? Where do you think he's going?

0: is you've proven your point, right? You didn't like the way things ended in LA. And I think that there, by the way, he has some legitimate reasons to feel a little aggrieved. Not a ton, because as much as I could bring up some of the stuff that, you know, Jeannie Buss had said, and I could bring up, you know, LeBron James forming the Lakers and then bending to his every whim. So it's, let's call it even in LA. There's some reasons why LeBron can feel a little hard done by. The Lakers can feel like they've done more than enough and should be able to move on from him. But if there was any thought that LeBron James is not the most powerful figure in the NBA, is not still the face of the NBA, then this time has proven that he absolutely is. So my thing is, you've proven your point. Now decide. We'll continue to talk about you. And I genuinely worry about, because I'm trying to put myself in the shoes of if I'm a Cleveland sports talk show host or I'm a Cleveland Cavaliers fan. This, for them, this is torturous. For everybody else, it's mildly annoying. For them, it's torture. Because he's one of their own. And for him to put them through the ringer again and not sign there, it'd be really poor form. I don't know that he cares, but I'm just stating that it would be. You could drop a comment on Instagram as HRS_1 did, ours one, maybe. Says, if he's going to likely sign for a minimal deal, dragging it out doesn't really mess anything up for the team that signs him. That's your first comment. I'll get to the second one momentarily. And you're right to a great extent, but I don't think it's exactly right to say that there aren't any teams that are in a little bit of a holding pattern. Like, you don't think that LeBron's free agency has something to do with the length of time it's taken for Peyton Watson, for there to be a resolution with Peyton Watson? I'm not saying that one, that, you know, Rich Paul's making the Nuggets sign Peyton Watson so they can get LeBron. I'm not saying that, but could you argue that if LeBron comes to the Denver Nuggets, then it's even more important for the Nuggets to bring back Peyton Watson? Because clearly that's an all-in move. I just think there are teams around the league that might conduct other business and are waiting for LeBron. Like Miami Heat. Miami Heat doesn't, they have like half a roster. So, yes, it's not preventing anybody from making any big moves. If somebody wants to bring in Anthony Davis, like Golden State has been rumored to, although I saw something today saying that Golden State hasn't tried to pry Anthony Davis away from the Wizards in the last few days, anyway. He's not stopping teams from making their big move of the offseason, but there got to be teams that are waiting to see where LeBron goes to finish up the rest of their offseason. So it's not, I don't think it's exactly right to say that he's not holding anybody up. Holding them up in a big way, I don't know. Like Miami already went and got Giannis. Jaylen Brown is on the Philadelphia 76ers. Like the bigger moves got done. But there are some roster filling out moves. Like the, I'll bring up another Nuggets example and then I'll get to your next comment. The Nuggets cannot be serious about Tyus Jones being their other ball handler, right? They can't be serious about this. But LeBron James would be a legitimate primary or secondary ball handler with Jamal Murray. So if the Nuggets got LeBron, that need would be off the list. If they don't get LeBron, I think that the Denver Nuggets need to go out and see what they can do in terms of getting a legitimate ball handler to pair with Jamal Murray, because Tyus Jones, with all due respect, isn't that guy. Small moves are being held up, which you're right not to care as much about, certainly. Second one, Cleveland is going to be fine. They may actually be better if he doesn't go there. He already delivered them what he promised. But you don't think Cleveland fans are now super invested in LeBron finishing his career in Cleveland? You don't think that they're really invested in all of this? I think that they are. And it would provide them flashbacks, right? It would open some old wounds. Now, what you're saying could be an argument on LeBron's behalf. Like, LeBron, you don't owe Cleveland anything. And in that regard, I agree with you. I don't think LeBron owes Cleveland anything at the start of this process. But there is only one NBA market that is truly living and dying on every little report that comes out, and it's Cleveland. And for reasons that you fully understand. So, yeah, maybe at the beginning of this, LeBron didn't owe anything to Cleveland, but now it's getting to the point that you're just torturing them for no reason. And by the way, I don't think Cleveland is better off without LeBron. Cleveland's not winning. They're probably not winning a title either way. Which I've said, there are only three teams that LeBron can go to that you can have realistic expectations that they can win a title. It's Philly, it's Minnesota, and it's Denver. Anywhere else than that, they're not winning a title. I promise. But LeBron makes Cleveland better. He makes Miami better. And that's the whole reason why he's dragging this out. Because he would make every single team that is being mentioned with him better. Golden State would be better. Whatever you think about them, you'd think higher of them because they'd have LeBron. I think that the Nuggets right now, I don't give them a snowball's chance to beat Oklahoma City or San Antonio. I would give them more than a snowball's chance if they had LeBron James. Minnesota, Miami, all of these teams would be better having LeBron James. Cleveland included. Better enough, better in the way they hope, maybe not. But they'd be better with LeBron James. I get what you're saying. My bigger thing is this is a tortured fan base, and LeBron James knows dang well what Cleveland sports fans have gone through. He's put Cleveland sports fans through some of their biggest heartbreak. He knows that fan base better than anybody. The longer this goes, you just feel like it's cruel and unusual. You could say that perhaps Cleveland is the closest thing maybe we have to England fans. I don't know. I've been listening to a lot of reaction from England after the World Cup semifinal, and actually, I think that we don't have a single fan base in this country that's quite like England soccer fans. They are real. You want to talk about a fan base to feel bad for? Oh, my goodness. They're in absolute Hades right now over what happened. Let's talk a little bit about that with a day to reflect on what was a spectacular finish to the World Cup semifinal, Argentina beating England. That's next here on 740 KVOR and Extra Sports 1300.
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2: Mild and warm overnight with those lows dropping to those upper 50s and 60s. Tomorrow, another similar to what we've seen the last few days, Temperatures getting up to those upper 80s and 90s with a good amount of sunshine. Isolated showers and storms over the higher elevations. With your KKTV 11 Alert weather, I'm meteorologist Nick LaBond.
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4: 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I'm Coyote. That's traffic.
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7: I'm feeling lucky to have my college-age kids home with me for a few weeks this summer. And one of the things I know we're going to be talking about, AI. I've started to use it more often at the hospital to get fresh takes on patient problems that I'm trying to solve. And for my girls, well, I know that they are navigating college now with these new powerful tools. Something, frankly, that you and I couldn't have even imagined when we were in school. But while it may be tempting to outsource your studying and your work to these large language models, I beg you not to. And that's because AI chatbots tend to reproduce what researchers call weird viewpoints. That's an acronym: Western, Educated, Industrialized, Rich, and Democratic. Look, AI isn't going away, and admittedly, it can be a really powerful tool, but you don't want it doing your thinking for you. I'm Dr. Sanjay Gupta, helping you live a better life.
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No decision from LeBron yet. Is that okay with you? Did not divulge where he is going to be playing basketball while he's on the stage with Tyrese Halliburton at Fanatics Fest. Thought today would be the day. It is not. So we continue to wait. And my point is,

0: It has been a rough 24 hours in England after what happened yesterday in the World Cup semifinal. Just, if you get a chance, pull up one clip on Instagram, find one website, pull up one video on YouTube, and just see the crash out that is collectively happening. And I'm not rejoicing in it. I'm just saying it's a spectacle. It is really goals. You know, we crash out over some things that happen in sports. Nothing compared to when England crashes out of a World Cup. It's just, it's that morbid curiosity. It's the car crash on the side of the road. Like, I don't take any pleasure at all in England losing whatsoever. In fact, if I was rooting to be right, I would be very depressed right now because I thought England was going to win. But it's just, it's crazy. And everybody is getting blamed. Apparently, England doesn't feel like their coach is to blame, as he will be returning. And I think, you know, when I got home last night, I watched it again, especially intently watching the second half. Because I'm like, my initial reaction was, you know, unbelievable that Argentina did this again. The story to me was Argentina. And we do this all the time. You know, did Team A lose it or did Team B win it? And I always tell you that the truth is somewhere in the middle. Yes, England, if they would have played a perfect game after taking the 1-0 lead, they would have won. So there is some fault on them. There is some aspect of yesterday's match that falls on England. The blame goes to England rather than the credit for Argentina. But I think what you do is you just overall, did England lose it or Argentina win it? And I'm looking at the three. I'm looking at that match. I watched it twice. I go back to the three previous matches and I say, this is just who Argentina is. They do this to everyone. And when you have a pattern, and yes, there's a historical pattern of England crashing out late in these tournaments, but there's like this World Cup, multiple examples of how this Argentina team will find a way, regardless of how well you're playing, what tactically you do, what the score is, what the time is, they will find a way. So I came away from yesterday's match just thoroughly in awe of Lionel Messi and Argentina. I didn't look at that match and say, man, England really blew it. And I went back and watched it last night. I still don't feel that way. Did England get into a little bit of a prevent defense? Yes. That is true. And in an ideal world, you would want your team, if you're trying to knock off the world champions, you want to keep attacking them. But at the same time, from a coaching standpoint or from a player psychological standpoint, that's tough to do. Because now you're leaving yourself vulnerable. Right? It feels like it's the right way to go. But you have to think of all the ramifications of the style of play and the lineup decisions you're making. And also as a player, you want to go for the proverbial kill shot on Argentina. Okay, if you miss it, they're going to beat you. You're opening yourself up. And we just saw England hang on for dear life against Mexico. And it worked. I can't put too much blame on the way England played the end of that match. It was just the brilliance of Argentina. I still feel that way the day after. That yesterday was much more about Argentina than it was England, but what do you expect the English fans to do? To just sit there and you know, love all over Lionel Messi and marvel at him? No, they're going to be... I mean, how much did I marvel at the Vegas Golden Knights after they knocked out the Colorado Avalanche? No, that's not what we do. When it's our team, we talk about our team. And yes, England was not perfect. There is some second guessing, but I just, the inevitability of it all, I just feel like, okay, let's play this out. We got the infinity, you know, we got the Pym particle. We go back in time. Okay, now England is going to go all out to try and score their second goal. I think Argentina wins that game. I think Argentina wins any game. Any way that's played, I think they win. But it's just the magic of the best teams in the world. And you see this across every sport. And we had a comment in yesterday that I thought was spot on comparing Argentina to, you know, Mahomes and the Kansas City Chiefs. When they were at the height of their powers, there was just this inevitability that if you gave the ball to Mahomes, you were going to lose. It doesn't matter what you did. It doesn't matter how you're going to line up defensively or what your game plan is, you are going to lose. And I have that feeling about Argentina. I guess maybe there's something to be said for, look, if England going down swinging, attacking, trying to get that second goal, and I said, I was texting with some people, and I said they better get a second one. They better get a second one. But there are potential pitfalls if you're selling out and focusing on trying to score the second goal. They were moments away from finishing the job. I don't think it was one of the epic collapses of our time. I think it yesterday was very much about Argentina. But I don't blame England fans for the way they're feeling today. I'll give you an even better example. How much have we doted on Belgium and marveled at the way that Belgium played against the United States? I think for England, it's going to be what England didn't do, but I think for the general audience of yesterday's match, that was about Argentina continuing to do what they have done throughout this tournament, which is, as cliche as it sounds, just refuse to lose and find a way. All of those sports posters. Cliches are cliches for a reason, and Argentina lives up to every one of them. And I'm still, you know, I woke up today, first word I said this morning, I literally sat up and I said Spain. I still think Spain's going to beat them, but I am so ready to be wrong. And I am so ready for Argentina to rip out the heart of Spain the way they did it against England, against Switzerland, against Egypt, against Cabo Verde. I'm ready for it, but I'm sticking with it because the analytical part of my brain says Spain can do it. We'll find out Sunday afternoon. By the way, if you're looking for a place to watch Sunday's final amongst like-minded individuals. I can't speak to who's rooting for who, but just people that want to be in a big-time environment for the World Cup final. They're having a watch party at Widener Field, home of the Switchbacks, on Sunday afternoon. So if you're looking for a place to go unsolicited, be a pretty good spot. If you want to, you know, be a part of it. The best, and sports are always better experienced with a group of people. Like-minded individuals, probably better than ones who aren't like-minded. But I think one of the best moments that I've had watching this World Cup is when a couple weeks ago when I was stuck in the Atlanta airport because my flight kept getting delayed and delayed and delayed. And I'm sitting there at my gate in the Atlanta airport watching Morocco win on penalties. And watching it with a bunch of people, some of them from Morocco. Because, again, I'm in Atlanta. I'm in the heart of one of the cities that the World Cup is happening in. There are World Cup travelers all over that airport. I mean, if you haven't gone to a local establishment or watched the World Cup with a group of people, you got one last chance. It's about the most fun I have had watching a sporting event in a long time. But Widener Field hosting on Sunday, if you're interested. I think the gates open at 12:30. 1 o'clock is the kickoff. Let's bring it domestic here for a moment when it comes to the U.S. men's national team, because there are some signs that maybe it's not a fait accompli that Mauricio Pochettino is going to move on. It's being reported that there have been talks. Those talks have been positive. And a lot of people looked at the hiring of Steve Cherundolo for essentially the Olympic team, the U23 team. Looked at that as, oh, Pochettino's gone. Apparently Pochettino was in the loop. I don't know if he rubber stamped the hire, but he was being consulted, which tells me he was at least okay with the hire. Now, doesn't guarantee he's going to be back. But I think the optimism should be a little bit higher. At least it is for me after reading some of this stuff. And I want him back. I don't think he was the reason why the U.S. bowed out, when they did and why they did, how they did. I don't think he was the reason. I think the way he got them to play throughout the majority of the tournament was worthy of giving it a second look. And if there is this idea from U.S. soccer that, and Christian Pulisic said this, that this is, you know, this is the beginning. I think he said something to that extent. Like, this was a seminal moment, and now it's about what U.S. soccer does from here. Now you can, you know, quarrel with that if you've been riding along with this team for a while. I mean, this group played in 2022. So I don't know that I agree necessarily. But if there is a sense within U.S. soccer that was some kind of a moment where everything reset, was hosting the World Cup and looking the way they did up until the Belgium match, then I think it would be in their best interest to keep some continuity. And then beyond that, just the obvious question that we always ask ourselves when we want coaches fired, who are you going to get that's better? Mauricio Pochettino is the best coach that the U.S. has ever had. And the only other guy that I can think of right now just agreed to become the head coach of the German national team. So where are you going to go? I don't think Pochettino was the problem. I think he helped more than he hurt. And I certainly don't think that they're going to go out and find anybody better. I would very much like to see him continue on as the head coach of the U.S. men's national team. At some point, you got to get off the treadmill. And U.S. soccer has been on a bit of one. I don't change some other things, right? And the discussion this week has been phenomenal. And I give, you know, Dan Patrick and his show a ton of credit because they've had phenomenal guests. Kevin Frazier, Eric Winalda yesterday just kind of, to me, made it all make sense. You know, we're talking about growing the game, and I think we want to grow the game. We want to grow the popularity of the game, and you can't deny that the cost of youth sports is potentially shutting out young boys who might become something special. But that's happening in every sport, right? That's just a youth sports problem. What Eric Winalda said yesterday on the show, I thought it was like, oh, this is, I absolutely agree with this. It's that we don't know, we don't know what to do with the talent that we get, which is part of the reason why I would like Pochettino to stay. I would like those better soccer minds to be involved in things. But the way he also put it too, and it sounds a little bit like he's being a jerk, but I think there's some truth to this. Part of the youth sports machine in our country is built to keep you in it, to string you as a parent along, string your child along, thinking because you think that just one day it's going to all click and you're going to become a star athlete. In Eric Winalda's case was like, we got to divorce ourselves from that. We got to thin the herd out a little bit. We can't be so greedy in the youth sports level to be telling people, parents of children that just simply don't have what it takes, that maybe they will if they just continue to pay thousands of dollars a year. We're stringing them along to perpetuate the machine that is youth sports. When if we're looking at building a better future for the U.S. men's national team, we got to start separating the talent from the untalented. And I don't mean to be harsh about that because I was the untalented. I would be one of those kids that my parents would be strung along by youth sports people saying, you know, he just needs a little bit more time. No, I didn't have it. Sorry. So I'm not trying to be harsh. And that opens up a wonderful possibility. And this is, you know, completely foreign to people here. It opens up the ability for kids to play sports for fun. Imagine that. Just for fun. You don't have a future with the U.S. men's national team. How about you just play soccer because you love it? How about you play it to be outside and be with your friends and learn important life skills that sports teaches you? I think Eric Winalda nailed it on the head. And then Stu Holden this morning was fantastic. Great conversation this week regarding where to go from here with U.S. soccer. Where to go from here on the show is to the Avs next.
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10: I'm feeling lucky to have my college-age kids home with me for a few weeks this summer. And one of the things I know we're going to be talking about, AI. I've started to use it more often at the hospital to get fresh takes on patient problems that I'm trying to solve. And for my girls, well, I know that they are navigating college now with these new powerful tools. Something, frankly, that you and I couldn't have even imagined when we were in school. But while it may be tempting to outsource your studying and your work to these large language models, I beg you not to. And that's because AI chatbots tend to reproduce what researchers call weird viewpoints. That's an acronym: Western, Educated, Industrialized, Rich, and Democratic. Look, AI isn't going away, and admittedly, it can be a really powerful tool, but you don't want it doing your thinking for you. I'm Dr. Sanjay Gupta, helping you live a better life.
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5: Welcome in. Thanks for stopping by. Whether you're listening to the show or whether you're watching, anywhere you scroll, and we mean it, anywhere, we are live on Facebook, YouTube, X, Instagram, and Twitch. One of the many places that you could simply drop a comment. This from WhatsApp 123 on Twitch. Great beard. Thank you. This is my off-season look. This is my castaway, Tom Cruise castaway look. Once I get back into I think it's about the time I start calling Air Force games again, the beard gets trimmed down. But this is off season. This is the off season look. So if you are curious, well, what does that look like? Well, you can watch the show, like I just said, on any social media platform that you frequent. And you can drop a comment right there. If you would prefer to call or text in the show, you could do that as well. 719-247-1313. This text coming in from Tom says, what an end to yesterday's game. Talking about Argentina, England. Says, I disagree with you a little. You can't just defend for 30 minutes against Argentina up just one goal. I guarantee Argentina will not do that to Spain after them dismantling France. So, and I think you hit on it. If there is something to be said about yesterday's match that is very England-centric, you know, as you're wrestling with the idea, did Argentina win that match or did England lose it? The one thing I think you hit on it, maybe England pulled the ripcord too early. I don't think that there's a massive problem with playing a style where you're protecting a lead. There's a fine line between, you know, the Broncos do this all the time. They try to get a lead and then they rely on their defense. There's nothing wrong with that. Did Thomas Tuchel go too early to that? I think you may be onto something there, Tom. But I don't know that simply saying that they tried to defend rather than go for the kill. I think that it's as problematic to try and go for the kill against Argentina. You get one, and then you got to defend. So, but I think far more it's about Argentina. I think it's far more about what they do and the magic that Lionel Messi and that team weaves at the end of these games. That was the story yesterday. And I also agree with your assessment. Spain's not going to play it that way. And if they were going to play it that way, they probably weren't going to play it that way after seeing what happened to England. But Spain's just not built that way. Spain, and that's also part of it. What is in your DNA? What's your style? With Spain, it's defense first, but it's also the nonstop ball movement making you chase them. So it's Spain won't play Argentina the same way because they don't play anybody the same way. They're built different. Their identity, their style of play is much different than England's. So it's not going to look the same if Spain gets the early lead. I'm with you on that, Tom. And I kind of think that I would have more trust. And I had trust in England, but I would have far more trust in Spain to get a lead and protect it against a team like Argentina. But again, I am fully prepared to be wrong because of how Argentina has just continued to find a way and has a team of destiny, cosmic forces behind them. It's just, you can't shake that feeling with Argentina. But from a soccer standpoint, from an X's and O's standpoint, I'm like, I think Spain can beat them. Find out on Sunday. I'm looking forward to it. I am. Be good. This World Cup's been phenomenal. I've said it before, but it's been really good. Let's shift over to another sport that I love dearly, and that is hockey. So yesterday we found out that the Avs are going to start the season at home on September 30th, 84-game schedule now. One of the main points of this 84-game schedule is now the division slate is balanced. You get four games with your division, two of them at home, two of them on the road. So they balance that out, but nothing else is balanced. There are going to be some teams where you're going to play more road games against them than you'll play home games. So they didn't balance out the schedule completely, but the division, and this is right in line with hockey because the NHL has put more emphasis on winning your division than any other sport. Right? The way they seed the playoffs puts a ton of importance on winning your division, as the Avalanche did last year. So you have to have a balanced schedule. If you're going to put that much into winning your division, you got to make sure that everybody gets an equal crack at it to try and win. So that's one of the features of this new 84-game schedule. But September 30th at Ball Arena against the Kings is when they open, and I had it wrong yesterday. I thought that they like alternated between Chicago and L.A. No, it was just the one time they didn't play L.A., for a season opener their last few years, they played Chicago. It's been L.A. like three of the last 4 years. Stop trying to make L.A. and Colorado a thing in hockey. Basketball, it's a thing. Don't know if it is in hockey. So there's that. Some of the other highlights that I noticed. Pretty early, they will see the Dallas Stars. They'll do a home-and-home with Dallas October 13th and 14th. They play Minnesota on Black Friday, which is significant for two reasons. One, because it's Minnesota, divisional game. But two, the Broncos play at 1 o'clock. So, there's only one game on Black Friday in the NFL, and it just so happens to be the Broncos, and it will directly conflict with the Avs game against Minnesota. Some of the other highlights, December 12th is maybe Alexander Ovechkin's last visit to Denver. December 18th is when the Avalanche hosts the defending Stanley Cup champions. December 31st, they're playing the Winter Classic in Salt Lake City. February 22nd will be the first time they play Vegas. Seems weird to me. But you got to wait a while. February 27th, they will host the Panthers. You know the story of them adding another Tkachuk to the mix. And they are healthy now. So they're going to be right back on track to continue become the dynasty. I don't know, back-to-back makes you a dynasty. Three out of four makes you a dynasty. That's what the Panthers are going for this year. So those are some of the games that I circled. other tidbits. 10 back-to-backs. You don't need to worry about that if you're an Avs fan, because the Avs crush back-to-backs. Their win percentage is like 70% over the last few years, and 5 of their last 7 are on the road. So if they got to make up some ground late in the season, might be difficult. Now, that leads me into something I saw in The Athletic today. They ranked all the teams in the NHL in terms of their improvement, but based on net rating, right? Plus, minus. Who's improved themselves the most? Who's improved themselves the least? The Avs are one of the 4 least improved teams in the league. And by net rating, they have gotten worse. They are, put this over here, they are fourth least improved, 29th in the league. Not great. But, and we talked about this yesterday, like, I don't think that this team is going to be winning the President's Trophy again. I don't think they're going to be better than they were last year in the regular season. And part of that is because of the moves that they've made. Based on the year Valeri Nichushkin had last year, I still believe that Jaden Schwartz will be an adequate. I know it's not apples to apples, because Jaden Schwartz projects as a third liner, whereas Nichushkin was a top 6 player. And maybe that's where they've taken the hit. But I think in terms of production, I think Jaden Schwartz can be pretty good if he stays healthy for the Colorado Avalanche. But the depth with making the moves to get rid of Jack Drury, there are some unproven guys that they got from Nashville that we don't know how good they're going to be. So you look on paper and you say, yeah, the Avs aren't better than they were a year ago, and I don't expect them to win the President's Trophy again. But, and it's not a problem I have with The Athletic, I think that they based it on this metric, and by this metric, the Avs are where they are. It's pretty objective. It's numbers. It's right there in black and white. But if that worries you, if you're an Avs fan, think about it this way. So they took basically 13 point, they're minus 13 from last year's team to this one. Okay, pretty big hit. In goal differential last year, the Avs were plus 99 and were 46 up on Dallas. Now, it's not the be-all, end-all, but it just, the Avs last year, and we found this out, the biggest threat to Colorado in the NHL was not in the Central Division, as we were fearing through much of the season, or at least we didn't get to see if the Central was. We didn't get to see that matchup with Dallas. But they, you know, Minnesota beat Dallas. I'm not invoking the transitive property here, but I'm just saying Minnesota was a pretty good team, and the Avs had no problem with them. So it turned out that their issue was in the pillow fight division, was not in their own. So my point is, even though the Avs, you would have to say, are not as good as the team that they put out there at the end of the season, you have to acknowledge that there was quite the gap between the Avs and everybody else in that division. And it wasn't ever that Dallas was more talented than Colorado. It was just that matchup, you know, that history that made Avs fans worried about Dallas. Colorado on paper is a better team than Dallas. They still are. And Dallas, by the way, hasn't even figured out Jason Robertson yet. So who knows what Dallas is going to look like next year. So, yes, the Avs are not as good as they were a year before, but they have quite a ways to go before you say, all right, Dallas or Minnesota, it might be their time in the Central Division. To my point, looking at the Athletic, the teams that are most improved are not going to surprise you, because they're the teams that had cap space because they are up and coming or they are rebuilding. They are not among, like, Minnesota was 18th, Dallas 20th, Edmonton 25th, Vegas 27th, Colorado 29th. Those are the teams that are in a situation where they really only lose players because of the hard salary cap. The teams that are most improved, Nashville number one, good job Chris McFarland, Winnipeg number seven, and Utah 10th. But those were always going to be the teams that had the chance to improve the most. They had money, and they're not at the top of the league. Utah is going to be interesting. I really like what Utah did. I think they have a chance to upset the apple cart a little bit in the Central. Not win the division, but maybe get into that 2-3 matchup. I really like what Utah added. Winnipeg, are they even going to have Connor Hellebuck for the entirety of this year? And then Nashville is light years behind everybody else. So I don't think that it paints a doom and gloom picture for the Colorado Avalanche. There was quite a bit of separation between them and everybody else in the Central. But what you have to ask on a broader scale is,

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1: Go back to back. So I don't know if you have to be better than Carolina. I think they're going to go through what many defending champions go through. They're going to go deep in the playoff. I'm not saying that Carolina's, you know, missing the playoffs or anything like that. I think the only reason why another team got out of the East, I truly believe this, is because Alexander Barkov was hurt and Florida just said, forget it. I think there's just a collective, forget it. We're not going to win if we don't have Alexander Barkov, so just forget the whole season. I think they phoned it in last year, and with Barkov back, adding the other Tkachuk brother, I think Florida's going to have a chance to win 3 and 4. I don't know if I can look at this Avs team that ended the season and say that they're going to turn a 4-game sweep into a series win over Vegas. I think if I were looking at it right now, I'd kind of be looking at Vegas and Florida. But I'll tell you the variable that will tell a lot about Vegas. How's Carter Hart going to play? Because I don't know that I believe in this Colorado team as currently constructed is better than Vegas, but we have to take into account that Carter Hart and his emergence was a big reason why Vegas was where they were. I thought that Vegas was a Stanley Cup contender last year at the beginning of the year. And I still think that they are. The question for Colorado, can the depth produce, right, with these younger guys that they got from Nashville? And for Vegas, is Carter Hart going to be what he was last year? Because if he's not, he's just a one-hit wonder, then that changes things a lot for Vegas. And maybe that tilts the scales back to Colorado. You still like Dallas, like to see him healthy, and I think they have a chance. I think the Mike Babcock thing is going to backfire on Edmonton, but as constructed, they're certainly capable of going to a Stanley Cup. So I think the Avs are still right there in the mix. Would I put them at the top of the West or the top of the NHL? No, I don't think I would. But I think you could find ways to say at the end of the season that they're there. I could see their path. I don't think they're winning the President's Trophy. But I think throughout this season, we'll certainly say that the Avs are on the short list of Stanley Cup contenders. And look, this whole offseason, this whole summer for the Colorado Avalanche, as stated by Joe Sakic, it's not about the summer. It's about the trade deadline. So another thing that I predict, you know, months away from even the 2.5 months away from the start of the NHL season, I think that the Avs are going to add a fairly significant piece at the deadline, because that's what Joe Sakic does, and that's what Joe Sakic basically intimated he's looking to do. He would rather have the flexibility for the trade deadline than go out and get a bunch of guys in the offseason. 719-247-1313. Take your thoughts. Avs, one of the least improved teams in terms of what they have lost. Where does that put them in your mind? Do you think that they're still the best team in the Central, team to beat in the West, in the NHL? Take your thoughts on that. More Drive Time Sports after this.
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3: Crashes Academy at Pikes Peak off on the left shoulder I-25 southbound at Pikes Peak Meadows. Platt at Academy as well as the center lane.

0: Just updating you, no decision from LeBron still. Apparently he said something on the podcast with Tyrese Halliburton that the clues have been there for his next team. I don't know. Everybody just makes up stuff on the internet. But if that's true, like, I need some Swifties to give me some pointers on how to sift through. I'm not great at Easter eggs. So I need to be, and apparently Taylor Swift puts them all throughout everything that she does. So if LeBron has been leaving breadcrumbs, I need to be able to find a better way to read these. Or I'll spend my time doing something else, maybe more productive. Although I feel like that might be a decent life skill. No decision. No decision. The decision, more like the indecision, am I right? Let's get back to another topic. I was talking about how the discourse on the Dan Patrick Show this week has been phenomenal when it comes to the wake of the U.S. men's national team's collapse and where we go from here. And it's been Stu Holden and it's Eric Winalda. And it's Kevin Frazier in reaction to Alexi Lawless, who I think for Alexi Lawless, he's a provocateur. He just wants to provoke people. And there is a growing segment of the sports media and all media population that just does that. And I think he just does. And so I don't take what he says as seriously as others. But clearly he triggered Kevin Frazier. And then I thought Eric Winalda was fantastic, kind of looking at it a different way. Do we truly need to grow the game? For the purposes of the U.S. men's national team, do we need to grow the game? Is it just that? Or do we need to be able to thin out the herd a little bit earlier and say, okay, these are our promising players. Let's put them on a different pathway. And let's be real, the people who are coaching at the youth levels, be real about this and stop trying to just get every dime you can out of parents that are hoping that their kids are the next big thing and just be real with them and say that sports for them is a hobby. You don't have to be a jerk about it. But there's certainly plenty of us, myself included, that playing sports has got me nowhere. I've got no advantage in my life. I've been not fortunate to play at any level or anything like that. What sports was for me was one, fostering a love of it. So I wanted to find some way to be involved with sports in my career. But it was also, it was fun. It was just fun hanging out with my friends and my younger son, I only have two, so I guess younger would be the proper way to put it. That's what he does. I mean, yes, when he's in the middle of a competition, he gets a little heated, and he truly wants to be the best at what he does. But his motivations for playing sports is just to be social, just to have something to do, to be with his friends, to be able to compete a little bit. In the vast majority of kids in this country, that's what they should be in sports for. And if they're not willing to, and their parents aren't willing to make that shift in their mind to say sports is a hobby for you, then it should be these youth coaches that are like, just being honest, be nice, be empathetic, but just say, we can identify, especially in soccer. Not saying players don't fall through the cracks, but man, these kids are being identified pretty young. But to string them along and force them to pay thousands and thousands of dollars for the hopes that they will one day be the next Flo Balogun, it's like, that's what's wrong. And I thought that's why Eric Winalda was so spot on with what he did. And let's be honest, too, there's no magic bullet. I mean, we're decades behind these other countries. We're decades. So tweaking one thing is not going to make all the difference. It's got to be everything. It's U.S. soccer. It's the youth ranks. It's, you know, MLS. It's everything. Everything has to be tweaked perpetually for us to be able to hope to catch up. And I don't even know if we will by then. The fascinating thing is, you know, how are we able to be such a powerhouse in the women's game? That should be one of the things. The men's side should take some cues from the women's side and try to figure some stuff out. You would think both under the U.S. soccer umbrella, there's a free-flowing knowledge back and forth. I just think this is oversimplistic, but I just think soccer caught on. Like, look, we're just getting around to, you know, girls playing football, right, with the introduction of flag football, and that's growing. I just think more young girls, and maybe it was, you know, inspired by Brandi Chastain and that team that won the World Cup back in the 90s, and I think it just caught on. And I don't have a daughter. There are people that can speak more intelligently on this stuff, but I just think that girls in our country took to the sport faster than boys did, and soccer, I think, is at a higher level with potential. If you have a daughter on the sports that she can choose, I think soccer is a little bit higher on the list. I'm sure that's not it, but or just that, but it's kind of my read on it. This from Albert. Program-owned facilities, full-time coaches, strength and development facilities, and coaching takes a lot of money. Too many adults trying to make a living off of parents' dreams. I really liked Kevin Frazier's point that his kid was playing soccer in L.A., but there were no kids with Hispanic surnames in their club. And I thought that was a really good point by Kevin as well. But I think there are things that are soccer specific, because every sport has its own nuances. I would argue that what Kevin Frazier brought up is just an American youth sports problem. I think the barrier for entry for a lot of sports is way too high. It applies to soccer, but I think it could be applied to a lot of different sports in this country. But I just take that as, we should lower the barrier for all kids to play sports, regardless of the sport, soccer, baseball, whatever it might be. Especially when they're starting out. It should be widely available. All these kids should be able to do it. And then that's where Eric Winalda's point comes in about thinning out the herd. You identify the special talents and you say, okay, you guys are going over here, and we're going to be honest where this coaching and the facilities and all that kind of stuff that do cost money. The money has to come from somewhere, right? But use that to foster the best, and then still allow there to be sports, you know, at the younger level, little kids, but teenagers as well, to allow them to keep playing. And it just feels like there's this, it's not even a fork in the road anymore. It's just, you have to go this way. And I just want the option. And it just, there's not. You want to keep playing sports, this is what you do. And I think that that's what's wrong. There should be leagues and entities where kids still get good coaching, right? Maybe not world-class coaching, but they get good coaching, people that care and are invested in them. But that's more for fun. And I think that's what's gotten lost in youth sports. It's become big business that we forgot that playing sports at that age is just supposed to be fun more than anything else. 719-247-1313. I'll let you know if LeBron has made a decision next.
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2: Mild and warm overnight with those lows dropping to those upper 50s and 60s. Tomorrow, another similar day we've seen the last few days. Temperatures getting up to those upper 80s and 90s with a good amount of sunshine. Isolated showers and storms over the higher elevations. With your KKTV 11 Alert weather, I'm meteorologist Nick Lalonde.
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1: A traffic update from the KVOR Traffic Center.
4: Crashes Academy northbound at Village 7 Road, really backing it up. Also Academy at Pikes Peak Avenue and over there at Platt and Academy. And the center lane is blocked. Powers northbound at Barnes. Everything else, time of day stuff. I'm Coyote. That's traffic.
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15: We talk a lot here about ultra-processed foods and the many ways in which they can negatively impact your health. They've been linked to weight gain, obesity, type 2 diabetes, cardiovascular disease, even cancer. And now a new study out of UCSF found that high ultra-processed food intake was associated with something called intramuscular fat, which is exactly what it sounds like. That's fat inside your muscles, which can cause them to become weaker. Now, in this particular study, the researchers noticed more wear and tear and pain in people's knees because of weakened thigh muscles. Cutting back on ultra-processed foods isn't easy. The CDC estimates at least half the calories in our diet come from ultra-processed foods. But if you're looking to eat cleaner, cutting out sugar-sweetened beverages, that may be the best number one thing you can do to try and get started. I'm Dr. Sanjay Gupta, helping you live a better life.
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0: Mount West Football Media Days are going on right now in Vegas, and they did something yesterday that I absolutely love. One thing that I've been saying needs to go away, and I've voted on these things before, so I speak from experience. Conference preseason polls in college athletics need to go away. It's just, it is the biggest waste of time that you can ever take part in. And I'm not saying that, you know, wouldn't it be smart for, you know, Brent Brigeman or somebody that covers the Colorado Buffaloes or something to put out an article of where they think the team they cover is going to finish. I'm not saying that that kind of conversation is a waste of time. But when you do a preseason poll and you either ask your coaches or you ask media members who cover these schools, there is a bit more authority behind it. And it shouldn't be taken as gospel in any case, but people take it seriously. And with how many transfers are coming in, like Air Force, you can, I think, kind of predict what Air Force is going to be. Their strengths, their weaknesses, they got a lot of continuity from one year to the next. Everybody else in the Mount West, who knows? It's not even the same teams. Like, can you, and I think this is the perfect year to do it because North Dakota State is stepping up. And I'm thinking, like, how do we know if they're going to translate? Like, I think they're going to be successful in the Mount West. I don't think it's going to take them long because of how serious they are about football and how smart the people up there in Fargo are. But I don't know how their roster this year is going to translate. I think I said on a previous show when it was announced that North Dakota State was joining the Mount West, I said, get them now, take advantage now, because they're going to just keep getting better. But I think that I don't know how they're bunch of guys recruited to FCS. I mean, I don't think it's going to be a quantum leap for them, but it's a different level. And then you have transfers upon transfers at all of these other schools. Nobody knows. So why even do it? And the Mount West got rid of it. So yet another, and I'm a fan of Gloria Navarez. I think she is a terrific conference commissioner. I think this is just another home run for her. Get rid of these things. Now, they did put out the all-conference team, and I think that's fine, right? Because you're basing that a lot on what happened last year. Some of those players are still around. Maybe you want to, you know, put in somebody that transferred in because they're a highly touted transfer. But I think that you could, and I always felt this way when I voted for, you know, men's and women's basketball in the Mount West. Feel like I got a good idea on somebody who's, you know, was a sophomore last year, is going to be a junior or junior to a senior, you know, who made all conference last year. And if I think that they're able, like, I feel like I have a better grip on the players, but the teams, when I look at them, it's like half their roster is different. Now, we could still talk about it, and we will as we get closer to the season, where Air Force is going to stack up in the Mount West, where Colorado is going to stack up in the Big 12, where CSU is going to be in the Pac-12. Like, it's good, and it's a good conversation to have. It's fun. But do we need people who are, do we need to get these people associated with the conference together to put this out? When we know, I think when it's just you and I talking, like, maybe we know a little bit more about it than the average fan, but at the same time, I think it's taken with, well, this is just my opinion. When the league, the conference officially puts this out, like they're handing it down from a mountaintop, this is how they are going to finish. I just think it opens them up to, for us to look back in the last couple of years. I don't know if you've paid attention. Mount West has been all screwy. Like, it's becoming more and more of a futile effort. It's getting more and more to the point where let's watch Air Force against Duquesne and let's watch everybody week one, maybe even week two. And then we'll use, instead of voting, instead of deciding where these teams are going to finish before the season starts, let's watch the non-conference. And then we got to push this back a little bit and see these teams on the field or on the court. I think the players is fine. I think that's, to be honest, easier than predicting the teams. Because I know one coach in another sport, not local, just in case you're going to try and sleuth out who it is. But I just know somebody who voted in the coaches poll, and they're like, well, I just, you know, basically look at the points that they scored last year, and I see how much of that's returning, and whoever has the highest point total returning, that's who I vote. And I'm not saying that that's a bad way of going about it, but that way is much more problematic with the transfer portal being as wide open as it is. It's not as it's tried and true of a method. So good on the Mount West for doing that. Air Force got a couple of all-conference nods. Owen Allen, their running back. No Liam Zarka when it comes to quarterbacking for Air Force. That went to Micah Alejandro of Hawaii. But I applaud the Mount West for doing that. We don't need it. It's fine. There will be plenty of blogs and articles and sports talk show blowhards like me who will pontificate about where I think these teams are going to finish. There's plenty of engagement. And I think that's what Gloria Navarez even said. Like, she basically acknowledged, like, it's all fun. It's fun to talk about. But is it necessary? Is it practical when a team gets buried at the bottom and then they end up on top of the conference when all is said and done? It's like, makes you wonder if preseason polls are worth it. So, good job, Mount West. Also, you know, we get very basketball, football, hockey-centric when it comes to Air Force on this program, on these radio stations as well, for obvious reasons. We carry both basketball teams, football and hockey. But there have been some great programs at Air Force over the years. Two of them, baseball and wrestling. And both Coach Kaz and Sam Barber have accepted promotions within the Air Force Athletic Department, but will not be coaching. And for both of those teams, it's an end of an era. And I know I've spoken to Coach Barber on more occasions than I've spoken to Coach Kaz. I wouldn't say that I know him well, but I've ran into him on multiple occasions and have remarked to him, you know, how well his program is doing. Air Force wrestling is really good, and Air Force baseball has been really good for a long time. And you think, obviously, Griffin Jacks and Paul Skeens. In fact, I would, to that end, I would highly encourage you to read something Brent Bergman put out in the Gazette, got Griffin Jacks and Paul Skeens to talk about Coach Kaz. So you're probably familiar, maybe not as familiar with the on-field success as you've noticed these guys who all of a sudden are popping up in Major League Baseball that went to Air Force. But both gentlemen did an amazing job. And we know, you know, the challenges of fielding a consistent winner at Air Force does not end at what Troy Calhoun or Frank Sertori or Stacey McIntyre or now Joe Crispin does. It extends to every single sport at the academy. And for those two programs to be as good as they have been for as long as they've been at the academy is, I mean, it's worth honoring and worth celebrating. And it will not be easy to replace either one of those gentlemen for those two respective programs. It does feel like, you know, this happened after, you know, Nate Pine not being the director of athletics anymore. It does feel like, I won't say for the programs, yeah, end of an era, but it feels like there's a lot new, a lot of transition. Joe Crispin obviously coming in to lead the men's basketball team. You have, you know, baseball and wrestling looking for new coaches, new director of athletics. A lot of change going on at the academy when it comes to their athletic department. Interested and excited to see what is next. But Coach Kaz, Coach Barber, well done. And well-deserved on the promotions as well. Great to see that they're still going to be heavily involved with what the academy does. Let's see. Up to date, LeBron, has he made a decision? No. No decision yet. But the league, this is funny, the league is looking into the Gary Trent deal with the Milwaukee Bucks. I'll give you the Cliff Notes version because I'm up against it. But basically, 2 years ago, the Bucks paid Gary Trent very little, and now they're paying him too much. And people are thinking this is cap circumvention, so the NBA gets right on that. Meanwhile, we are in month 11 of the Kawhi investigation. Cap circumvention is a big deal and should be investigated. I'm just saying they're quick to Gary Trent, snuff that out, but not Kawhi Leonard.
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2: Crashes Academy northbound at Village 7 Road, really backing it up. Also Academy at Pikes Peak Avenue and over there at Platt and Academy. And the center lane is blocked. Powers northbound at Barnes. Everything else, time of day stuff. I'm Coyote. That's traffic.
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8: A better life with Dr. Sanjay Gupta.
9: I'm feeling lucky to have my college-age kids home with me for a few weeks this summer. And one of the things I know we're going to be talking about, AI. I've started to use it more often at the hospital to get fresh takes on patient problems that I'm trying to solve. And for my girls, well, I know that they are navigating college now with these new powerful tools, something frankly that you and I couldn't have even imagined when we were in school. But while it may be tempting to outsource your studying and your work to these large language models, I beg you not to. And that's because AI chatbots tend to reproduce what researchers call weird viewpoints. That's an acronym. Western, educated, industrialized, rich, and democratic. Look, AI isn't going away. And admittedly, it can be a really powerful tool. But you don't want it doing your thinking for you. I'm Dr. Sanjay Gupta, helping you live a better life.
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0: 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Of course, there is another way to consume the show on a daily basis that is sweeping the nation. And it's this thing called watching the show, which you can anywhere you scroll, as long as you follow one of those two radio stations I mentioned, or you can follow me at GingerlyTweets on X and at GingeWatch on Instagram. They're kind of puns, my handles on the social media platforms, but that's neither here nor there. It will be a veritable cornucopia of sports topics coming your way over the course of the program, and I would absolutely love to get your thoughts. You could call or text in the show at 719-247-1313. Or if you are watching the show, you can simply drop a comment right on whatever social media platform you are watching the show on. Easy enough. All right, let us proceed. All we want to hear from LeBron James right now is where he's going to continue his career. That's it. That's all we want to know. Not saying that he doesn't have important things to say or he's interesting to listen to, but right now we are well beyond the bulk of free agency. Like, we're kind of all waiting on him. So when he gets onto the stage at Fanatics Fest in New York to do a podcast with Tyrese Haliburton, which means he's going to be talking for a while, the idea that his destination does not come up is ridiculous to me. And Tyrese Haliburton, I'm sure they rehearsed it before, but Tyrese Haliburton asked him almost right off the top, is there a decision that still has to be made. And James said, we literally talked about this in the back. I'm pretty sure that that was a bit. That was LeBron's way of saying, okay, you're going to ask me about where I'm playing, you know, my next decision, and I'm going to make a joke about it that I told you backstage I wasn't going to talk about, and then away they went. This is like Aaron Rodgers times 10. Right? Aaron Rodgers is somebody that loves the attention, as LeBron does. Loves to drag things out, loves to make himself the center of attention. But the thing about Aaron Rodgers is we stopped caring about him in every NFL city besides Pittsburgh long ago. Right? So it does. And Pittsburgh, you know, this guy has put them in a torture chamber for the last 2 or 3 years. And I feel bad for him. But in a general sense, across the country, we don't really care. Take as long as you need. And actually, too, I could say this for Aaron Rodgers. At least he's consistent. Like, you just know, hey, Aaron Rodgers is going to take his time. We know this. He's just going to do it. So it's easier, I think, for football fans to be like, okay, I got to wait for this guy. I'm all right with that. I'll move on with my life. With LeBron James, there isn't that pattern. So everyone is just sitting there thinking this is going to be the day. This is going to be the day. And I'll be honest, I thought this was going to be it. Not only is he on the stage at Fanatics Fest, but he also is doing a guest spot on CNBC for some reason. And for us to not know where he's playing basketball, it's wasting people's time. But here's a big difference between LeBron and Aaron Rodgers as well. LeBron can do this. As I said, Aaron Rodgers has just put Pittsburgh through the ringer for the last couple of years. LeBron is putting about a half a dozen fan bases, in addition to the fact that LeBron James still is a big enough star in the league, and I would still say the face of the NBA, to where there are a lot of curious, objective observers who LeBron is not going to go to their team. So he can, if he chooses to, which he clearly has, stretch this out, drag it out as long as he can. He knows that there are 6 NBA cities, at the very least, that are waiting on his decision. Philadelphia, Minnesota, Denver, Cleveland, Miami, Golden State, which is famous for not actually being a city nor a state. But all of those fan bases have at least a little bit of hope that LeBron James is going to join their team. And for him to keep dragging this out, I know you can, should you. Right? And this is a sign of how powerful LeBron James still is. Like I just said, I think he's still the face of the NBA. It does show how relevant he is, the power he still has. But again, I ask the question, does that mean that you should be leaving all of these NBA teams? Don't forget the teams beyond the fan base, leaving them in limbo. And nobody knows anything. That's become abundantly clear. And I actually feel bad for some of these quote-unquote insiders that go on radio shows and are on TV because they know nothing. And they're just they're going to be called on So they got to do something. Like Shams Charania, the poor guy, is basically explaining how linear time works. He's like, every day that goes by, we're closer to a decision. Thank you for that, Shams. We'll buzz you if we need anything else from you. Like, he's holding everybody up. We're beyond, there's a point where it's too much, and we have crossed that threshold. Okay, you had this big public appearance at an event that people are paying ungodly amounts of money to go to. And don't get me started on the whole con economy. Comic-Cons and Fanatics Fest and the racket that these things become. But you have a captive audience that has paid a lot of money to come see you. That would be the perfect time to, and you don't even have to announce it because that does give off decision vibes. And that, as you know, kind of backfired on him. But I was fully expecting to wake up to a tweet, a report that he was going to this place. Not this place, but a place. And then he would talk about it and elaborate on the decision when he went on with Tyrese Haliburton. But he didn't do that. And I think he's dragging out too far. And I continue, I still think it's Golden State. I still think it's going to be Golden State because I feel like I don't think he believes he owes it to Cleveland anymore to go back there another time. He did it once. Got them a championship. Cleveland, this is for you. I don't think he feels the pull of going to Cleveland. It would make a lot of sense, obviously, in his career arc, but I don't think LeBron himself feels any pressure, I got to go back to Cleveland. And I think where he lives now in California with his family there, with the lifestyle that he currently has, we could joke about the golf that he plays, but if you're a golfer, I'm a golfer, it's a part of your life. Right? It's a big part of your life. It's one of the top things you enjoy doing. So you want to make your decision on your career based on some of the niceties, some of the recreation that you can take part in. I just, and then playing with Steph Curry and his buddy Draymond, and being coached by someone in Steve Kerr that he knows very well, I just think all signs point to Golden State. However, I mentioned this the other day. If you're a Nuggets fan, you recognize that LeBron James would make the Denver Nuggets better. And therefore, you may hope that he comes to the Nuggets. But if he doesn't, I think you will move on. Same can be said in Miami with Giannis. They got a shiny new toy. Philly does with Jaylen Brown. Like all Golden State even. They have to be real with themselves. They're not winning anything this year, with or without LeBron James. So, again, something they hope would happen, certainly. They'll live. They'll move on. I just can't believe that LeBron James would do this again to Cleveland. That's what I keep coming back to. He may not feel the pressure or the pull at the heartstrings to go back to Cleveland again. And I even say as a basketball fan, I don't need to see it. I'm good. But I've seen and heard a lot out of Cleveland. It is going to crush them all over again if he decides not to go there. So I'll say Golden State, but the longer this goes, I think he's got to go back to Cleveland. I think you have to. I mean, how can you put that fan base through this again? And look, if he would have made his decision within a couple of days of free agency beginning, like give himself a week or a few days to be the crown jewel after all the you know, big moves were made. Jaylen Brown got traded. Giannis got traded. Wait a couple of days. That's fine. Have the stage to yourself. If he would have ripped the Band-Aid off then and said, I'm going to Golden State, I'm going to Miami, I'm going wherever, then I think it would be easier for Cleveland to take, but he's dragging this out. Today was a huge day, a perfect day for the news to break. And he didn't feel like it was time. Why, other than his own vanity, I can't find another reason why. You can't tell me he's still trying to decide at this point. The longer this goes, the more painful it's going to be all over again for the Cleveland Cavaliers fan base. They don't deserve that. So I still think it's Golden State, ultimately, but the longer this goes, I'm like, go back to Cleveland. Like, don't stop hurting those poor people. They just lost Myles Garrett. Like, you're going to put them, I mean, think about this summer for Cleveland fans. You trade Myles Garrett and you think that, and I've heard people in Cleveland, again, they believe he's coming there. Here, there's hope that he's coming to the Denver Nuggets. There's no real belief. Minnesota could be the same way. In Cleveland, they really believe he's coming back. Put these people out of their misery. If you're not going to Cleveland, just announce where you're going so they can move on and we collectively can move on. We get it. You proved your point. At 41 years old, you're still the most important player in that league. We are hanging on every insider report, every person random on social media saying, I saw LeBron meeting with this person, or LeBron was looking at a house here. We're hanging on everything. You proved your point. Just go somewhere. 719-247-1313. Or you could just drop a comment on the live stream. Is enough enough now for LeBron James? Where do you think he's going? Where should he go? All of those questions opened up to you as we begin today's show. More Drive Time Sports after this.
1: A traffic update from the KVOR Traffic Center.
2: Heavy traffic due to crashes, Academy northbound at Village 7 Road and Academy at Pikes Peak Avenue. And while we have no other stalls or accidents at least reported, we do have heavy volume all over town. Just time of day stuff, mostly nothing out of the ordinary. I'm Coyote, that's traffic.
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No decision from LeBron yet. Is that okay with you? Did not divulge where he is going to be playing basketball while he's on the stage with Tyrese Halliburton at Fanatics Fest. Thought today would be the day. It is not. So we continue to wait. And my point is, you've proven your point. Right? You didn't like the way things ended in LA. And I think that there, by the way, he has some legitimate reasons to feel a little aggrieved. Not a ton, because as much as I can bring up some of the stuff that, you know, Jeannie Buss had said, and I can bring up, you know, LeBron James terraforming the Lakers and then bending to his every whim. So it's, let's call it even in LA. There's some reasons why LeBron can feel a little hard done by. The Lakers can feel like they've done more than enough and should be able to move on from him. But you, if there was any thought that LeBron James is not the most powerful figure in the NBA, is not still the face of the NBA, then this time has proven that he absolutely is. So my thing is, you've proven your point. Now decide. We'll continue to talk about you. And I genuinely worry about, because I'm trying to put myself in the shoes of if I'm a Cleveland sports talk show host or I'm a Cleveland Cavaliers fan. This, for them, this is torturous. For everybody else, it's mildly annoying.

0: For them, it's torture. Because he's one of their own. And for him to put them through the ringer again and not sign there, it'd be really poor form. I don't know that he cares, but I'm just stating that it would be. You could drop a comment on Instagram as HRS_1 did, ours one, maybe. Says, if he's going to likely sign for a minimal deal, dragging it out doesn't really mess anything up for the team that signs him. That's your first comment. I'll get to the second one momentarily. And you're right to a great extent, but I don't think it's exactly right to say that there aren't any teams that are in a little bit of a holding pattern. Like, you don't think that LeBron's free agency has something to do with the length of time it's taken for Peyton Watson, for there to be a resolution with Peyton Watson? I'm not saying that one, that, you know, Rich Paul's making the Nuggets sign Peyton Watson so they can get LeBron. I'm not saying that, but could you argue that if LeBron comes to the Denver Nuggets, then it's even more important for the Nuggets to bring back Peyton Watson? Because clearly that's an all-in move. I just think there are teams around the league that might conduct other business and are waiting for LeBron. Like Miami Heat. Miami Heat doesn't, they have like half a roster. So, yes, it's not preventing anybody from making any big moves. If somebody wants to bring in Anthony Davis, like Golden State has been rumored to, although I saw something today saying that Golden State hasn't tried to pry Anthony Davis away from the Wizards in the last few days, anyway. He's not stopping teams from making their big move of the offseason, but there got to be teams that are waiting to see where LeBron goes to finish up the rest of their offseason. So it's not, I don't think it's exactly right to say that he's not holding anybody up. Holding them up in a big way, I don't know. Like, Miami already went and got Giannis. Jaylen Brown is on the Philadelphia 76ers. Like, the bigger moves got done. But there are some roster-filling out moves. Like, I'll bring up another Nuggets example, and then I'll get to your next comment. The Nuggets cannot be serious about Tyus Jones being their other ball handler, right? They can't be serious about this. But LeBron James would be a legitimate primary or secondary ball handler with Jamal Murray. So if the Nuggets got LeBron, that need would be off the list. If they don't get LeBron, I think that the Denver Nuggets need to go out and see what they can do in terms of getting a legitimate ball handler to pair with Jamal Murray, because Tyus Jones, with all due respect, isn't that guy. Small moves are being held up, which you're right not to care as much about, certainly. Second one, Cleveland is going to be fine. They may actually be better if he doesn't go there. He already delivered them what he promised. But you don't think Cleveland fans are now super invested in LeBron finishing his career in Cleveland? You don't think that they're really invested in all of this? I think that they are. And it would provide them flashbacks, right? It would open some old wounds. Now, what you're saying could be an argument on LeBron's behalf. Like, LeBron, you don't owe Cleveland anything. And in that regard, I agree with you. I don't think LeBron owes Cleveland anything at the start of this process. But there is only one NBA market that is truly living and dying on every little report that comes out, and it's Cleveland. And for reasons that you fully understand. So, yeah, maybe at the beginning of this, LeBron didn't owe anything to Cleveland, but now it's getting to the point that you're just torturing them for no reason. And by the way, I don't think Cleveland is better off without LeBron. Cleveland's not winning. They're probably not winning a title either way. Which I've said, there are only three teams that LeBron can go to that you can have realistic expectations that they can win a title. It's Philly, it's Minnesota, and it's Denver. Anywhere else than that, they're not winning a title. I promise. But LeBron makes Cleveland better. He makes Miami better. And that's the whole reason why he's dragging this out. Because he would make every single team that is being mentioned with him better. Golden State would be better. Whatever you think about them, you'd think higher of them because they'd have LeBron. I think that the Nuggets right now, I don't give them a snowball's chance to beat Oklahoma City or San Antonio. I would give them more than a snowball's chance if they had LeBron James. Minnesota, Miami, all of these teams would be better having LeBron James. Cleveland included. Better enough, better in the way they hope, maybe not. But they'd be better with LeBron James. I get what you're saying. My bigger thing is this is a tortured fan base, and LeBron James knows dang well what Cleveland sports fans have gone through. He's put Cleveland sports fans through some of their biggest heartbreak. He knows that fan base better than anybody. The longer this goes, you just feel like it's cruel and unusual. You could say that perhaps Cleveland is the closest thing maybe we have to England fans. I don't know. I've been listening to a lot of reaction from England after the World Cup semifinal, and actually, I think that we don't have a single fan base in this country that's quite like England soccer fans. They are real. You want to talk about a fan base to feel bad for? Oh, my goodness. They're in absolute Hades right now over what happened. Let's talk a little bit about that with a day to reflect on what was a spectacular finish to the World Cup semifinal, Argentina beating England. That's next here on 740 KVOR and Extra Sports 1300.
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2: Mild and warm overnight with those lows dropping to those upper 50s and 60s. Tomorrow, another similar day we've seen the last few days. Temperatures getting up to those upper 80s and 90s with a good amount of sunshine, isolated showers and storms over the higher elevations. With your KKTV 11 Alert weather, I'm meteorologist Nick Lalonde.
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4: That earlier vehicle fire, Austin Bluffs eastbound east of Nevada, has it backed up pretty good there. Crashes Academy northbound at Village 7, Academy northbound at Constitution, Academy at Pikes Peak, and over at I-25 northbound at Cimarron. I'm Coyote, that's traffic.
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16: A better life with Dr. Sanjay Gupta.
17: When we talk about how much exercise someone should get, current guidelines call for about 150 minutes of moderate intensity exercise or 75 minutes of vigorous intensity exercise every week. 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Just work with what you can into your everyday life. If you are breathless and unable to speak in complete sentences, then you've hit the mark. I'm Dr. Sanjay Gupta, helping you live a better life.
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0: It has been a rough 24 hours in England after what happened yesterday in the World Cup semifinal. Just, if you get a chance, pull up one clip on Instagram, find one website, pull up one video on YouTube, and just see the crash out that is collectively happening. And I'm not rejoicing in it. I'm just saying it's a spectacle. It is really goals. You know, we crash out over some things that happen in sports. Nothing compared to when England crashes out of a World Cup. It's just, it's that morbid curiosity. It's the car crash on the side of the road. Like, I don't take any pleasure at all in England losing whatsoever. In fact, if I was rooting to be right, I would be very depressed right now because I thought England was going to win. But it's just, it's crazy. And everybody is getting blamed. Apparently, England doesn't feel like their coach is to blame, as he will be returning. And I think, you know, when I got home last night, I watched it again, especially intently watching the second half. Because I'm like, my initial reaction was, you know, unbelievable that Argentina did this again. The story to me was Argentina. And we do this all the time. You know, did Team A lose it or did Team B win it? And I always tell you that the truth is somewhere in the middle. Yes, England, if they would have played a perfect game after taking the 1-0 lead, they would have won. So there is some fault on them. There is some aspect of yesterday's match that falls on England. The blame goes to England rather than the credit for Argentina. But I think what you do is you just, overall, did England lose it or Argentina win it? And I'm looking at the three. I'm looking at that match. I watched it twice. I go back to the three previous matches and I say, this is just who Argentina is. They do this to everyone. And when you have a pattern, and yes, there's a historical pattern of England crashing out late in these tournaments, but there's like this World Cup, multiple examples of how this Argentina team will find a way, regardless of how well you're playing, what tactically you do, what the score is, what the time is, they will find a way. So I came away from yesterday's match just thoroughly in awe of Lionel Messi and Argentina. I didn't look at that match and say, man, England really blew it. And I went back and watched it last night. I still don't feel that way. Did England get into a little bit of a prevent defense? Yes. That is true. And in an ideal world, you would want your team, if you're trying to knock off the world champions, you want to keep attacking them. But at the same time, from a coaching standpoint or from a player psychological standpoint, that's tough to do. Because now you're leaving yourself vulnerable. Right? It feels like it's the right way to go. But you have to think of all the ramifications of the style of play and the lineup decisions you're making. And also as a player, you want to go for the proverbial kill shot on Argentina. Okay, if you miss it, they're going to beat you. You're opening yourself up. And we just saw England hang on for dear life against Mexico. And it worked. I can't put too much blame on the way England played the end of that match. It was just the brilliance of Argentina. I still feel that way the day after. That yesterday was much more about Argentina than it was England. But what do you expect the English fans to do? To just sit there and you know, love all over Lionel Messi and marvel at him? No, they're going to be... I mean, how much did I marvel at the Vegas Golden Knights after they knocked out the Colorado Avalanche? No, that's not what we do. When it's our team, we talk about our team. And yes, England was not perfect. There is some second guessing, but I just, the inevitability of it all, I just feel like, okay, let's play this out. We got the infinity, you know, we got the Pym particle. We go back in time. Okay, now England is going to go all out to try and score their second goal. I think Argentina wins that game. I think Argentina wins any game. Any way that's played, I think they win. But it's just the magic of the best teams in the world. And you see this across every sport. And we had a comment in yesterday that I thought was spot on comparing Argentina to, you know, Mahomes and the Kansas City Chiefs. When they were at the height of their powers, there was just this inevitability that if you gave the ball to Mahomes, you were going to lose. It doesn't matter what you did. It doesn't matter how you're going to line up defensively or what your game plan is. You are going to lose. And I have that feeling about Argentina. I guess maybe there's something to be said for, look, if England going down swinging, attacking, trying to get that second goal. And I said, I was texting with some people and I said, they better get a second one. They better get a second one. But there are potential pitfalls if you're selling out and focusing on trying to score the second goal. They were moments away from finishing the job. I don't think it was one of the epic collapses of our time. I think it yesterday was very much about Argentina. But I don't blame England fans for the way they're feeling today. I'll give you an even better example. How much have we doted on Belgium and marveled at the way that Belgium played against the United States? I think for England, it's going to be what England didn't do, but I think for the general audience of yesterday's match, that was about Argentina continuing to do what they have done throughout this tournament, which is, as cliche as it sounds, just refuse to lose and find a way. All of those sports posters. Cliches are cliches for a reason, and Argentina lives up to every one of them. And I'm still, you know, I woke up today, first word I said this morning, I literally sat up and I said Spain. I still think Spain's going to beat them, but I am so ready to be wrong. And I am so ready for Argentina to rip out the heart of Spain the way they did it against England, against Switzerland, against Egypt, against Cabo Verde. I'm ready for it, but I'm sticking with it because the analytical part of my brain says Spain can do it. We'll find out Sunday afternoon. By the way, if you're looking for a place to watch Sunday's final amongst like-minded individuals. I can't speak to who's rooting for who, but just people that want to be in a big-time environment for the World Cup final. They're having a watch party at Widener Field, home of the Switchbacks, on Sunday afternoon. So if you're looking for a place to go unsolicited, be a pretty good spot. If you want to, you know, be a part of it. The best, and sports are always better experienced with a group of people. Like-minded individuals, probably better than ones who aren't like-minded. But I think one of the best moments that I've had watching this World Cup is when a couple weeks ago when I was stuck in the Atlanta airport because my flight kept getting delayed and delayed and delayed. And I'm sitting there at my gate in the Atlanta airport watching Morocco win on penalties. And watching it with a bunch of people, some of them from Morocco. Because, again, I'm in Atlanta. I'm in the heart of one of the cities that the World Cup is happening in. There are World Cup travelers all over that airport. I mean, if you haven't gone to a local establishment or watched the World Cup with a group of people, you got one last chance. It's about the most fun I have had watching a sporting event in a long time. But Widener Field hosting on Sunday, if you're interested. I think the gates open at 12:30, 1 o'clock is the kickoff. Let's bring it domestic here for a moment when it comes to the U.S. men's national team, because there are some signs that maybe it's not a fait accompli that Mauricio Pochettino is going to move on. It's being reported that there have been talks. Those talks have been positive. And a lot of people looked at the hiring of Steve Cherundolo for essentially the Olympic team, the U23 team. Looked at that as, oh, Pochettino's gone. Apparently Pochettino was in the loop. I don't know if he rubber stamped the hire, but he was being consulted, which tells me he was at least okay with the hire. Now, doesn't guarantee he's going to be back, but I think the optimism should be a little bit higher. At least it is for me after reading some of this stuff. And I want him back. I don't think he was the reason why the U.S. bowed out when they did and why they did, how they did. I don't think he was the reason. I think the way he got them to play throughout the majority of the tournament was worthy of giving it a second look. And if there is this idea from U.S. soccer that Christian Pulisic said this, that this is, you know, this is the beginning. I think he said something to that extent. Like, this was a seminal moment, and now it's about what U.S. soccer does from here. Now you can, you know, quarrel with that if you've been riding along with this team for a while. I mean, this group played in 2022. So I don't know that I agree necessarily. But if there is a sense within U.S. soccer that that was some kind of a moment where everything reset, was hosting the World Cup and looking the way they did up until the Belgium match, then I think it would be in their best interest to keep some continuity. And then beyond that, just the obvious question that we always ask ourselves when we want coaches fired, who are you going to get that's better? Mauricio Pochettino is the best coach that the U.S. has ever had. And the only other guy that I can think of right now just agreed to become the head coach of the German national team. So where are you going to go? I don't think Pochettino was the problem. I think he helped more than he hurt. And I certainly don't think that they're going to go out and find anybody better. I would very much like to see him continue on as the head coach of the U.S. men's national team. At some point, you got to get off the treadmill. And U.S. soccer has been on a bit of one. I don't change some other things, right? And the discussion this week has been phenomenal. And I give, you know, Dan Patrick and his show a ton of credit because they've had phenomenal guests. Kevin Frazier, Eric Winalda yesterday just kind of, to me, made it all make sense. You know, we're talking about growing the game, and I think we want to grow the game. We want to grow the popularity of the game, and you can't deny that the cost of youth sports is potentially shutting out young boys who might become something special. But that's happening in every sport, right? That's just a youth sports problem. What Eric Winalda said yesterday on the show, I thought it was like, oh, this is, I absolutely agree with this. It's that we don't know, we don't know what to do with the talent that we get, which is part of the reason why I would like Pochettino to stay. I would like those better soccer minds to be involved in things. But the way he also put it too, and it sounds a little bit like he's being a jerk, but I think there's some truth to this. Part of the youth sports machine in our country is built to keep you in it, to string you as a parent along, string your child along, thinking because you think that just one day it's going to all click and you're going to become a star athlete. In Eric Winalda's case was like, we got to divorce ourselves from that. We got to thin the herd out a little bit. We can't be so greedy in the youth sports level to be telling people, parents of children that just simply don't have what it takes, that maybe they will if they just continue to pay thousands of dollars a year. We're stringing them along to perpetuate the machine that is youth sports. When if we're looking at building a better future for the U.S. men's national team, we got to start separating the talent from the untalented. And I don't mean to be harsh about that because I was the untalented. I would be one of those kids that my parents would be strung along by youth sports people saying, you know, he just needs a little bit more time. No, I didn't have it. Sorry. So I'm not trying to be harsh. And that opens up a wonderful possibility. And this is, you know, completely foreign to people here. It opens up the ability for kids to play sports for fun. Imagine that. Just for fun. You don't have a future with the U.S. men's national team. How about you just play soccer because you love it? How about you play it to be outside and be with your friends and learn important life skills that sports teaches you? I think Eric Winalda nailed it on the head. And then Stu Holden this morning was fantastic.
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2: That earlier vehicle fire, Austin Bluffs eastbound east of Nevada, has it backed up pretty good there. Crashes Academy northbound at Village 7, Academy northbound at Constitution, Academy at Pikes Peak, and over at I-25 northbound at Cimarron. I'm Coyote, that's traffic.
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5: A Better Life with Dr. Sanjay Gupta.
6: When you need your body to perform, but some of your muscles are having trouble, other muscles can sometimes help compensate. This is a great thing short term, but long term it can lead to serious and even chronic aches and pains. So if you've got nagging stiffness or irritation somewhere, don't push through it. Try to figure out why it's happening and how you can correct it. Strength and conditioning specialist Dana Santa says, performing exercises at a deliberate tempo makes it easier to notice when the wrong muscles are taking over, and also gives the intended muscles a chance to engage before that compensation kicks in. Dana suggests that starting with primary movement patterns such as squatting, hinging, pushing, pulling, rotating, and core can help make compensation easiest to identify and to address. I'm Dr. Sanjay Gupta, helping you live a better life.
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14: Conflict escalating. I'm Lisa Lacerra, Fox News. Roads and bridges around Bandar Abbas, a key hub to controlling the Strait of Hormuz, targeted by U.S. forces as the U.S. steps up its airstrikes against Iran.
15: For the past 3 days, Iran has not attacked any commercial vessels transiting the Strait of Hormuz, though traffic has slowed. The White House relaunched the air campaign in response to the regime's previous attacks on shipping.
14: Fox's Lucas Tomlinson in Tel Aviv. The White House maintains the U.S. and Iran continue to negotiate an end to the fighting. President Trump set to address the nation in about an hour. Press Secretary Caroline Levitt says the focus will be on what she says are newly declassified intelligence assessments about vulnerabilities in election systems in 2020.
16: It will shock you if you have an honest eye listening to the president tonight, and everything he is saying will be backed by facts and by evidence that will be provided this evening.
14: Senate Democratic Leader Chuck Schumer on the Senate floor this afternoon called the president weak and flailing and said he has a deeply unpopular agenda.
17: What is his response to his impending reckoning? To pull out every stop to cheat, to undermine the right to vote, rig the midterm elections in his favor, knowing massive losses are otherwise inevitable.
14: Tune in to special coverage of President Trump's address to the nation at 9 p.m. Eastern on FoxNewsRadio.com. At least two people are dead in devastating flooding in South Texas, the same area hit by massive flooding a year ago.
18: Texas Governor Greg Abbott confirmed a man near Comfort, Texas, was swept away in an RV, and a woman near Uvalde was swept away while driving. The Guadalupe River surged to nearly 17 feet.
14: Fox Weather's Brandi Campbell in Kerrville. More rain is expected heading into tomorrow. Governor Abbott says rescuers have saved more than 200 people. 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